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0: Hi there, this is Pastor Sir, bringing you Zoe Connect. This is a wonderful morning. Thank you for this gracious offer you've granted to me this morning to bring the blessing right there where you are. This morning we're going to continue from where we stopped yesterday on our teaching on your destiny. And our text scripture is taken from the book of Hebrews chapter 10. I will be reading from the 7th verse. And then I said, behold, I have come in the volume of the book. It is written of me to do your will, O God. You have been born for a reason, to fulfill an assignment that God wants you to accomplish for Him. That bold assignment, that unique assignment that no other person can accomplish but you. It doesn't matter your present status right now. There's a unique thing that God has already ordained for your life. There's a peculiar flavor that only you can deliver. That particular assignment is still waiting for you to carry it out to its fullness. It is in the pursuit of the purpose and destiny for your life that life takes on a glorious meaning. Life becomes very meaningful when you fall in line with purpose and destiny. And the beauty about it is this, is at the place of prayer and the word of God that destinies are activated. There was a man called Saul of Tarsus. In Acts chapter 9, verse 6, Paul started off by asking, Lord, what will you have me do? Powerful destiny prayer. Paul wasn't asking, oh God, these are the five things that I desire for you to do. Why was Paul not praying that way? The reason for it is not far-fetched. In Proverbs chapter 19, verse 21, the Bible states very clearly, many are the plans in the heart of a man, but only the counsel and the purpose of God that will prevail. Oh, my brother, my sister, I ask of you today, instead of pursuing your own plan, why don't you desire that which God has already penciled down and prepared for you? That is where fulfillment lies. That is where the true satisfaction of life lies. When you begin to pursue that, life takes on a different meaning and is always glorious. There's a remarkable side about your life, and the Bible puts it this way: eyes have not seen it, ears have not heard it, neither has it even crossed the heart of any man what God has prepared for you who love God and are called according to His purpose. These things must be revealed. That's why we have the Holy Spirit on our inside. God clearly states we have not been given the spirit of this world, but the Spirit of God, that we might know those things that have been freely given unto us. You're not a mere man. Yes, you live in the body of this flesh. There's something about you that is bigger and mightier than what your human body can ever reveal. Yes, you need this human body to be able to carry out the plans and the purposes of God. That's why you need to be very wise and very discerning. The place of prayer is a place where you familiarize yourself, get yourself onboarded, get yourself oriented with the things that God has already ordained for your life. You know very well, whenever your mind is not familiar with, sometimes we fight it. And this is why you need to be very, very wise. The human nature will never submit to the things of the will of God easily without the enabling leverage called word and prayer. In Galatians chapter 5 verse 17, the Bible says that the flesh and the spirit, they war against each other. And this is why you need a strong prayer life and you need a very wonderful study life. Because these two things, you can't negotiate yourself out of them. I pray for you today that which has been spoken about you will not only remain an experience, it will grow from one level of glory to another level of glory. Good morning.
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Before the news in detail, first the headlines. The University of Calabar is to host a two-day workshop on ethical AI and SPSS research skills. Crossriver government inspects major road project in Ogoja. On the foreign scene, coordinated insurgent attack hits multiple military bases across Mali. Details of these and more coming up shortly. I am Udo Emanuela.

Now the news in detail, starting from the campus news. The Faculty of Vocational and Entrepreneurial Education, FVEE, College of Education, University of Calabar, will hold a two-day workshop on July 6th and 7, 2026, themed Mastering Ethical AI in Academic Research and Advanced SPSS Analytics. The program, hosted at the Godswill Akpabio International Conference Center, is aimed at final year and postgraduate students, as well as academic and non-academic

academic staff and will provide practical training in research, methodology, SPSS data analysis, statistical interpretation, and the ethical use of artificial intelligence in academic research, with experienced University of Calabar scholars serving as facilitators. On the state news, the Koshiri State Government has reaffirmed its commitment to infrastructure development as Deputy Governor Right Honorable Peter Ode, representing Governor Basio II, inspected ongoing road projects in Ogoja local government area, including the remodeled Abakwa Bridge, Stadium Road, and the 10-kilometer Ndok Junction Umbube Road. Ode expressed satisfaction with the quality and progress of the project, stressing the administration's dedication to timely delivery, accountability, and improved road connectivity under the People First agenda. While contractors assured the government that the project would meet high engineering standards and be completed within schedule.

in public service and civil service, the Kashiwa State Government has begun the process of filing vacant permanent secretary of filling vacant permanent secretary positions, directing all eligible directors in the state civil service to register for a mandatory qualifying examination approved by Governor Basio II. According to a circular issued by the head of service, Orok Basiokun, application forms are available free of charge at the public service office until July 17, 2026, with candidates required to submit completed forms, supporting credentials and passport photographs. The examination aimed at assessing leadership, policy and public administration competence is now a compulsory requirement for promotion, while the government warned that falsification of documents will result in disqualification and possible disciplinary action.

In agriculture, the executive director of Akpabio Local, executive chairman of Akpabio Local Government Area, Honorable Prince Basi Ifeong, has reaffirmed that agriculture is Nigeria's strongest pathway to sustainable economic growth, food security, and job creation during an advocacy visit by the Crossover State's LIF ND project team. He praised the FGN NDDC IFAD assisted initiative for empowering rural youth and women through practical agribusiness support rather than dependency, while pledging continued collaboration, including budgetary backing and investment in aquaculture, poultry, and tree crop development. The LIFE ND project disclosed that it has empowered 418 beneficiaries across 10 communities in Akpabio, with about 60% already operating profitable agribusinesses, as both parties renew their commitment to expanding rural enterprise and ensuring the project's long-term sustainability.

In education, the Feed a Hungry Child with Bariana Foundation, FAHCWB, has strengthened its commitment to child welfare and education by donating notebooks, reasoning textbooks, and socks to over 100 pupils of the Boabong Community Primary School in Obudu, Cross River State. During the July 2nd outreach, the foundation also held motivational sessions on ambition, confidence, and kindness while engaging the school's management on expanding future support. Founder Barrister Brianna Akpagu described the initiative as part of a long-term commitment to tackling hunger, poverty, and educational challenges, and called on individuals and development partners to support the foundation's mission of improving children's well-being and access to quality education. Moving on to the national scene, Nigerians have expressed mixed reaction to the federal government reform of the National Youth Service Corps, NYSC, particularly the extension of the orientation camp from 3 to 6 weeks. While some believe the longer camp and new career-focused training will improve skills acquisition, employability, and national development, others argue the move is unnecessary unless camp infrastructure, welfare, security, feeding, and allowances are significantly improved. Many also welcome the introduction of specialized career streams, but stress that the success of the reforms will depend on effective implementation.

Responding to security, three members of a local vigilante group were killed during a late-night attack by suspected gunmen on Sabun Layi community in Gwal district of Barkinladi local government area, Plateau State. The attack is reportedly struck around 10 p.m., targeting vigilantes on duty before fleeing, raising fresh concerns over insecurity in the area. Community leaders condemned the killings and called on security agencies to strengthen protection for residents and prevent further attacks. In public finance, the federal government has rejected claims that it spent more than 8 trillion naira outside the approved budget, describing the allegation as a misrepresentation of the IMF's 2026 Article 5 consultation report. In a statement, the Minister of Finance and Coordinating Minister of the Economy, Taiwo Oyedele, said all federal spending is carried out under the Constitution through Appropriation Act, Supplementary Appropriation Act, and other laws approved by the National Assembly. He explained that multi-year capital projects, statutory transfers, and other legally authorized expenditure should not be mistaken for off-budget spending, reaffirming the government's commitment to transparency, accountability, and prudent fiscal management. In a fight against crime, the Delta State Police Command arrested 202 suspects, 102 men, and 100 women during an intelligence-led raid on criminal hideouts, brothels, and suspected drug den across Asaba Metropolis. The operation, led by the Deputy Commissioner of Police in charge of operations, also resulted in the seizure of suspected illicit drugs and the impoundment of 5 vehicles, 10 tricycles, and 10 motorcycles for traffic-related offenses. Police said the crackdown is part of ongoing efforts to combat crime and urged residents to continue providing credible information to security agencies. You are still on to the news at 7 a.m. on your best Edu infotainment radio station, Unical 103.5 FM. We'll be going on a very short break. When we're back, we'll bring to you the news in business, foreign, entertainment, and sport as Morocco cruise past Canada to set new African World Cup record. 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

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If you're just joining us, you're onto the world news at 7 a.m. In business, the federal government has significantly increased its domestic borrowing plan for the third quarter of 2026, with the Federal Bank of Nigeria scheduled to raise 5.8 trillion naira through treasury bills. This represents a 241% increase compared to the 1.76 trillion naira raised in the same period of 2025. The move is part of the government's strategy to finance the 2026 budget, while the treasury bills will also help the Apex Bank manage liquidity and regulate money supply in the economy. And on entertainment and lifestyle, sadly, music promoter Sam Larry has reportedly been hospitalized after the vehicle he was traveling in crashed into a trailer along the Lagos Coastal Road. According to the report, his bouncer died at the scene of the accident, while Sam Larry sustained critical injuries and was rushed to a hospital for treatment. The cause of the crash has not been officially confirmed, and authorities are yet to release further details. On the foreign scene, insurgents launched coordinated attacks on several Malian army positions across the north, central, and south of the country, targeting towns including Anafis, Aguelahok, Gao, Sevare, and Kenyoroba. The attacks were claimed by the Tuareg-led Azawad Liberation Front and the Al-Qaeda-linked Jamaat Nusrat al-Islam wal-Muslim, which said it had seized multiple military positions. Mali's army said it repelled the assault, killing dozens of attackers, but the incident underscored the country's worsening security crisis, despite assurances from the military-led government that the situation remains under control.

And finally, in the world of sports, Morocco becomes the first African nation to reach back-to-back FIFA World Cup quarterfinals after a dominant 3-0 victory over Canada in the round of 16. Building on the historic semi-final run at the 2022 World Cup in Qatar, the Atlas Lions continued their impressive form with a clinical display led by Azadine Onaghi Braze before Sofiane Rahimi sealed the win. The victory keeps Morocco's dream alive as they prepare to face France in the quarterfinals, further cementing their status as Africa's leading force on the global stage.

And that's all on our news package. But before we go, here is a quick recap of our major headline. We told you that University of Calabar is to host a two-day workshop on ethical AI and SPSS research skills. Crash River State government inspects major road project in Ogoja. On the foreign scene, coordinated insurgent attacks hit multiple military bases across Mali. If you have news reports from your area hostels, department, and faculty, please call our news hotline on 0809-444-4058. You can also follow us on all our social media handles on Facebook. We are Unical Radio International. On Instagram, TikTok, and X app, we are Unical Radio. Remember that security is everyone's responsibility. Stay alert, stay informed, and speak up, because prevention is always better than response. This news was edited by Okon Ndake and the production team. Coming up next is the Morning Buzz. I am Udo Emanuela. Thank you for listening, and you all to enjoy the rest of our broadcast coming your way. Good morning.

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0: Cante by Davido featuring Faith. Good morning! Good morning, Malabites and Malabresses. Good morning, ladies and gentlemen. Good morning, friends and fellows. Good morning, mummies and daddies. 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It's time for the Morning Buzz Show right here. 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Welcome to the first Monday, the month of July 2026. Today is the sixth day in the month of July 2026. And how are you feeling? It's the first day of the working week. I think it's safe to say happy Monday. Yes, I know that a lot of you don't like Mondays. Mondays traumatize a lot of people. But guess what? There's really nothing you can do about it. You just have to face Monday head on. You cannot hate Monday, actually, because every day when it's Sunday, when Sunday finishes, the next day is Monday. You cannot jump to Tuesday. You have to face Monday first before going to Tuesday. So you have no other choice than to face Monday. Make peace with Monday. Forgive Monday. Make peace with Monday. Anyway, how are you feeling this morning? It's a spanking new day, spanking new week. How are you feeling? How did you sleep? I hope that you had a very beautiful and, you know, amazing night's rest. I hope that, you know, you were able to get decent sleep, because I know how sweet Sunday sleep can be. Oh my goodness. When you realize that the next day is Monday, oh my God, you'll be sleeping like your life depends on it. So I hope that you were able to get enough sleep. And how was your weekend? I hope that you did something fun during the weekend. Did you go for a wedding? Did you go for a party? Or were you just home being a couch potato? Or were you just being a vegetable all through the weekend? I advised you on Friday that you should ensure that you take time off and enjoy yourself, because body no be firewood. Take care of yourself, take care of your body, take care of your mind, take care of your soul. That's what I told you on Friday, and I hope that, you know, you took my advice and you took good care of your whole being, because your body served you from last week Monday down to Friday. So it deserves some pampering, it deserves some, you know, some good treatment. So I hope that you were able to treat your body, your mind, and your soul to something very, very good. Like you already know, my name is Igwe Bine Henshaw. They call me Spice of the Airwaves, and I'm your morning companion right here on the Morning Buzz Show. My job is very simple. I'm here to inform you, educate you, and entertain you. I'm here to be your buddy as you commute to work, to school, or just chill at your home. I'm here to be your best companion. And yes, my weekend was very, I was giving advice about, you know, doing something fun, going somewhere, but guess what? I was home all through the weekend doing absolutely nothing but sleeping on my bed, because boy, I have tried throughout the week. I couldn't get enough sleep throughout the week, so I decided to dedicate the weekend to sleeping, and guess what? I achieved it 100%. I slept for approximately 12 hours. Don't judge me. But yes, I did sleep a whole lot during the weekend because I needed it. I don't get to sleep enough during the weekday, so the weekends are always dedicated to ensuring that I get enough sleep. So I hope that, you know, your weekend was, you know, was something. I hope, you know, even if you did not get the chance to go out, I hope you got the chance to sleep, you know, eat, watch movies, you know, hang out with friends, or just talk to your friends, because you know that sometimes when we are busy with the week, we don't have the time to, you know, call our friends, text our friends, check up on our friends. So I think the weekend is that time where you can just call your friend that you've not had all through the week, just, you know, get to catch up with them and, you know, just be a good friend to them. Like you already know right here on the Morning Buzz, I don't do this alone. I do this with the amazing Obi Thompson, and together we're going to ensure that we keep you company from now up until 10 a.m. right here on the Morning Buzz Show. Good morning, Thompson, and welcome to the show. Happy Monday to you. You look very sharp, by the way. I'm wearing a pink shirt, and Thompson decided, okay, let me do something close to pink, and he wore purple. How fun now!
1: Were you in my house? I almost didn't know the color of shirt I was about
0: wearing. You looked through my wardrobe.
1: I actually wanted to put on a white, but
0: oh really?
1: This morning I realized that something is wrong somewhere. I say no, I can't wear this white today.
0: Okay,
1: you know, but and all of that, and then talking about, I heard you talk about Monday, but I think on the same compliment stage, you looking cute this morning.
0: Thank you
1: very much. Over the weekend was your wedding, because it's only those who are, you know, newly married. You know, when guys are newly married, the Monday is always looking charming,
0: but from
1: Tuesday, then the real them came out of the box and all of that. Yeah, talking about Monday, trust me, I think employers should stop paying on weekends. They should pay on Monday. I think with that alone, it's going to spice a lot of persons to love Monday naturally. Because,
2: oh, really?
1: Yeah, just like you said, a lot of persons don't like Monday. And true be told, a lot of persons don't like Monday. And then that Monday, you'll be like, oh, it's going to be a long week again. I'm going to be leaving home. I'm like,
2: why do these people like Mondays? I've tried to understand from their perspectives why they don't like Mondays, but it's not making sense, because Monday is there for a reason. Monday is the first day of the working week.
1: And you funny how you can't take away from...
2: Exactly. From Sunday to Tuesday or Sunday to Wednesday, you have to go through Monday.
1: And then if you look at even, how do they call it? If you look at, national holidays, you know, we hardly have any holiday that falls on Monday.
2: Sure.
1: Because if it does, trust me, it means that entire week. Automatically, if anybody, misses work on Monday, automatically.
2: The ginger to get like, to work is not there again.
1: Man, Tuesday is going to be nah. And if you travel to the village and you be like, I have work to attend on Monday, they will allow you to go on Sunday. But you see, if you tell them you don't have work on Monday, forget it. Yeah, you're not coming back that week again. You know, you're going to be preparing on the weekend. You're going to be taking a long excuse.
2: That's very
1: and
2: true.
1: And funny how that the excuse that will come is going to be, I was sick. When I went to the village, I was sick, and automatically everything now is going to be based on sickness and all of that. But however, yeah, I had a very interesting weekend though. Yeah, even if part of the day seems like I was going to have, myself turn into a furniture at home, but I seized that opportunity to go do something else. Yeah, I had to go volunteer. I had to go handle an MC occasion somewhere, and I also had the opportunity to go sing somewhere. So I literally had a very busy weekend too, but it was so short. I woke up this morning when I had my alarm, and I was like,
2: honestly,
1: are you serious?
2: Honestly,
1: I wake up before my alarm? Usually I wake up before my alarm even, start to blaze up, and then take a little bit to read, study one, whatever I want to read and all of that, then go shower up. Man, I was like, how come my alarm is waking me up today? Then I realized that the weekend was really, really, really very busy. So I just wish I'll have a very, very long day today, to rest actually. But yeah,
2: on a Monday,
1: it's not gonna be easy because I have a meeting already scheduled.
2: If wishes were horses,
1: honestly, man, it's really gonna be so interesting though. Yeah,
2: anyway, let us know what your weekend was like. I'm opening the phone lines right now. Did you have fun with the weekend, or you were like me that was a vegetable all through the weekend? Let me know. 0809 444 4058. I'll take that again, 0809 444 4058. You can send an SMS to that number or send a WhatsApp message to that same number, and we'll take it right here on the show. And do you hate Mondays? Let's take that survey today, because I've overheard lots of people say, oh my god, I cannot stand Mondays. I hate Mondays. It's my least favorite day of the week. Yeah. Now tell me, do you hate Monday? Are you a Monday hater, or you're somebody that you like Mondays? Talk to us this morning, 0809 444 4058. I will take that again, 0809 444 4058. You can send an SMS to that number or send a WhatsApp message to that same number, and we'll take it right here on the show. Let us know what you think about Mondays. What are your feelings towards Mondays? Do you have an issue with Mondays? Do you have a quarrel with Mondays? Do you have a biff with Mondays? Let us know, 0809 444 4058. I will take that again, 0809 444 4058. You can send an SMS to that number or send a WhatsApp message to that same number, and we'll take it right here on the show. Right about now, we've been joined by the one and only, the delectable late comer, no other person than Sharon. Welcome on the show.
1: She's no longer Shasha.
3: No, it's still Shasha. That's my nickname since I was little, please.
1: Okay.
3: Good morning, guys.
2: I'm surprised that you actually enjoy the name.
3: I like the name.
2: Yeah, because...
3: You don't like the sound of it.
2: No. I don't like how some names are cliche. Now, growing up, right, my name is Divine. That's my full name.
3: Yeah.
2: And people called me
1: Didi.
2: Are you high? Like, why would you do that?
3: Simon.
2: I intentionally changed my name because of that. I can't stand it. I'm looking to tell somebody, my name is Divine, the next thing is Didi. Why? Did I tell you my name is Didi? Like, is that what I told you?
3: I like the name, actually. Some people have different nicknames for me. Like, a friend of mine calls me Shaz. He doesn't like the Shasha they keep calling me.
2: Shaz, actually. Oh, that's cute.
3: Shaz. Somebody else. My mom calls me Shamama. Like, when she wants to whine me, that's what she calls me. But I like the Shasha.
1: Say, when she wants to whine me.
3: She wants me to do something for her. She will call me Shamama. This is how she would do it. So that it's a tutorial. Your body. Anyways, good morning, guys. I'm glad to be here this morning. It's beautiful to be here this morning. Thank God, did no rain. because I didn't want it to rain this morning.
2: To a very large extent, I was expecting the rain to actually fall, but I woke up and the weather was very good. I'm like,
1: it was drizzling this morning, or
3: it was going
2: oh, really?
1: To, yeah. Mm-hmm. So definitely, we should probably, when we go to the weather forecast this morning, we're going to know whether it's going to give us a boom rain today or not. Yeah.
2: Okay. Anyway, we're asking this morning, do you hate Mondays? Is Monday your least favorite day of the week? Let us know. 0809-444-4058. I'll take that again. 0809-444-4058. You can send an SMS to that number or send a WhatsApp message to that same number, and we'll take it right here on the show. And how was your weekend as well? Did you have a swell time during the weekend? Did you do something fun during the weekend? Was it a good weekend for you? Let us know. 0809-444-4058. I'll take that again. 0809-444-4058. You can send an SMS to that number or send a WhatsApp message to that same number, and we'll take it right here on the show. Now, Charon, do you hate Mondays? Because, you know, we hear a lot of people say, oh my God, I cannot stand Mondays. Mm-hmm. Monday this, Monday that. Do you hate Mondays?
3: Hate is a strong word, though. Mm. Hate is a strong
2: What's the soft word for
3: dislike.
2: For your feeling?
3: Dislike. I don't really dislike Mondays. It's depending on what I'm supposed to do on Monday.
2: You come with your indecision, right?
3: Mm-hmm. I don't really dislike it. I think it depends on what I'm doing on that Monday.
2: Okay.
3: If I don't want to be at work, the Monday becomes something that will be drab for me. But if I want to be at work on Monday, definitely come. It's not something I hate.
2: It's not something you like as well.
3: Mm.
2: So you feel indifferent about Monday.
3: Yes.
2: How about How about you, Thompson? Do you like Mondays, or you're a huge fan of Mondays?
1: I love Monday. I don't just like Monday. I love Monday.
2: Okay. Yeah. You don't mean it.
1: Yeah.
2: Why do you love Mondays?
1: Yeah, because you literally just need to leave the house. Whether you have anywhere to go or not, you literally should leave the house on Monday.
3: You know, get peaceful.
2: If I don't have anywhere to go.
1: No. See, if there is any day of the week that anyone shouldn't even stay at home, it's Monday. Yeah, just leave. Anywhere you want to go.
2: I completely disagree with you.
1: Oh my goodness.
2: Do not be the devil at home.
1: Let me tell you something. What actually happened. Now, back then when I was still in school, if there is any lecture that shouldn't hold, like if there should be no lecture, it shouldn't be on Mondays. Let it be on Fridays, weekends. Yeah.
2: There's something about graduates that just annoys me so much. Like back then, as in 10 years ago, I'd be Your pride is on another level.
1: However, that's just the
2: number. Right.
1: But then now, if there are lectures that shouldn't hold, if there are days that lecture shouldn't hold, it shouldn't be on Monday. It shouldn't be on a Monday. Yeah, it should be either Wednesday, Thursday, Friday, fine. But you see, Mondays and Tuesday is a no-no for me. Let me go to work. Let me go to school. Let me just get something doing.
2: It
1: should never be in
2: Mondays
1: the house.
2: Mondays have this thing where people attribute it to productivity.
3: Mm-hmm.
2: If you're not doing something on a Monday, that simply means your entire week is going to be unproductive.
3: Yeah.
2: That's why I think that's where he draws the idea from where
1: but,
2: he says,
1: but not really,
2: leave
1: though,
2: your house on
1: but,
2: Monday.
1: But not really, though. But trust me, I personally do not subscribe to staying back on Monday from work.
2: So let's say you have a remote job and you don't have to leave your house, you have to stay at home and work. You will not say, oh, because it's Monday, you will not.
1: I have a remote job, but any remote job that will cause me not to leave my house on Mondays, like literally, that's a remote job of its own. So I choose my time. Okay, so fine, from evening I go handle that.
2: So not every remote job gives you the liberty to choose your time.
1: Yeah,
2: exactly.
1: So that's one good thing about it. So and then I just look at it. I'm here this morning, right? So in the afternoon,
2: that's because you have another job here.
3: Exactly.
1: Yeah, in the afternoon I go to the Dama office.
2: That's
1: and then
2: you have
1: the other day.
2: I have chosen to do that.
1: I have chosen to feel like a Monday should be like this for me. Naturally, that is how it has been right from time. Okay. And then back then, even when in school, like I said, Monday and Tuesdays, I don't like anybody telling me, oh,
2: so let's
1: we don't have lectures
2: strike.
1: That day.
2: And maybe
1: so that's a different thing entirely.
2: At the office, you would
1: that's a different thing entirely.
2: Evangelism on Monday.
1: No, that's a different program entirely.
2: So that you want to leave your house.
1: But trust me, I really don't feel comfortable being at home on Mondays and Tuesdays.
3: I get
1: especially
3: the
1: in the mornings.
3: I get the feeling.
1: I don't like
3: it. But do you know how you cure the feeling? Thompson, turn off your alarm and sleep.
1: No. When it has to do with my alarm, naturally, I wake up before my alarm. But just last night, I think my alarm had to wake me because I had a very stressful weekend.
3: Oh, no, tell me about
1: I had a lot of things that I had to go through. We've talked about it already. You came in late.
2: And I'm so surprised that Sharon doesn't have stories. Like, my ears are itching.
3: This morning, I don't have stories.
1: Okay, so tell us about the weekend. What happened?
3: My weekend was busy, actually. Mm-hmm. Prior to what I planned, I ended up working. Anyway, I had to go to my other job because they were doing an audit. So I had to go on Saturday. I left my house on Saturday. That's the thing that paid me. I left my house Saturday. And then, I got everything done. I came back. And on Sunday again, I had to run a few errands and finish the work I was doing. I mean, I told Vine that my eyes were tearing. Like, I finished, I was like, my body was like, oh yeah, you don't do good. Go and sleep. Then I realized I still have to arrange my room because I had scattered it to look for a document. It was in shambles when I wanted to sleep and I was very exhausted. I don't know what gave me the strength to arrange the room because I knew I would not sleep in that room scattered like that. Mm. But then I had to arrange the room and finally lay down to rest. I wanted to continue sleeping, but then I was like, it's Monday. It's Monday, guys. So I did enjoy my weekend to the way I planned. But I mean, well,
2: like they say, you're planning life, and life is also planning you at the same time. Well, the thing is that you're here in one piece, and you know, we're grateful for that.
3: Yes, I have gist. I forgot.
2: Here we go.
3: I have gist for you people.
2: Here we go.
3: Now, I don't know whether she listens to me, but she's going to hear me, and I'm going to see my mind.
2: Okay.
3: Anyways.
2: I have gist. That's true. I was waiting for you to come, actually. I need a balanced opinion, so yes.
3: So this is about the so-called fashion designer that I gave my clothes. Oh, good. So, I forgot. Jesus, I forgot.
1: So, at this point in time,
2: wait, is it the one that we've been praising ever since?
3: The one I've been praising.
2: Oh, is now so-called?
3: So,
1: can you imagine?
3: The one I've been
2: told you.
1: So, can we now call it Taylor?
3: You know why he's
2: spending me?
3: Yes.
2: Good.
3: Do you know why he's spending me? When you do your job well, there's nothing you... See, you don't even need to pay me. Yeah. I will advertise your business for you. This is good. When somebody sees my brother, they're like, I will make this your dress for you. I'm like, hey, see, do you want a number? That kind of thing. I'm not just saying thank you. Mm. Now, you made a dress for me. And I was supposed to wear it for Thanksgiving Sunday because I felt like sewing an Ankara to wear.
2: Mm.
3: Now, she showed the thing. It looked so misproportioned. Mm. Jesus Christ. I was so pissed off. Like, the thing, I gave her style,
2: mm-hmm.
3: and she just did what I don't understand. The dress was now shorter than it was supposed to be.
2: Mm-hmm.
3: And the waist was no, Jesus, it was never giving what it was supposed to give.
2: I knew that this was going to happen.
3: That was not even the...
2: to be perfect of doom, but...
3: That's not even the main gist. Now, okay, I said, okay, so how am I going to give you the clothing to help me amend it.
2: Mm-hmm.
3: Mind you, I had sent her the remaining money before I complained about it. Mm-hmm. So that's not like as if I'm owing her and everything. So she ended up using me to play. She said, if I want her to amend the dress, I either meet her in her house, in the gym she goes to, or in the hospital she's now working in.
2: Mm-hmm.
3: And one is at Main Avenue, the other one is at Highway, mm-hmm. the other one is at Stadium. Imagine me paying transport from where I am coming from. And my transport is nothing less than 2K going and coming to these places.
2: Mm.
3: And I should pay money. After paying you money to sew something, you made a mistake in the dress. Mm. I should still pay money to carry it and deliver it to you. There should be something about dispatch, right? That I should send the dispatch to give it to her.
2: And you're the one paying for the dispatch.
3: And they won't pay for it. Mm. Now, after that, can we have, like, get a meeting? Because I like being reasonable. Like, not everything that will start shouting and fighting.
2: Yeah.
3: I said, can we have a meet-up point? And she was like, she doesn't have any meet-up point. I said, okay, so since both of us are very busy during the week, I said, okay, can't you have a meet-up point where I'll come to a certain location, you come to a certain location, we'd exchange this and go.
2: Mm.
3: So she said she doesn't have a meet point. Doesn't have a meeting point at all. That I should either bring it to these places. When I'm ready, I should bring it to these places.
2: Mm.
3: So I was like, you know what? Don't worry about it. I'll just not wear the dress again. And she just, the next night, I didn't say anything for apology, nothing. I saw okay on the text.
1: You see why a lot of persons prefer doing business with opposites.
3: I'm not feeling it. Right? Bam. Because I'm not feeling it.
1: To be a girl, a guy, you would have said, come to the house.
3: Guess who I saw yesterday? the same person. You don't have meet-up points, but you came to my church. Mm. She couldn't even look at me. Like, she couldn't have eyeball
2: to
3: eyeball.
2: The thing is, I've come to realize something. Sometimes being understanding and reasonable is not the best answer, actually.
3: Sure. She saw me. That, the next time, I'll just give her a benefit of her. I was like, I was playing with her. I was like, you know, say I didn't vex for you, that kind of thing. Mm. So that I'll see her reaction towards the thing. And she now said, when I'm ready to give her the dress, I will meet her where she is.
2: Mm.
3: And I'm like, now, so now they do customer service for here. Why would I finish paying you the money? I'm not owing you money.
2: Yeah.
3: I finish paying you the money. But the dress, you didn't satisfy me to my extent. And I'm telling you that the dress is not the way I wanted it to be.
2: And instead of you being apologetic about it,
3: I should still come and pick up the dress. I should still want to give you the dress with another amount of money again. I should give you the dress again. And mind you, I'm sure she'll still tell me to come and collect the dress when she's done with it.
2: And you're a returning customer.
3: Exactly. And I'm somebody that has, there's one of her dresses that she's good in terms of her workmanship. Her craft is good. But the way she has done some things, even, it's not only me that's complaining about her. I've had my friends also complain about the same thing, that she's using customer care service.
2: Well, the thing is, one thing about should I say a business, is that it's good to know your onion. But it's another thing to be professional. When you know how to do this thing and you're not professional about it, you'll remain very stagnant and you'll not go far. That's why sometimes people are not really good, but because of how professional they are. And I don't think people understand that people actually want and demand professionalism.
3: Customer care service is very important. It's very important.
2: I think it's a foundation, actually. Because when you treat your customers right, they'll want to come back, because people like the feeling of being treated as though they're important.
3: Mm.
2: So when you treat your clients,
3: I should be treated as such. I'm paying you money. I'm not begging you for the service. I'm paying you money for it.
2: It's really crazy.
3: And it was like, I just didn't have the strength to say much, because I already had a lot of my plate to get out of my, you know, hair. I need to finish a lot of work.
1: I literally heard someone talk about something over somewhere and said, I gave her my clothes and now he has carried the clothes, go and dump somewhere. Okay, bring the clothes. Wahala. Return money. You know, great return money.
3: If you heard the stories out here, I just kept quiet.
2: The car even go far.
3: Once she said I kept quiet. Yeah. And then I was like, I'm changing this hand. I'm never going to tell you. You're just going to realize I'm not going to patronize you again.
2: Mm.
3: I'm never going to call you out or whatever, because if I call you out, you may even argue with me. Exactly. So I don't even have the strength. I'm moving. I found another person, and this one is the opposite sex. So I'm good.
1: Wow, that's interesting. But
2: you
1: at this point,
2: it says designer. Yeah. My attire for
3: this. It's actually sad that ladies want to work with the opposite gender in things like this. Yeah. That work with their own gender.
2: I had a colleague that, you know, what was demanding that I give her my meal. Tailor, because she doesn't want a female to actually handle her clothes. And I'm like, wow, so this is actually a thing. I'm interesting. Yeah. Anyway, on to other business.
3: Yeah.
2: Now, I came across something yesterday night and it made me really, should I say sad, or should I say, I can't find the word. So I went to the office group chat and I saw a message. So there was a screenshot where a guy, one of our colleagues, you know, got somebody's number at, you know, concert, exchange numbers, and they were talking. It was the opposite sex, obviously. They're talking, getting to know each other. That was like, let's say yesterday. Today, he gets a message, and the message says, please sub me.
3: Oh, Jim.
1: You seem lucky that they meet you.
3: Another day for me to shake my head for my
1: day. My was immediately say, I understand you'll be hungry, I'll give you food, but the moment you start saying my gas is feeling, you're sick.
2: I struggle to get my jaw off the floor. What?
1: Yeah.
2: Like, did not even wait for a week. The very next day.
1: Week, eh? I think they don't tell you, say, now who get money, they find woman. So it's as simple as that. So if you know you don't have money, just forget about it. Walk in the street.
3: No. I do not agree on that. No.
2: And the guy wanted to be sarcastic. He now says, what is sub me? And she goes, data me. I'm like,
1: bro.
2: No.
1: It's as simple as, no. Come to Unica, we have free data. Free Wi-Fi.
3: Oh, my God.
1: Come to Unica, we have free Wi-Fi.
2: I'm like, wait a minute. Let's assume you did not meet this person, right? The day that you did meet this person, you would not have money to buy data for yourself. Like, there are some things that people do and they don't realize that they are belittling themselves and making themselves look cheap.
3: Honestly.
2: And look very, very,
1: But fine, before you even conclude that, a lot of them feels like when you ask a man out for something, that's another or easiest way to tell the man you're not interested.
3: No,
1: that is what a lot of them believe. If you beg a man and the man refuses, that is when
3: I'm not interested. Yeah. If I'm not interested, I will show it in my attitude. If you don't want to hear word, I will show it in my attitude and I'll tell you no. I'm not interested in those things that you're doing. Then, if you don't want to hear,
1: okay,
3: I will show you the attitude. There's no way I will lead you on and continue the nonsense and say, okay, why would I want to collect money from you if I'm not interested in you? That's just very dumb, actually.
1: No, but that's what a lot of them do. They just prefer to beg so that you can just walk away. Okay, I have this particular friend of mine who literally, you know, she makes comments like, your house is not, you're not using POP in your room, you're not using, had this foreign chairs, there's one kind of chair she was talking about, and then my TV stand, the way I make my TV stand, that I should have kept another bigger flowers by the side.
2: In my mind, I was like,
1: are you sure if I've made this place like this, you in particular would have even been here? Maybe there have been someone else that would have even been here before you. And so why are you just in my mind? So I was just listening to her and then she was mentioning a lot of things. I was like, wow.
3: Wait, I'm sorry.
2: She's mentioning, those are the reasons why she's not going to be.
1: Yeah.
3: Wait. Sorry. Yeah.
2: Wait, you, what?
3: You invited her to your house.
1: Yeah.
3: It's like as if your house was unkempt.
1: No. Everything, but she said that I would have put bigger flowers here so that
2: I was like, wow, on this show
3: you see audacity,
1: like
3: that
1: funny enough, how I'm sorry to say, but some of these persons, you know, you go to where they stay.
2: Oh, don't get me started.
1: Okay, let's leave it at that.
2: But it's actually very crazy how people just, you know, belittle themselves
3: yeah
2: just for something as minute data. as

0: Hi. I didn't mean to, you know, disturb you or anything. It's not my intention to. But I'm working on something.
1: Shira, you met this person yesterday. Leave it. Shira, leave it. Shira, leave it. You have papa and mama.
2: Stop whining.
0: No, I want to be more understanding. Understand. Yes, stop whining. But on a more serious note, some ladies actually need to learn self-respect.
2: And not even at that. I don't know whether she'll be listening to me right now.
3: Oh,
2: because
3: God.
2: Definitely she usually do.
3: Maybe small shake table.
2: But here it is, okay? If you are sick, whether we are dating or not, if you are sick, the first person to make contact to your family members.
3: Absolutely.
2: Exhaust all of your families. Exhaust all your families, you know, and then come out and say, okay, I have called all of this. I have reached out to this, but this is how much I'm able to get out of this. Fine. But if you wake up and tell me you are sick and you need money to go to hospital, it's not my responsibility to do it.
0: I needed money for something.
2: Okay.
0: I was flat broke at that point. And there were guys.
3: In the DR.
0: But I called my dad. I was like, Daddy, please, can I borrow money from you? Imagine me saying, let me borrow money from my dad.
3: Yeah.
0: I said, I'm going to, he knows I will pay back because it's a huge amount of money. I said, Daddy, can I borrow money from you? He was doing, he was, why would you want to collect money from us? I said, Daddy, do you want me to collect from another man?
3: Mm.
0: I was like, well, okay, I will send it to you. Then when I sent him the money back, like after I used the money to do what I wanted to do, money came in again. So I sent the money back to him. So I'm like, how did you get the money so fast? I said, what if I tell you that it's man that gave me? Do you know what my father said next? That's not who you are. Don't spoil it. Don't do it. I said, my father knows. He knows who I am. See, have self-respect for yourself. I would rather stay broke. Ask him, man.
2: But we are not saying don't beg. We are not saying don't beg.
3: No, what is not beg?
2: No, when.
0: The word is not ask for help. The word is not beg.
3: It's not beg. But however, what I'm saying is, you cannot meet somebody yesterday, and the very next day, you are asking the person for data.
0: Are we even answering?
3: Are you serious?
0: How are we even trying to answer your message?
3: Are you serious?
0: Oh,
3: No. It's very disappointing, I must say.
2: I know a lot of persons listening to me this morning.
0: This set of individuals, sort of ladies would do this thing, and other men would generalize it and say it's all women that are like this. All women, it's even
2: but,
0: the women.
2: But why would
0: have,
2: you generalize if you have had that experience for 1, 2, 3, 4,
0: don't
2: five, six persons?
0: Still. Because
2: okay, you're
0: I mean,
2: still meeting.
0: No,
2: if you test our spirit.
0: If you have a lady that's doing
2: spirit,
0: this
2: okay.
0: thing, you can't generalize that say all women are like this because you have a mom and you have sisters. And you know that your sisters don't do this. Your mom doesn't. I can't say all men are scum because I have brothers that behave themselves. I have a dad that behaves himself.
3: Something I also believe in, right? As much as some women, you know, really fall below the radar, like the standard is in hell, like the bar is in hell.
0: I'm gone.
3: But I believe that sometimes some men also have a role to play because
2: exactly.
3: What kind of women are you attracting?
2: Yeah.
3: My brother.
0: Yeah, as women go, there's some set of women that will just reach your DM and be like, God, am I the one at fault?
3: What kind if you're always attracting, please sub me, there's a problem somewhere. you need to see a pastor.
2: You need to step up.
3: There's a problem somewhere.
0: Somebody said a particular cosmate of mine was complaining. He was like, women give you that. He has not seen a woman that has taken a guy out on the dates before.
2: Jim,
0: me,
2: go when?
0: I turned. A particular male classmate of mine, she told us, like, he's a liar.
3: I said, it is a you problem.
0: I said, I told you, you're the one attracting them. First of all, you're not somebody that even gives out. So how are you going to attract people that will give you? This guy was like, I'm very happy I didn't say much. The guy was like, that girl's like, that lady's like, that a lady got him something of 50K.
3: Yeah.
0: A package that's a gift for him and gave it to him. And this one, he was not dating her. He was just friends with her. Well, like, sure, you see.
3: Yeah, actually, women like that, but
2: okay.
3: Every time you're attracting, please sub me, then
2: there's a problem somewhere.
0: You need to
3: do a lot of work on yourself. Anyway, right now, we're going back to the music. Time check is 2 minutes past the hour of 8. When we come back, we're moving straight to the weather focus segment right here on the Morning Buzz Show. This is Believe Me by Johnny Drill. Stay very close to your radio set. We'll be back before you know it.
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0: Believe Me by Johnny Drill. Welcome back from that music break. Time check is 6 minutes past the hour of 8. And right now we're moving straight to another exciting segment of the show, which is the weather forecast segment. Like I already said, today is the 6th day in the month of July 2026. Now expect a mostly cloudy day with light rain at intervals. It will be warm and humid, so keep an umbrella handy if you'll be outdoors. Somebody stole my umbrella in his office. When I finish this show,
1: the mic is off.
0: CCTV straight. Anyway, in the morning from 6 a.m. to 12 p.m., temperature range between 24 degrees Celsius to 27 degrees Celsius. Weather condition is mostly cloudy with a chance of light showers. Now, the rain chance will be around 50 to 70%. Now, the tip for the morning is a light raincoat or umbrella is advisable for commuters. Roads may be damp in some areas. Now, in the afternoon from 12 p.m. to 5 p.m., temperature range between 28 degrees Celsius to 29 degrees Celsius. The weather condition is mostly cloudy with occasional light rain. The rain chance will be around 60 to 70%. The tip for the afternoon is it will feel humid despite the clouds. Stay hydrated if you're spending time outside. Now, in the evening from 6 p.m. to 11 p.m., temperature range from 24 degrees Celsius to 26 degrees Celsius. The weather condition will be cloudy with a few lingering showers possible. Now, the rain chance for the evening will be around 40 to 60%. Now, the tip is good weather for evening outings. Keep an umbrella handy in case of brief showers. Now, the general summary for the day is temperature range from 24 degrees Celsius to 29 degrees Celsius. The rain chance will be moderate to high with light rain expected at intervals during the day. The general advisory is expect a warm, humid day with occasional rainfall. If you have outdoor plants, schedule them for periods between showers and be prepared for wet roads. And there you have it. That is the weather forecast for you today. So ensure that you plan your day accordingly. Ensure that, you know, you carry an umbrella wherever you're going to. Ensure that, you know, you're protected from the rain. Go out with an umbrella, with a raincoat, anything that keeps you protected from the rain. It's very important. We are now in the peak of the rainy season. So ensure that, you know, you stay protected. An umbrella should always be... Oh, yeah, the shoes. Sharon, one of these days on Health and Wellness, please let us talk about wet shoes because, boy, oh, boy.
2: Do you know that this thing? Back when we went to 100 level, my coursemate was so concerned. My course rep was so concerned. That time, there was still
1: back in when she was in 200 level. Then tell me, Sharon will finish school. And Sharon will not get somebody.
2: Why are not going to get school? Do you know how it takes to graduate?
1: Okay.
2: Please. How would I apply it? Certificate, license. Please. Anyway, I was saying, back in 200 level ahead. Like, my course rep was so concerned. Okay. He had to record a full on voice message. This is how he sounds. He sounds like, all these, actually, he deserves to be on radio. I think he has come here before. He was like, good morning, guys. I'm like, the way I used to talk. How are you doing? I hope you guys are doing well. Please, it has come to my notice that most of us are not drying our shoes properly. And it is oozing this very bad damp odor. Please, in case rain falls and meets you with your corporate, you know what you're going to do? He has been everything like full on explanation. He's like, carry this shoe and dry it. If you just have one shoe, make sure that it's dry. If you have two, alternate and make sure it's dry, please, so that we can breathe properly. Because you cannot be battling with body odor and leg odor at the same time. Let's know what we are dealing with. And I say, and the issue of the body odor too, please. If you cannot, you can buy the Aboki perfume that they have. It's very, very cheap. Buy and spray. I'm telling you, I could hear the pain in his voice.
0: I feel like with body odor, people don't understand something. When you bathe properly and use deodorant,
2: you
0: it have to. You don't
2: you
0: have
2: don't
0: to.
2: Sweat too much.
0: I say you have to. But some people...
1: But daily, if possible, use deodorant.
0: Ah, simple. Jesus, my heart sunk. I thought you said, if daily, if possible. Hey, God damn it. But yeah, it's
1: use
0: very
1: deodorant.
0: Important. And if it is possible, it's also advisable that you bathe twice a day.
2: Yeah.
0: In the morning when you step out and when you come back,
2: oh, that time, shower. That time we had like very huge heat wave.
0: Yeah, shower. Nice.
1: Yeah.
0: It will also, you know, go a long way in preventing you from having body odor.
2: And the
0: odor.
2: Ones that have mouth, too.
0: That kid, that's a... halitosis, and
2: No. Halitosis is just a medical condition.
1: Just use.
2: People know how
0: see, I come to realize that halitosis is more common than mouth odor. There's a kind of odor that you perceive from somebody's mouth, and it comes from. It's not from just mouth. I don't know how to explain it. It's so deep and intense.
2: I'm not talking to somebody like.
0: You know when it feels like it comes from your inside.
2: I don't even know how to react. Because I know you would know that I'm uncomfortable.
0: Try doing red carpets. Try doing red carpets.
2: I did not mention anybody's name,
0: but try doing red carpets. You know what I'm talking about. But it's very important to, you know, take care of your health, yeah. Because it's not nice that people perceive, you know, odor from you. And it's a rainy season as well. Wash when you see, you know, the
1: sun,
0: sun. And if you don't have the time, you can also wash and spread it, you know, in places that are shaded and ensure that they dry properly. You can air dry some of your clothes and it'll be, you know, perfectly fine. Don't wear damp clothes. If I catch you,
2: please,
0: they will hold me for jungle justice. Anyway, that's much can take on the weather forecast segment. So going back to the music. And we come back and moving straight to the exchange rate segment. This is Me and You by Thames. Stay very close to your radio set. We'll be back before you know it.
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0: Me and You by Thames. Welcome back from that short music break. Time check is 15 minutes past hour of 8, and it's still the Morning Boss Show right here on Unico 103.5 FM, the only station that offers you the best of education, information, and of course, entertainment 360. We love to call it a do infotainment. And right now, we're moving straight to the exchange rate segment, and this is where you get to know the current exchange rates. And Thompson will take us through that segment of the show. So, Thompson, let's have it.
1: Okay, so once again, welcome to that segment of the Morning Boss Show where you and I should know how much it's going to cost us to provide our own data. Let me just start from there. Buy our own food, change our own wardrobe, and live our own life so that people will not look down on us. Yeah, the fact that you're coming from a broke family does not mean that you must tell the world that you're coming from.
2: Sometimes it's not broke.
1: Please, though, somebody posted in the status that please, I am still at the gutter. So, come and carry me and clean me up.
0: Pick me up from the gutter.
1: So, and if you're preparing yourself to go and pick anybody from the gutter, or you're spending your time in the gutter, please, this is how much it's going to cost you to actually, change your life. So, first of all, we start with the West African CFA. You know, just one West African CFA is costing Nigeria 2 naira, and then just one Japanese yen is costing Nigeria 8 naira, and then just one South African rand, you know, is costing Nigeria 83 naira, and then just one Chinese yuan is costing Nigeria 202 naira, and then one Danish kron is costing Nigeria 209 naira. I'll take that again. One Danish kron is costing Nigeria 209 naira, and then just one Saudi real is costing Nigeria 364 naira, and then up here we have just one euro is costing Nigeria 1,568 naira, and then one Swiss franc is costing Nigeria 1,700 naira, and then just one pound sterling is costing Nigeria 1,812 naira, and then last year we have one US dollar is costing Nigeria 1,369 naira. So that's pretty much what we'll be doing from the exchange rate segment of the Morning Boss Show.
0: All right, thank you very much, Thompson. We're going back to the music. When we return, we're moving straight to the national holiday segment. This is Common Person by Burna Boy. Stay very close to your radio set. We'll be back before you know it.

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1: Minutes past the hour of eight, and that was Common Person by Burna Boy. Right now we're moving straight to another exciting segment right here on Morning Buzz, and that is the National Holiday segment. Like I said earlier, today is the sixth day in the month of July 2026, the first Monday actually in the month of July. Now the first national holiday we have is, oh God, International Kissing Day. International Kissing Day.
2: I don't think anybody still we can relate. At the
1: exactly. Thank God.
3: You don't think so anyone in this table can relate? Mm. Yeah, we are single. Hello, please. Can we move forward? But no. Let's advise. Let's advise some people.
1: That's why I put it
3: let's
1: here.
3: Let's advise white people.
1: Yes.
3: So please. For you out, okay. Start.
1: No,
3: I should start.
1: Elder, sir, please.
2: I don't want you gentlemen, I do it.
3: Okay, so for you, I'm going to call a person name right now.
1: Please don't call. Please, I'm
2: begging
1: you.
2: Who do I get for it?
3: Mommy, winners, and wealth. Please.
2: See, all these, that's true. A message to all these married people.
3: Yes.
2: Behave yourself.
3: Kiss.
2: Behave yourself. So I'm talking
1: people.
2: To my friends directly.
1: Yes. No. I think married people don't do enough, like people in relations.
3: And I don't know why. That's the problem.
1: I went to cut my hair yesterday.
3: Why?
1: Jelly out to my single self. Now, so I see, the guy wanted to carve his brows. I was like, baby, why are you carving your brows now?
3: Oh.
1: You know, see, that's what I love about you. Your brows. You ask for you carve. I'm like, shut up. Shut up.
2: Do you know
1: I'm
2: that,
1: going to be
2: you know, I'm shy. The one that wanted to push me inside gutter. Two of them were walking. So I think the babe tripped. Mm. Her fault. She tripped. I was walking my own in peace. So it's my pods and all. Walking in peace.
3: Please, if you see people in relationship, just walk
1: anger
3: away.
1: Issues,
3: yeah. Okay, so I didn't finish that too. So, mommy, winners and wealth, please kiss Mr. Amadi. Yeah, Mr. Amadi is a good engineer. He works on phone very well. So he can literally fix your phone within a tickle of an eye, at what precisely. But however, I am saying this because is that national
1: holidays? You know
3: and
1: that
3: the weather
1: Thompson,
3: and
1: on.
3: The weather is very good.
1: You're
3: please.
1: A suspect. Hold on.
3: We're talking about kissing.
1: Yes,
3: so we are
1: yeah.
3: talking about
1: but how do
3: spouse.
1: You know? Does she come to complain to you that she doesn't kiss her husband?
3: No. Like, I'm just encouraging. I'm just because that is one name that actually comes to my name. No. I just say I'm going to mention somebody's name. And I know what I'm doing.
1: You cannot change my mind because that is an affair of couples.
3: No,
1: and what do you know?
3: We're talking about couples
1: inside.
3: No. We're talking about couples. And this is one person.
2: I say married couples because I have so married friends. Yes, I am. Imagine my friend was like, hello, so I'm in my husband's house. Yeah, that's true. You don't even have
3: money.
1: Discipline. Yeah.
3: I'm funny how
1: in
3: my
1: come to your aid.
3: In my place of worship, they'll make you feel like look, if you're not married, oh my goodness, they can just literally make you feel like
2: they say within business, so you marry March, April. There's another one coming. At the end of July, and I know them.
1: And there is
2: and
1: you.
2: Anyway,
1: wow. Today is National Kissing Day. And so,
3: peace.
1: You know, if you're married,
3: if you're
1: please.
3: Single, please avoid.
1: Another thing is, we
2: that's
1: spoke about.
2: You do nonsense.
1: We spoke about.
3: You cash
1: no,
3: you.
1: Hold on. Let's not even go there. We spoke about, you know, mouth holder.
3: Yeah.
1: Well. Just so that, you know, kissing can be healthy
2: so
1: between you
2: study.
1: And your spouse.
2: There was a study.
3: And avoid alcohol
2: on,
3: and smoking.
2: On a particular type
1: true.
2: Of ulcer.
1: Mm.
2: Some ulcer that is caused by like particular bacteria.
1: Mm.
2: And they said it's attributed to, it can be transferred.
3: Funny how I have never kissed before, Seth.
2: Yes. If the person is infected with it, I use the person. The person you can contract it. The exchange of salivary fluid. So if you like,
4: Single people are research. Five,
3: I swear.
4: Don't go do this.
3: My guy, go and kiss.
2: If you are married
4: by now, if I don't do that research, they do. Well, anyway, moving on. The next national holiday we have is National Fried Chicken Day. This is my favorite of all time.
2: You know how I was craving this thing yesterday?
4: Oh yeah.
2: I feel like taking fried chicken. How would I do it?
4: I love chicken with all my might.
3: My might and strength.
4: But imagine chicken stew. Oh my god. And there's a particular restaurant in Calabar or fast food in Calabar. That's how they do their chicken, and it's so lovely. It's very unique. I think it's baked. I don't know how they do it or deep frying, but it's different from the regular fried chicken.
2: They do
4: They what coat they it with flour and stuff like that.
2: Coat it with flour and breadcrumbs and fry it.
4: It's really lovely. Very lovely. Well, if you're a fan of fried chicken, today's that day. Indulge in fried chicken.
2: And this is the first time I'm going to be, you know, pleading or asking. If you can, please send some to the office.
4: Oh. Thank you. So Sharon begs. Okay.
2: I did not beg. Now I was asking.
3: I should specifically call the name. Mr. Kingsley. I should personally call
4: Mr. Casey, yeah. Sharon is asking for fried chicken.
2: But we've tried now. We deserve chicken.
4: Oh, now you want to add us in your begging.
2: Oh, sorry.
3: So that you'll be plenty.
2: Like, say, we're not going
3: to chop. And then when you come, we'll say, no. Eat alone.
4: Anyway, moving on. The next national holiday we have is Umbrella Cover Day. Umbrella Cover Day. I think that's one thing that people don't pay attention to. When you buy an umbrella, there's always a cover, you know, that, you know, protects the umbrella. Yeah. But for some people, when once they buy an umbrella, they throw
3: they
4: it away.
3: Trash it
4: away. You know, consign
2: them. Squeeze the umbrella.
4: Exactly. You know, consign them. But it's very important to always cover. It looks neater. It's not something that, you know, you should just throw away. It looks neater when, you know, you have your umbrella cover with you all the time. And the next one we have is World Zoonosis Day. Now, zoonosis is an infectious disease that is transmitted naturally between vertebrate animals and humans. These diseases are caused by pathogens such as viruses, bacteria, parasites, and fungi. Example, rabies, Lyme disease, Ebola, and avian influenza. And when we move to the health and wellness segments, Sharon is going to talk to us more about the zoonosis diseases. Anyway, that's much going to take on the national holiday segment. We're going back to the music. When we come back, we're moving straight to the health and wellness segment right here on the Morning Buzz Show. This is For My Hand by Burna Boy and Ed Sheeran. Stay very close to your radio sets. We'll be back before you know it.

0: From My Hand by Burna Boy featuring Ed Sheeran. Welcome back from that short music break. Time check is 8:30 on the DOT, and right now we're moving to another exciting segment of the show, which is the health and wellness segment. Like you already know, on this segment of the show, we ensure that we keep you healthy and strong. We give you tips on how to stay healthy and strong. We love you so much that we always ensure that, you know, we give you tips on how to stay healthy. And today, Sharon has something interesting for us this morning. So Sharon, let's have it.
1: Okay, so today is World Zoonosis Day. And Vine defined the this particular array of diseases. So these particular diseases are infectious diseases that are transmitted between animals and humans. They may be caused by bacteria, viruses, parasites, or fungi, and can spread through direct contact with infected animals, contaminated foods or water, insect bites, or contacts with contaminated environments. Examples include rabies, malaria, Ebola, Lassa fever. There are a wide range of zoonotic diseases, and most of the time, the animals that transfer these are not usually affected. Mm. They are the ones that get affected. Yeah. The animals are just vectors, just house the bacteria, fungi, or parasites. They house these particular microorganisms, and then wait for the right moment when you are less health conscious, and then they wait to strike. So anyways, we're talking about ways to protect oneself from zoonotic diseases, because it seems like it's more prevalent in Africa than other diseases that are caused by other means. Because most of the times we don't tend to take our health seriously when handling animals. You know, as little as handling a dog or a cat, you can pick up something that you don't even expect to pick up.
0: Mm-hmm.
1: So one of the ways of protecting yourself from zoonotic diseases includes practicing good hand hygiene. Wash your hands thoroughly with soap and clean running water after handling animals, animal products, cages, beddings, or animal waste. Hand hygiene is one of the most effective ways to prevent the spread of infectious diseases. Now, okay, we know that you definitely carry some particular animals, but when you do, please wash your, be conscious of it and wash your hand. Don't use it to touch something else. Don't use it to touch what you eat before you're able to wash your hand. So be conscious of it and wash your hand as much as possible. Also, avoid direct contact with sick animals. Do not handle animals that appear ill or behave abnormally unless necessary and with proper protective equipment. Report sick animals to a veterinarian or relevant authorities for prompt evaluation. Now, this may seem vague in our society, because we don't particularly most of us mm-hmm. are not drawn to animals.
0: Yep.
1: Most of us are not drawn to animals, yes. But it's very important that if you see a sick animal, you stay away. Stay away. Also, wear personal protective equipment. Use gloves, face mask, protective clothing and boots when handling animals, cleaning animal housing, or coming into contact with animal blood, saliva, urine, feces, or other body fluids. When you come in contact with these fluids, it's very easy to get infected, and that is why PPEs are very, very, very, very important. Also, ensure animals receive regular veterinary care for the ones with animals. You don't just carry pets and keep in your house. They also deserve care too. If you don't want the animal to survive in your house, fine. But if you want the animal to survive, the animal deserves care. And that care is going to be given by regular veterinary checks, which is expensive. So if it's not something that you want to opt into, please, I'd advise you don't have a pet.
0: Yes, I think sometimes veterinary care is, you know, long-term. See, yeah, bath the dog. Like, that's my own thing. Bath the dog. Because you see some people own dogs that are very furry, and the fur is very, very dirty. Like, can you just bathe the dog for God's sake? Like, do you hate the dog that much that you're not bathing the dog?
2: Bathing the dog is a different thing entirely. Feeding the dog is the most important thing.
1: I have someone.
0: You cannot feed yourself. You want to feed the dog.
2: You can't feed yourself. You want to own a dog.
1: If it's not something you want to opt into, don't do it. Because these animals are also beings too that breathe. They breathe. They eat.
0: Yes.
1: And they also, they basically do what we do. It's just we are different because we are different species. But they also do what we do. They excrete, they respirate, they feed, they mate too. So, yes. I mean, there are also organisms that deserve to be cared for. So if you, it's not something you can do, or you don't have the financial capacity to do it, please, you're not just to own a dog or a cat. Please don't do, please. I have a neighbor of mine. He didn't feed his dog, and this dog went and ended up tearing one full chicken. The dog was so hungry. You know, normally domestic dogs don't take what is bloody.
2: Mm.
1: They don't eat blood.
2: Yeah.
1: Like, but because of the fact that this dog was very she was very hungry, she tore this fowl apart.
2: Mm.
1: And then it caused serious problems. Now mind you, they now started chaining this dog because they realized, okay, the dog was going a lot of places. This dog was wailing. It's one day that the dog was wailing to the core. The only thing that was in front of this dog was water.
2: Mm.
1: And I was like,
2: Sabi, give dog water.
3: Chris Brown is facing $15,000 a lawsuit for what was the crime again? His house help was maimed by his dog because the dog was not fed.
1: Mm. So I like Weibo. I mean, if it's us now, you turn into something else. They say, oh, she was not careful, or she shouldn't have been close to the dog and everything.
2: What nonsense.
1: Anyways, also part of veterinary care includes vaccinating the pets too and the livestock. So ensure pets and livestock receive recommended vaccinations, especially against diseases such as rabies. Vaccination protects both animals and the people who interact with them. Also practice safe food handling. Cook meats, poultry, eggs, seafood thoroughly before consumption to avoid the spread of infection. Also avoid drinking unpasteurized milk or consuming raw animal products.
3: Oh, I beg your pardon. It's $12.9 million lawsuit.
1: Million dollar.
3: Yeah, $12.9 million.
1: Wow.
3: Dollars.
1: I'm sure she'll be thanking the dog. Anyways, also avoid contaminated water and food. Control insects and other diseases. For people that stay in places that are prone to mosquito infestation, please use a treated net or the stagnant waters around your area. Make sure that you sweep them out, because those are the things that mosquitoes want to, they need those stagnant water to be able to reproduce, and so they will definitely be there, and that will be, you're literally inviting them. If those stagnant water is still around your house, you are inviting them to come and feast on your blood. Anyways, also dispose animal waste properly. Animal feces, urine, the carcasses should be handled carefully, especially rat feces, all those things, the dead rats should be handled carefully and properly. And when you dispose them, wash your hands thoroughly and wash what you use to dispose them to if you want to reuse again. Also, educate yourself about zoonotic diseases. Understanding how these diseases spread, recognizing early signs of illnesses in animals, and following recommended preventive practices can significantly reduce the risk of infection. We have a full-on list. There's sleeping sickness, there's river blindness,
2: yeah,
1: there's malaria, rabies, amongst other ones. And I'm sure you don't want, and then the leading ones, the Ebola, Lassa fever, there are other ones too that I can't possibly recall right now. But make sure that you educate yourselves on these, and be careful when you're around animals too, because those, although nature has given them their own cleaning procedure, it's not as safe.
2: Mm.
1: For us to handle them. So please, and then if you are keeping a pet, make sure you take care of the pet. Don't put that animal through a lot. Because most of the times, I feel like those animals would just prefer to roam about than to be caged and not be provided for or cared for. So that's it for the health and wellness segment. Make sure you protect yourself from these particular diseases, because they're not things you want to handle in the long run.
3: All right. Thank you very much, Sharon, for that one. We're going back to the music right now. Time check is 40 minutes past the hour of 8. When we return, we're moving straight to the people and culture segment. This is Pray by Benson.

0: Prey by Benson. Welcome back from that music break. Time check is 43 minutes past the hour of 8. All right, now we're moving straight to the people and culture segment of the show. And today, Sharon has something very special for us. So, Sharon, take it away.
1: Okay, so on today's people and culture segment, we're going to be talking on the history of forcados. You guys, I want to ask a question.
0: No. The answer is no.
1: The answer
0: is no.
1: What do you think I want to ask you?
0: No.
1: Thompson. Pizza is forcados.
2: I don't know.
0: She told you the answer. No, he said kini kini kini. Okay.
1: It sounded like something that is. It sounded like a foreign place.
2: But it's something we've been eating every day, Abby.
0: No.
1: Oh Jesus!
0: Did you read the book?
1: You read the book. Final Days. The last is in
0: Forcados High School. Yeah.
2: No. I didn't read that kind of storybook.
0: Wow.
2: We're always asked to bring broom to school, craft to school.
0: Yeah, what's in the other?
2: So we're always
0: different.
2: Counting counters in school.
0: Yeah, what's in the always take different?
1: This is long ahead counter.
2: That's why they say there's difference between community school and government school.
0: Oh.
2: Yeah.
0: Interesting.
1: So there's private school, there's community. You didn't even say private. I don't
2: okay,
1: think
2: so there's different between
1: not together
2: community,
1: in this, so
2: private, and government.
1: We're not in this together, Mighty. Anyway, so Forcados is a historic riverine town in the city of, in Delta State, located within Burutu local government area in the Niger Delta region of southern Nigeria. Although relatively small in population, Forcados has played an outsized role in Nigeria's maritime, colonial, and petroleum history. Situated along the banks of the Forcado rivers, the town has long served as a strategic gateway for trade, transportation, and economic activities in the Niger Delta. Now, I thought this was fiction. I thought it was fiction, actually. I didn't realize that it was actually true until I saw a popular, like, what, yeah, he's an influencer, Toby, if you know him.
0: I don't know Toby, there's a way you would know Toby.
1: How? I don't understand.
0: Yeah, no, it's just fact.
1: You know what I like about, you know what I like about him? he goes
3: deep to find the history of Niger. Like, he goes deep to find things. And bring them out. He makes documentaries about it, and brings them out. So the things you may not even know about, he's going to search for it. And so it's from his page I realized that Forcados is actually not fiction; it's a real place. Now Forcados is one of the oldest European trading settlements in the Niger Delta. Portuguese traders established a presence there during the 15th century, making the town an important center in the transatlantic slave trade. Historical records indicate that the Portuguese constructed a slave dungeon around 1475 to detain enslaved Africans before they were transported across the Atlantic. They also built a slave wharf, a sea wall to protect the settlement from flooding, and a windmill, remnants of which still exist today. I'm telling you, if you go there, you see it. The video showed the fact that these buildings are still there. Some people have people are living in it, actually. During the late 19th century, the British, through the Royal Niger Company, expanded the town's commercial and administrative importance. The company renovated the slave wharf, established one of the earliest prisons in West Africa in 1887, and developed port facilities that transformed Forcados into a significant colonial trading center. For many years, the town functioned as an administrative headquarters for British colonial activities in the western Niger Delta. Forcados lies within the extensive mangrove swamps and freshwater wetlands of the Niger Delta. The town is built along the Forcados River, one of the principal distributaries of the River Niger. The river extends to approximately 198 kilometers before emptying into the Bight of Benin, serving as an important navigational channel for boats and small ships. The area experiences a humid tropical climate with abundant rainfall, high humidity, and lush vegetation throughout most of the year. The town is inhabited predominantly by the Ijaw people, although Ishekiri, Urobo, and other ethnic groups also reside there. Fishing remains the traditional occupation of many residents And also, I think they don't have cars or bikes. Like, now Mr. Shafiqo, they walk to where they're going to go, this small community.
0: Mm-hmm.
3: And also, it reflects on the town's close relationship with its surrounding rivers and creeks. Christianity is the dominant religion alongside traditional African beliefs, with English, Nigerian Pidgin, and local indigenous languages are commonly spoken. So they said that their English is cleaner than your normal average Nigerian English, and they barely speak Pidgin. So there's some, it's very, very possible that some people there have...
1: Some ancestors, they have passed the... They've passed down the good English to... Yeah. To their children, and their children have continued to stay there without going out of the particular area, and so that's why their English is still as good as it sounds till today. And Forcados has an economy built on three pillars: fishing, oil and gas, trade, and transportation. Several historical and industrial sites distinguish Forcados, including the historic Portuguese slave dungeon, the old slave wharf, and the centuries-old seawall built to control flooding, the Portuguese windmill, the historic Forcados Infectious Diseases General Hospital, established in 1890 and regarded as one of the earliest hospitals in Nigeria and West Africa, the nearby Burutu Seaport, once one of the earliest modern ports in West Africa. Like many communities in the Niger Delta, Forcados faces environmental pressures from oil exploration and production. There have been oil spills, water pollution, mangrove degradation, coastal erosion, and seasonal flooding have affected fishing, agriculture, biodiversity, and public health. Environmental conservation and sustainable development remain key challenges for the community. Now, Forcados occupies a unique place in Nigerian history. It was a major center during the transatlantic slave trade, an important colonial administrative town, and today remains a vital hub in Nigeria's oil export network. Its rich historical heritage, strategic maritime location, and economic importance makes it one of the most historically significant towns in Niger Delta. So yes, Forcados is not fictional. It's not a place abroad. It's somewhere. It's a town in Delta States.
0: And it doesn't even sound like somewhere abroad, unfortunately.
1: I feel like it's because the colonial people settled there, so maybe they called it that.
0: Okay. Mm. But it still sounds very... very Nigerian, very indigenous. I don't know.
1: Yes, so definitely you'll be educated on Forcados, because Forcados is the town in Delta State, Delta. Nigeria. Mm-hmm. And I still implore you to do more research to see the old buildings. They're still there till now. They're still there till now. And if you can, you can explore, you can go to that place if you can.
0: So I wanted to say something. I've known Tobey right from when he was a fashion content creator.
1: Yeah.
0: And now he's doing travel and stuff. Now let me advise you. You young Nigerian that don't have money.
2: Okay.
0: That don't have papa and mama that are highly placed. If you want to start to do adventure in Nigeria...
1: Start small.
0: You
1: can start with Calabar.
0: Kidnapping is real.
1: You can start with small Calabar.
0: Don't go and follow somebody that's traveling with security. Buddy will tell you.
2: Mm-hmm.
0: Anyway, that's how much you can take on the people and culture segment. We're going back to the music. After that, by 9 o'clock, the news flash will come up. And after the news flash, we'll be back to give you more of information, education, and entertainment right here on the Morning Buzz Show. 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

0: 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My name is Albert Kelle. Here are the top headlines of the hour. We begin in campus news as Unical SUG Vice President inaugurates Bridge Coalition team and unveils hostel welfare initiative. On the state news, Cross Weaver State intensifies infrastructure drive with Ogoja Road Project inspection. And now turning to the National Assembly, as Serap asked Akpabio and Abbas to explain 1.3 billion naira allocation to fictitious presidential council. And away from Algeria's plane to Chicago hit by fireworks amid USA 250 celebration. And now in entertainment news, we will tell you why Nollywood actor Emeka Ike is advising ladies to join street begging instead of dating for money. And lastly, in sports news, as Haaland scores, brace up to dump Brazil out of World Cup. Details of all of this news and more coming up this afternoon by 1 p.m. right here on Unical Radio International 103.5 FM Calabar. If you have news reports from your area hostels, departments and faculties, please do well to call our news hotline on 0809-444-4058. You can also follow us on all social media handles on Facebook. We are Unical Radio International. On Instagram, TikTok and X, we are Unical Radio. And please do away with any form of discrimination and nepotism as we strive to build a united nation. And always remember, as Malabite, Malabresis and Cross Riverians, we are known for reasonable action. My name is Albert Kelle. Many thanks for listening to Well to Stay Tuned for the rest of the morning buzz with Sharon, Obi Thompson and Vine Henshaw. Once again, good morning.
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0: Feeling by Ladipo and Benson. Welcome back from that break. Time check is 8 minutes past the hour of nine, and it's still the Morning Buzz Show right here on Unico 103.5 FM, the only station that offers you the best of education, information, and of course, entertainment 360. We love to call it Edu Infotainment. And right now, we're moving straight to the next segment of the show, which is the Top Stories segment. Remember, it's still your favorite voices live on radio, Vine Henshaw, Sharon, and Obi Thompson. And we're here to keep you company as you get through your day, whether you're going to work, going to school, or just chilling at home. We are here to be your buddies. Now, let's start from the university community. We have five to host two-day workshop on ethical AI, advanced SPSS analysis. The Faculty of Vocational and Entrepreneurship Education, 5, College of Education, University of Calabar, is set to host a two-day capacity-building workshop themed Mastering Ethical AI in Academic Research and Advanced SPSS Analytics. The event is scheduled to hold on Monday, July 6th and Tuesday, July 7th, 2026 by 10 a.m. daily at the Garsulak Babu International Conference Center off the University of Calabar. The workshop is designed for final year students, postgraduate students, academic staff, and non-academic staff, with a focus on equipping participants with practical skills for conducting quality research and using artificial intelligence responsibly in academic work. The Vice Chancellor of the University of Calabar, Professor Ofiong Efanga Ofiong, will serve as chief host, while the acting provost of the College of Education, Professor John A. Ondier, along with the Dean of the Faculty of Vocational and Entrepreneurial Education, Professor Love J. Asher, will play host to the event. Participants will receive hands-on training in research methodology and design instrumentation, data collection, sorting and coding, data analysis using SPSS, interpretation of statistical output, as well as ethical application of AI tools in research and academic writing. The workshop will be facilitated by seasoned academics Dr. Johnson I.E. and Dr. Sebastian E. Andor from the University of Calabar. For inquiries, interested participants can call 0803-7874460 or 0803-591-5139 or send an email to 5workshop@gmail.com. Students, academics, and the general public are encouraged to take advantage of this opportunity to enhance their research skills and stay ahead of the era of artificial intelligence and data-driven scholarship. This is from the Public Relations Unit, University of Calabar. What do we make out of this?
1: Speaking on using artificial intelligence responsibly in academic work is something that we need to actually elaborate more on, because some students have this habit of depending solely on AI. Solely on AI. If it's not AI, if AI doesn't give me what I want, I won't be able to submit this assignment. You have to type what you want, and then boom, you copy it and submit it. And most of them use it in terms of research writing, which is actually not supposed to be. I mean, research writing was there for final year projects, for postgraduate work and studies and everything before artificial intelligence started being the order of the day. Mm-hmm. And so AI has come to stay, actually. It's something that has really, really helped us, something that's very important. But it's not something that should replace your creativity as a human being. Because at the end of the day, we have what computers and artificial intelligence does not have, the creativity and the human touch, the human feel. You definitely use AI to alter some things, but it will not still give that human feel that creativity is supposed to give. AI is meant to help, not replace totally what you're supposed to do. Because if it was supposed to replace what you're supposed to do, that means there's no need for us to be doing anything in the first place. No need for us to even be in school in the first place, since we already have artificial intelligence coming in. We exist to be creative in everything we are doing. And AI also exists there to help us. And so this, you know, we said a few months back that we encourage more workshops. And this is something that, you know, I feel like we should replicate more. It's a very, very important discussion, because what I've seen what I have seen, the way people do their things. People have used AI to the point where...
0: Nice.
1: I don't want to... Don't do that. My AI helps me. It doesn't replace what I'm supposed to do.
0: Did I mention anybody's name?
2: Basically for me, this is a very good one, but you know, it's one thing for government of the day or the management to come out with a policy. It's another thing for students to key in into that policy, and then keying into that policy would be a personal invitation for students to actually do what is they're supposed to do. Like, for instance, they say write a letter to your head of department, or write a letter to the management, or write a letter for application and all of that, and boom, you just go there. AI, write a letter for me for the management of the University of Calabar. Boom, AI gives you, and the next thing you just copy and paste without proofreading, without correcting errors, without, you know, doing some setting. Because at the end of every content that AI produces, it tells you, it gives you further, requests as to whether they should have to break it down or do this.
1: I saw something very funny. Okay. Yeah. So the guy sent something, and the thing, he forgot to fine tune. The next thing I saw was, would you like me to make it a more professional design? And I'm like, even if you want to copy, copyrights now.
2: Okay, you grab. So a lot of them don't spend time to actually go through what the command they have actually garbaged into the system. Yeah, but don't forget that this has come to stay, just like you said, but it's to help students to improve academic learning and also time management, get a feedback as to what you're doing, and enhance study habits. You know, this is going to help a lot of students to enhance their study habits, you know, put a prompt to them, increase productivity as well.
1: If you use your AI well, as you enjoy it, it will serve you the way it's supposed to serve you. But if you just depend on it totally and then just be lazy about it.
2: But I think I have a question here. So are we just going to learn this AI, and when it's time for exams that we're supposed to also use AI to see if we can, and then we'll be denied that access? Are we going to use AI as an exam? Yeah, like you learn AI. I know somebody's laughing somewhere. Like, you use AI, and then when it's time for exams, you use your AI to say, okay, let me just ask AI this question in exams hall. Would that also be given...
1: That's exam malpractice.
0: Excuse me.
2: Really?
0: That is exam. What are you doing with your phone inside the exam hall festival?
2: Okay, so you out there, if you're leading AI to think that you go to exam hall to go and practicalize it, sorry, no, that is exam
0: malpractice. Some people are actually really stupid because you do a course in school, right? And it's time to write exams, and you're using AI. And you're using Meta AI, Snapchat AI. Like, are you for real?
1: I didn't want to mention
0: you for real.
1: Well, I had a conversation. with somebody. I was like, if you are using those things, you are using artificial Mumu at this point.
0: Like, are you for real?
1: Because I you know how you build your AI, you build your AI history. If you're somebody that imputes more medical things, it will definitely, if you bring references from
0: what you've
1: researched on, and fine tune it and give you what you want. And that's what ChatGPT gives me. But when I use Meta AI and Snapchat AI, I told them, I was like, Snapchat AI is for relationship advice. That one is
0: people
1: different.
0: Have used. Oh God,
1: it's different. It's for relationship
0: people
1: advice.
0: Have used Snapchat AI to write exams.
1: We use Snapchat AI to ask a question. We're asking outside the exam, so we typed it. Jesus.
0: Like, I've seen responses, and I'm like,
1: he gave me
0: you wrote this in your exams, and you expected the lecturer to mark you right.
2: So that's why also our lecturers must go digital, because I was passing through a particular department, and you see how students are copying assessment to go and submit. You know, this is assessments week, and then they are copying assessment to go and submit, and then the only thing they are changing is just the front page, and then write your name, and then your matric number and whatever it is, and then to go and submit. So if we have a digital system, the lecturer can say, okay, submit this in a digital format, okay, and then that's
1: have a lecturer
2: that... and you use your turn it in and then
1: I have a lecturer that
2: no, this is plagiarism, this is copy and paste, this everything we just indicate.
1: Today is what you said. No, I have a lecturer that
0: we send
1: our assignments to email, like he gave us email address
0: to
1: send.
0: That's how it's supposed to be. Back then I was like, this man is doing too much.
2: In the university, so we shouldn't be doing something as if we are still back in the in the 30s or even 11 AD and all of that. So we've gone to that level where if you see the amount of money the federal government will tell you, oh, we spent in education, we spent in this, we spent in technology. Funny enough, how even the minister of tech, you know, was allegedly accused of forging a certification, I know, and is currently in prison.
0: Using tech.
2: You know, but then again, so it's sad that this is actually happening. But now, in reality, I think students in University of Calabar, you know, it's a welcome development, and we implore every student to seize this opportunity, because this is one of the most trending opportunities where jobs are all over the place. You know, we're talking about AI, get certifications. You know, with this, you can also improve yourself, you know, and stand a chance to also develop your CVs, you know, make your resume look stand out, so that after, you know, you just come out and say, hey, I was in school, I studied this, I have these kind of experiences and all of that. So you mustn't wait until after your school before you start looking for where to gain experiences. All of these are part of the experiences.
1: Yeah.
2: But while I was going through my CV, I realized something very interesting. We have a format already developed in my school over there in US. So if you want to put through your stuff, so look at it. Look at it.
1: This
2: It's called Brigham Young University. Brigham Young University. We have already a pitch where, you know, just a template for you to just key in information. So anything you put in is telling you, no, don't use this. Correct this. When did you do this? How about this?
1: Just,
2: do you understand? So to avoid plagiarism and to avoid, you know, how do they call it? A lot of
1: actually have those in Nigeria, actually.
2: So, but this is just a professional kind of, you know.
1: I think
0: what he's saying is that in our Nigerian educational system and most organizations, right, things like that are not accessible.
2: So we want this to happen.
1: I'm seeing it seeping little by little. So my dad was doing his research work, and when he sent it to the lecturer that his supervisor, supervisor sent it to him back, I was like, there's plagiarism somewhere in this thing.
2: Do you understand?
1: Whoever was using the plagiarism checkers to check it.
2: Yeah.
1: So he had to review the thing over and over again before he got it right. Before he got the whole thing right. You know, you have to paraphrase. There's some things you have to do. Something they call the English thing. There's
2: not really you must have to. You must have to, how do they call it, cite. You know, cite the author, the original author of that particular text and all of that. So with all of these, you know, students will be able to be equipped with the up-to-date life experiences that requires you to meet certain criteria for you to work in certain places and all of that. Especially now that everybody, most persons or most students want to work in what they say, white collar jobs. I don't know. Do that one still exist till today?
0: My collar is pink. Anyway, I'm sure that you have to prepare yourself today and tomorrow at the Gospel Akpabio International Conference Center by 10 a.m. daily. Now, moving on, we have Ginikol Professor becomes sole African recipient of the prestigious 2026 AABB Foundation Grant. A professor in the Faculty of Medical Laboratory Science of the University of Calabar, Ginikol Professor Ifeyinwa Marianne Okafor, has emerged as the only African recipient of the prestigious 2026 Association of the Advancement of Blood and Biotherapies AABB Foundation Grant, earning international recognition for her groundbreaking research in transfusion medicine. The grant, announced by the AABB Foundation, honors exceptional researchers whose work demonstrates the potential to advance transfusion medicine and improve patients' care worldwide. Professor Okafor's award-winning research project titled Genetically Informed Transfusion Strategies for Sickle Cell Diseases in Nigeria and Rwanda seeks to develop the first precision transfusion strategy for sickle cell diseases, SCD, in sub-Saharan Africa. According to the foundation, the study will genetically map 2,000 blood donors, 1,000 each from Nigeria and Rwanda, as well as 600 patients living with sickle cell diseases, comprising of 400 participants from Nigeria and 200 from Rwanda. The foundation explained that the research is designed to identify high-risk blood group mismatches and develop an evidence-based risk prioritization framework to guide safer blood transfusion practices. It notices that the project is expected to significantly reduce life-threatening transfusion reactions amongst patients with sickle cell diseases while establishing a safer, more effective standards for transfusion care across sub-Saharan Africa. Professor Okafor, who holds academic affiliations in both the University of Calabar, Nigeria, and the University of Rwanda, achieved a distinction as the only African researcher selected for the highly competitive 2026 AABB Foundation grant. What do we make out of this?
1: Okay.
3: Wow.
1: Talking,
2: I said congratulations first of all. Please just start with congratulations.
1: Congratulations, ma'am. Why wouldn't I say congratulations? Somebody died.
2: This spells out the title prof.
1: I like how we are going out. We are not just limiting ourselves to just Nigeria.
2: Yeah.
1: We are going out and we're getting recognition from what we are doing. So she's somebody that is exceptional in her field. She has a whole YouTube page. If you go there, it's really educative. It's something that I implore you actually go there. Her name is on there, Dr. Ifeanyi. It's on blood transfusion medicine and hematology. And her study is just unique and different to her own field. And it's something that, you know, It's a thing of pride because it's not just in Nigeria here. It's something that's going to affect
2: Africa,
0: Sub-Saharan Africa,
1: and it's something that should be encouraged. It should push other people to be to think wider than just their small space.
2: Yeah.
1: Think wider than just because some people will be like, oh, it's not just Calabar I can affect. It's not just Unical I can affect. But I'm this story is literally showing that you can go outside Nigeria to affect the entire Africa. And it's something that has been on the table of every medical professional. How are we going to curb this sickle cell disease thing that is mostly prevalent in Africa? And it's something
0: Nigeria
1: that we're really
0: particularly
1: forward, exactly. And something that we're looking forward to actually seeing execute itself.
2: Mm.
1: But yes, congratulations to Dr. Ifeanyi. Yes, congratulations to her.
2: Mm. Yeah, and to also add to that, you know, don't forget that the foundation have over the time, you know, awarded over $100,000 to, you know, respective, recipients over time, and then the program has actually enhanced great operational efficiency through development, implementations, and of course outcomes analysis. Talking about innovative processes and techniques. As well as that, and we'll also see how this organization has helped individuals of this nature, you know, to come up with good methodologies in preserving blood banking and looking at transfusion as well as biotherapies and all of that. So I think a big congratulations to Ifeanyi Mirian, and then not just that. At this point in time, I don't know whether it would be wise for us to say, okay, this is a product of the University of Calabar and also a product of the Igbo, extraction, talking about Nigeria per se. Because sometimes...
0: Is there a need to narrow it down to tribe?
2: You know, so... Yeah, because if it was to be something where it was a crime she committed over there, everybody would have said she came from this part of the world, you know.
0: That's
2: and then
0: thing.
2: Now
0: and,
2: that
0: and
2: it is success, we should also give credit to this same person.
0: What I'm saying,
2: well.
0: What I'm saying is, at the end of the day, crime or not, there's really no need to say, oh, this is narrowed down to, oh, this person is Igbo, this person is a Nigerian. That's the most important thing. This person is from
1: that's
0: the
1: what
0: University
1: they,
0: of Calabar.
1: That's what they know.
0: There's
1: yeah.
0: really,
1: the
0: there's
1: Nigerian
0: really, there's exactly, there's
2: yeah.
0: really,
2: yeah.
0: There, over how many tribes in Nigeria, I think the people that are awarding the grant to now say, oh, an Igbo, nobody has that time. We are the ones that sit down here to do that nonsense.
2: Right.
0: I actually believe that it's actually rubbish because you're Nigerian, you did this, you did this. There's no need to say, oh,
2: because,
0: he's Igbo, he's Hausa, he's Yoruba. What the hell?
2: You know, we belong to so many WhatsApp groups and social media platforms and all of that, and when you see comments of this nature, you begin to like pick your eyes up and think wild and all of that. But there again,
0: it's a very myopic
2: mindset. I think this is another avenue for us to look at. If you look at the Faculty of Environmental Sciences, if you look at the Faculty of Agriculture, look at all of these faculties. In fact, if all of these guys should come together like this to be giving us this kind of successes, trust me, we wouldn't have the university running back to students to increase school fees and chances.
0: I believe
2: all of that.
0: I believe
2: so
0: that,
2: with this,
0: a lot of lecturers are a lot of university staff, let me generalize, yeah, are working towards, you know, securing scholarships,
2: grants opportunities, and all of that.
0: Yes, yeah. I think it's not something that everybody can do, mm-hmm, but you know, the few that are doing it, you know, they are working as hard as they can to achieve that.
2: Okay.
0: Anyway, moving forward, we have, again, fire outbreak in Calabar destroys homes.
2: Can we just even skip this?
0: We cannot skip it. Okay. Along Etagba Cemetery Road, another devastating fire outbreak has razed several homes along Etagba Cemetery Road in Calabar, adding to the growing list of fire incidents recorded across Cross River State. The fire, which broke out over the weekend, rapidly spread through the densely populated neighborhood, destroying residential buildings and properties worth millions of naira. Residents were seen making frantic efforts to salvage their belongings, while others battled the flames with buckets of water before emergency responders arrived. Although no deaths have been officially confirmed, several families have been displaced after losing their homes and valuables. Authorities are yet to determine the exact cause of the fire, while a comprehensive assessment of the damage is still being awaited. The latest incident has once again brought concerns over the state's emergency response system to the forefront. Residents have continued to express frustration over what they describe as the inability of Cross River State Fire Service to respond swiftly and effectively to fire emergencies. The outbreak comes amid a series of recent fire disasters in the state, including the residential fire on Iso Okwa Street and the Edebedebe gas explosion, both of which also sparked concern over the capacity of the emergency services. With the fire outbreak becoming increasingly frequent across Cross River State, many residents are calling on the government to strengthen the state's firefighting infrastructure, improving emergency responses in time, and implement preventive measures to avert further loss of lives and properties. What do we make out of this?
1: When will we stop reporting news of fire outbreaks without response?
2: Mm-hmm.
1: When will we start reporting news where there was a fire, but the swift intervention of the Cross River State Fire Service Department were able to arrest the fire, no lives were lost, and barely any properties were damaged in the process? When will we have that? We've been having a lot of fire outbreaks this year, like since starting the Akim Timber Market, the Isokwa, like you said, the own, and this one too is added to it. And it's very possible that there may be more incoming. But it seems like no response, little to no response is done by the Cross River State government.
0: When you say little to no response, there's really nothing to respond with, because currently there is no working fire service infrastructure. So we have nothing to work with.
1: And it's very, very sad that an entire state does not have a fire service department. And we are near the end of the current administration. So when are we going to get the fire service department that we're supposed to get in Cross River State? And the funny thing is, we can't stop this fire outbreaks from happening.
0: It's almost inevitable. Yeah,
1: but we can curb it to the point where many lives will not be lost, properties will not be lost in the process. But now, you would instead of coming to service the fire, coming to service the consequences of the fire, coming to now spend money again to make sure that you give these people to compensate these people for their lost properties, which may not even be enough.
0: Now, the thing is, one thing about fire service I've come to realize is, if there's any city that fire service response should be swift, it is in Calabar. You know why? First of all, there's no traffic. Now, Calabar is a very, very, very small city. Very small city. If there's a fire in Atimbo, you can get there in 10 minutes.
1: Yeah.
0: If there's a fire at Ifite, you can get there in 15 minutes. So if there's any city that fire service response should be swift, it's in Calabar.
2: No, I think Calabar is a large city.
0: Cross River State is a big state.
1: It's a big state.
0: Calabar is not in any way a big city.
2: Calabar is a large, because I draw it from the carnival, the largest in Africa. So Calabar is a large city. So that's the reason. That's the reason why sometimes when there is fire outbreak like that, it takes the truck 1 hour, 2 hours, 3 hours, or 24 hours to actually arrive. And then you begin to ask yourself, what exactly is going on? You know, it started very well, though. The painting of that place, you would think there's something that will finish next
0: day. And the roof.
1: Yeah, actually, the way they were renovating the place.
2: In fact, when you see the work, everybody was like, and it went all news. You see, that is why I am one kind of person that I feel like, until I see it working, I don't think government have done anything. Now, they have diverted attention to talking about waterboard, you know, residencing in waterboard and all of those things. And funny enough, if I was to be in government, you know, to advise the governor of Cross River State, I'll say, look, allow this particular building, leave those people alone. You know what they're going to do? Socket and pipe the whole state. Do you understand? And let it now be left with the tank to supply the water. And now tell them, we are done. Move out.
0: Essay on waterboard.
2: Do you understand?
0: Incoming.
2: It's as simple as that. No, I want SSA. So that I'll be able to advise properly. So that
0: waterboard
1: management
0: coming.
2: SAs looks like you have to go and report to the SSA. Then SSA will now go and report to the chief SSSA. No, I don't want those kind of protocol. I want direct to the governor. Do you understand? But that is how it's supposed to be. It's just like agriculture. You go and tell people to move out from this place you want to plant. No. Provide road, accessible road,
1: it's
2: make
1: like,
2: water.
1: It's like key to what you said.
2: Before you now start doing
1: one
2: it.
1: Thing. Tackle one thing and get it right.
2: That's
1: tackle
2: it.
1: One thing and get it right. If you tackle one thing and get it right, we know that in your administration you did.
3: Well, thing is,
2: let's say during carnival, God forbid, there is fire outbreak within stadium or within the takeoff point, or there is, yes, anywhere around. So how are we now going to start clearing people to leave the street? And
1: you know,
2: when
1: it's
2: are we
1: funny
2: going to
1: how
2: restore?
1: It's funny
2: when,
1: how aside,
2: that
1: alongside ambulance,
2: okay,
1: alongside ambulance, it's supposed to be also a fire service department in case of any, because you know they do some stunts.
2: Okay, yeah,
1: it's supposed to be fire service close to it, a fire service truck close to it at the back, waiting for anything that could occur at any point in
2: I
1: time.
2: I can boldly tell you that 90% of the ambulance we have in the state, they are just painted, the body are just painted, but you see inside. All the necessary equipment that an ambulance is supposed to have will not be there. Let me use the word will not be there or may not be there. Because one, if you look at the ambulance that we have, you begin to ask yourself, say, which kind of ambulance be this one? Do you understand? So now it's sad that this incident has happened. A lot of persons have actually lost their homes.
1: And there's one, Unical student, I think she goes by the name of Peace, if I can remember her first name, right? Unical student lost
2: all her credentials and all of that. Yeah, one of the Unical students.
0: How
2: then
0: can we now, determine the rate of casualty that was actually, you know, recorded in that place? Because sometimes when things like this happen, it's hard to determine the rate of casualty. They'll tell you, oh, two people died. But in actual sense, you can hear that, you know, 10 people, you know, lost their lives. So how would we now, you know, determine the actual rate of casualty?
1: That would be when we have database for that community.
0: I think transparency comes first before.
2: Okay.
0: Because
2: okay.
0: Sometimes there's no transparency when reporting this data.
2: It's just like what happened in Abia State over the weekend. We're told that the governor's wife, the wife of the governor of Abia State, went out to roll out 35
0: houses
2: for 35 widows. And then somebody said, how were they able to? They say they were able to have a good data, at least that helped them to know that these are. And if you look at those persons,
0: you would actually know that.
2: You know that, okay, this person's actually worth or deserves this.
0: Not just widows, but struggling widows.
2: Struggling widows. Now, if you see the kind of persons, you know that, okay, this person. But if you come to other one, you see, somebody actually said something that, oh, in the north, they give rice. In the west, they give corn. Is it and this thing? But in the south, they give, you know, if you look at what they give, you know that, okay, yeah, these persons are so responsible. But what's more important for me is the fact that government deliberate act of doing things. Like you said, you know, prevention is better than cure, right? Mm-hmm. So the better ways to prevent all of this is to look out for, I keep saying, a lot of our electrical poles have stood there even before Nigeria got independent. So when would we start changing them? If you look at the wirings
1: the ones that are competing with branches of trees.
2: Okay. there was one I even snapped. Where? Just skip my mind right now. Just somewhere in Calabar. I was just asking myself, how did these wires get through this tree? And this tree is big as this. Now they are waiting until the day the branches will have to fall down.
1: And the
2: and there will be light. And then it will cause a lot of disaster before they come and start looking at ways to. But I think it's sad. It's very well,
0: at the end of the day, as much as we believe that the present administration is trying to do all they can to touch every sector, I believe that some sectors need urgent intervention. They need urgent attention. And one of those sectors is the fire response service. Yeah. It's very important. Fire is almost inevitable in our everyday life. Anything can cause a fire at this point. So if we do not have swift response, and like I said, sometimes at this point, you cannot even blame the people working there. They don't have what to work with. Right now, they're depending on the fire truck in the University of Calabar to, you know, put out a fire. So we just hope that in no distance time, that Cross River State will be able to boast of a functional fire service infrastructure in Cross River State. Well, that's how much you can take on the top story segment. We're going back to the music. When we come back, we're moving straight to the conversation of the day. This is Electricity by Fields and Davido. Stay very close to your radio sets. We'll be back before you know it.

0: 9:40 on the DOT. Welcome back from that music break. That was Electricity by Fields and Davido. Right now, I'm moving straight to the conversation of the day. Now, today's conversation is one that I thought that everyone is fully aware of, but turns out I was actually wrong. Now, Tragedy in Calabar, Generation Films kill young couple. A tragic incident has claimed the lives of two
1: young lovers. Young couples.
0: Relax now. Two young lovers in Calabar after they reportedly inhaled poisonous fumes from a generator while sleeping. The victims were identified as Ms. Favour Uduak Smith and her boyfriend, whose identity had yet to be officially confirmed. The incident occurred at their apartment along Poultry Farm Road in Calabasau local government area. According to residents, a power outage prompted the man to switch on a generator, which he allegedly left inside the room before they went to bed. By morning, both were found dead from suspected carbon monoxide poisoning. A puppy recently bought by the couple also reportedly died after inhaling the fumes. Their bodies have been deposited in a mortuary, while the incident has sparked fresh warnings on the dangers of operating generators in enclosed spaces. Carbon monoxide is a colorless, odorless as gas that can be fatal within minutes when inhaled in high concentrations. Now, the question we're asking today is, how aware are people of the dangers of carbon monoxide poisoning from generators? How aware are people of the damages of carbon monoxide poisoning from generators? Let us know this morning, 0809-444-0058. I'll take that again, 0809-444-0058. You can send an SMS to that number, send a WhatsApp message to that same number, and we'll take it right here on the show. For you as a person, how aware of are you of the, you know, dangers of carbon monoxide poisoning from generators? Because like I said earlier, this is something I thought that we all learnt in secondary school. It's something I thought that everybody had the basic knowledge on, but I was clearly wrong. For two people to die from this, I am wrong.
2: Instead of just, I just thought about something now. Just to put the gen inside your house, they are also very, very, very, very inconsiderate neighbors that would situate that gen directly behind your window.
0: Then it is in your place to tell them not to.
2: And then again, we have the neighbors. Like I said,
0: you will not kill me. For your own comfort, you will not kill me.
2: Turn it off. Because I had a situation where somebody did. My window was close to somewhere that he turned on his gen, and then they're using firewood. So their kitchen is close to. Their firewood kitchen is close to my window. So while they were doing this firewood, you know, when you burn wood,
0: when it doesn't,
2: some gases will come outside. Exactly, some gases will come out about aside the carbon monoxide. Some other very, very harmful gases come out. So I think it was going straight with us, mixing with the carbon monoxide from the gen, and everything was coming into the to the room. I tried sleeping. I could not. Luckily, the thing woke me up. I couldn't because I couldn't breathe properly. So the thing woke me up and it started stinging my eyes. I had to go outside my veranda where mosquito was and I sat there. I was like, oh Lord, why? Why are people like this? Why are people like this? Because it's one thing. So I know some people know that they should not put their gens. Some people know that they should not put their gens
0: definitely
2: inside.
0: Not Uduak and her boyfriend.
2: Unfortunately. But it's possible. Good. I don't even know what's even. It's unfortunately. But some people just have this habit of doing things and not questioning people that are living.
0: But then again, the thing is, if you think something is harmful to you, you should also think that it's harmful to the next person.
2: Exactly.
0: It's common sense. If it's not healthy for me, that means it's not healthy for the next person. So I don't see any reason why you know that it's bad for you to inhale the fumes from a generator, but you want your neighbor to inhale that same, then you're a weaker
2: fumes
0: person.
2: Fumes from burning different things. For context,
0: carbon monoxide, often called the silent killer, is a poisonous gas produced when fuels like petrol, diesel, gas, charcoal, or firewood do not burn completely. The dangerous thing about carbon monoxide is that you cannot see it, smell it, or taste it. It means you can be breathing it without even knowing. When you inhale carbon monoxide, it enters your bloodstream and prevents your blood from carrying enough oxygen to your brain, heart, and other vital organs. If you breathe in too much of it, you can lose consciousness and die within a short time.
1: Yeah. So, and then for me, I was just trying to calculate to see the tendencies between what must have, you know, pushed this young man to put generator in such a setting. And then another question is, have they been using that spot over the time? And then what changed? What actually happened? And all of that, because I wouldn't believe that it happened that because there was no light, so they just bought that gen, and that's the first time they're using the gen. So I think the government should, like we the story we heard, that the body have been laid at the, you know, UCTH, right, for autopsy and all of that. So I think that would be very okay, so that we'll be able to know if truly that was what happened, because the guy lost his life, the girl lost his life, and the little puppet, also lost its life. So I think there is something just far beyond just, you know, the generator fume, even if that also kills. But at least there would have been sign, because two lovers...
0: Sometimes there are no signs.
2: No, there are no signs.
0: But especially when you're sleeping, you just pass. There have been cases where people have died in their sleep due to the fumes from generators. So you might not know when it's happening to you. You have to be a super alert person.
1: You can imagine this was a lover who told the parents that she is going for a service somewhere.
2: I knew when you started reading it, I knew that's where you were going.
1: And then unfortunate though. But then again, I think the Nigerian police force definitely were going to carry out a more investigation to unravel the situation behind that. Because I keep saying that may not have been the first time they are keeping generators in that kind of place.
0: Somebody said something. The person said, you keep generator outside, they steal them. You put them inside your house, they go kill you. Which one? Yeah.
1: So that's why a lot of persons change. Anytime I put it outside to turn it on, I ensure that I put a little chain.
0: These are becoming very creative these days.
2: Actually.
0: Very, very creative. These buggers.
2: We had an issue in our estate where somebody lifted one very large.
0: I'm becoming very creative.
2: I mean, large.
1: Well, I love Akpabio very well, because you have to bring it from your head for wherever you take it to. You bring it your head down to that place and keep it there, and then go your way. Then whatever you see, you bear the consequences. But however, I think it's quite sad that we've lost two votes for 2027 general elections. And there again, if only they have PVC.
2: Now,
0: but the thing is, the question we're asking is, how aware are people of the dangers of inhaling the fumes from generators?
1: And like even in markets, there are lots of places, this one will put gin, and then they throttle it, and you'll be in the market from morning till evening whenever you're closing.
2: I don't think there's fresh air. Lots of persons
1: don't really, you know, well, I think it's because of maybe fresh air would just come a little bit, and then all of that, but a lot of them don't feel like it is wrong to stay close to.
2: And most of them have children that sleep in their shops.
1: Okay.
2: Children that sleep in their shops, they are there. They're sleeping in their shops and inhaling these things over time. And then most of the times, it may not even
0: happen immediately.
2: You could just realize you've just diagnosed of carbon monoxide poisoning. And before you know, you're struggling to breathe, your body is struggling, your blood is struggling to pass oxygen to the right vital organs. And it becomes one serious issue, one thing or the other. And it's something that people do not realize. Not just gen, like I would say, not just gen. Different things. When you burn things, gases are released. And most of the times, it may not just be carbon monoxide. Other dangerous gases are released. And these dangerous gases need to go somewhere. They would end up being scattered in the air. What do we breathe in? Oxygen that's part of that same air. And our nose just carries everything in. Our nose carries everything in. So, as much as possible, I feel like we should be more aware of our environment. If I were in Calabar, there's fresher air. It's fresher air. The air quality where I'm coming from is actually very, very low. And the fact that there are not even trees to even help us filter the air we have there is something that is very, very bad. So if you want to help a neighbor, help somebody, when you burn something, be very considerate of the person that you are around. Be very considerate of your neighbor. Most of the times, we do things in a selfish manner. okay, I think, it's I think my some gen, people it's my are just area.
0: Naturally very selfish.
2: Yeah. It's my gen, it's my area, it's what I'm burning, it's my area. Please, so that you don't end up being the reason why somebody comes down with a health condition.
0: Mm.
2: Think of the next person. If somebody turns on their gen in front of my window, how will I feel about it?
0: There's something that happened some time ago in my house where we tried to turn on the generator and it was faulty. So the carbon monoxide was too much, more than usual. And my dad just said, just turn it off. You cannot kill other people because you know you want to enjoy comfort. And I think everybody should also imbibe that in them.
2: Mm.
0: You cannot be releasing poisonous gases in the air. Because, okay, you can, and you're inside your house, is all going to affect you, but other people are living in that same compound or living in that same environment, and they're inhaling these poisonous gases. Because at the end of the day, right, these people might not come to complain because most of them don't even know. That's the awareness I'm talking about. Some of them don't even know that, okay, this thing that I'm inhaling is poisonous, but you know better. That is why you're not even putting it close to your window.
2: Tuning into what Thompson said, it's possible that they may have doing it over time because there's nothing you tell me that gen will make noise.
0: Yeah,
2: and you have to be used to the gen for you to keep it inside your house
0: and sleep.
2: I mean, you have to get used to the sound the gen is making because there will definitely be sounds aside the fumes that will come out. So it's something that we're doing it over time, and we need more awareness on this. Please, for the sake of your health, there's something you should not do. Don't turn on gen
0: sometimes. Aside your health, there are some things that are actually common sense, and it beats me when I realize that a lot of people lack common sense. Because why are you turning on a generator inside your room? Like, I'm trying to understand the rationale behind that.
2: How small the rooms in Calabar are.
0: Like, I'm trying to understand the rationale behind that. First of all, there's noise pollution.
2: Mm.
0: Now, there's also air pollution. Are you serious?
1: And wait till they start generator to do.
0: They have power outage now.
1: No, wait
2: Thompson, we are not going there, Thompson. Okay. Holy yeah.
0: They have power not going outage. There.
1: This rainy season. You enter house on generator ghostly.
0: They have power outage.
1: No, this story not clear, I beg. This story not clear. How now? Even charity itself can even...
2: That's why charity can even attest to this.
1: Like, how now?
0: That's why I said...
1: Wait now. You go back.
0: What's the awareness that people actually know that... What's it called now? Operating the generator inside the house is actually risky.
2: Well, now you know it's not. It's risky, actually. Now you know.
0: We learned this in nursery school, for crying out loud.
2: There's noise pollution
0: before there's even air pollution. So I don't see any reason why a forward-thinking person would turn on a generator inside a room and sleep with it. Oh, God. Oh, God. No, there's a lot to this story. There's a whole lot to this story. But the bottom line is that you should know that you shouldn't turn on your gen inside the room. It's very, very, very, very dangerous because you're going to inhale carbon monoxide, and that is very, very poisonous. That's how you sleep and you pass the angle.
2: And be going.
0: To the great beyond. You will just pass the angle. So if you know that you have loved ones, if you know that, you know, you still want to live your life and achieve your dreams, ensure that you turn on your generator outside. And when you realize that it's, you know, emitting too much carbon monoxide,
2: it's due for servicing. One,
0: turn it off. Don't kill other people, because imagine you did not have gen. It's now carbon monoxide that's killing you.
1: Do you understand?
2: Evil cars too.
1: Oh my god.
2: Evil cars too. There are some engines, there are some cars that need to be packed.
0: Especially the trucks.
2: Exactly.
0: Jesus Christ. You see how
2: trucks
0: thick the gas
2: even kekes, you hear an engine, you'll be like, just the engine alone is noise pollution. And you would see that as they're driving, the fumes are coming out, and as I was in the bus, this particular truck passed us, and then the only thing, I said the driver could not see the road again.
1: Yeah.
2: Because of thick
1: smoke. We asked him to wait, let that man go with his, you know, generation of problems, so that when we are done, because you end up just going to hit someone.
2: Yeah, because you can't see the road again.
1: All of those trucks are supposed to be put in museum so that they can use it to...
0: If you have a functional system, there are things that should be scrapped out.
2: Yes, that thing should be what VIO should look out for.
0: That's air pollution. You're polluting the environment. Deeply polluting the environment, so that should be something that, you know, it should be a punishable offense.
2: I just said VIO now, like, it's possible that their trucks may even be under the same
0: category. But yeah, if you're scared that, you know, your generator will be, you know, hijacked, you can just chain it. You know, I think that is a better alternative. That's a better option.
2: Build
0: just
2: a house.
0: I'm not saying you should use a dog chain. Don't know. Use a very thick chain to chain the generator, and you know, have it padlock as well. If possible, build a generator house, you know, with iron, so that you know, it's protected.
1: Because I think in my compound, one of my neighbor's generator was actually stolen in daylight. You know, that generator have been there for a very long time. Just all of a sudden, generator don't disappear. You know, because he didn't chain it. You know, hoping that it has always been there and it's safe and all of that. It's quite important for you out there to ensure to know very well that smoke. You see, the only smoke you might even endure is that fire smoke. As you go to blow, because the food never done. As you blow the fire, the food, you're knowing very well that you're going to eat. But after that, you quench it up. But you see these fumes. It's not like the one you're cooking with firewood, though. So please ensure that you stay away from them. And you just need to stay alive, so that you can vote next year.
0: Absolutely. Very, very important. Very important. Everybody is important. Every vote matter at this point. Anyway, that's what you can take on the conversation of the day segment. And it has been amazing having this conversation. And this is where we draw the curtains. But before we go, let's have the quote of the day. Sharon, what is the quote for today?
2: Okay, so the quote of the day is, leave your yesterday's worries behind. This week deserves your best energy. Leave yesterday's worries behind. This week deserves your best energy. You deserve your best energy as much as possible, because at the end of the day, everything affects you. If you have a positive mood, a lighter mood, you realize you'd be happier than you normally are. So yeah, leave yesterday's worries. There's no use worrying about it. If you can't, I think my pastor say, if you can't solve it, what's the use you're worrying about? If you can't control it, why are you worrying about it in the first place? So whatever you do, put energy into what you're doing, your work, your business, academics, finances, everything that concerns you, put your best energy into it, because you deserve to be at your best energy.
0: All right, that's much can take on the Morning Bus Show today. It has been an amazing time. But before we go, what are your last words, guys, before we call it a day?
2: Keep a positive mindset as much as possible, like I would always say.
0: Amazing.
2: Make sure that you're happy. Put energy into what you're doing. Actually, today is Monday. Leave all the dull vibes aside. It's Monday and you started with us already, so you're good to go. Also, you can follow me on Instagram and on TikTok. I am Unique Shasha. The Unique is without the U and E. So it's UNIQ Shasha.
0: All right. How about you, Thompson? What are your last words before we call it today?
1: Okay. So don't forget that Nigeria belongs to all of us. If you're opportune to, find yourself in a place where you say you have to pay money for you to have a job, do all you can to verify and then get it reported. Stay out of trouble. Be the best that you can always be. Go get your voter's card and ensure that now it's no longer to vote wisely. It's to vote for the sake of your generation unborn. And from me to you, don't forget to elevate your morning and feel your success.
0: All right. This is where we draw the curtains. We do this with you every weekday from 7:30 a.m. to 10 a.m. right here on Unico 103.5. 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On Instagram, TikTok, and X, we are Unico Radio. 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Vine is spelled VYNE_Henshaw. So we'll come away again tomorrow, same time, same station. 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

1.3 billion naira allocation to fictitious presidential council. And on to international affairs, plane to Chicago hit by fireworks amid US 250 celebration. Shifting gears from that, details of these and more coming up shortly. I am Ikomo Basierim.

Now the news in detail, starting from Campus News. The Office of the Vice President of the Students' Union Government, SUG University of Calabar, led by Senator Egbeji Uchechukwu Pascaline, yesterday held its maiden meeting with members of the Bridge Coalition appointees as part of efforts to strengthen teamwork and officially commence activities within the office. In her address, she explained that the meeting was convened primarily for familiarization, stressing the importance of unity and collaboration in achieving the objectives of her administration. According to her, the responsibilities of the office cannot be carried out by one person alone, emphasizing that every appointee has a vital role to play in delivering quality representation and service to students. The vice president also appealed to members to remain active, committed, and dedicated to their respective responsibilities, noting that the success of the administration depends on the collective efforts of the entire team. The vice president further disclosed plans for a hostel tour scheduled to take place in the coming Saturdays and Sundays. She revealed that the initiative will also include the distribution of first aid boxes to various hostels as part of the office's commitment to student welfare and safety. A major highlight of the meeting was the presentation of appointment letters and certificates to the appointees, officially recognizing their roles within the Bridge Coalition. And moving on to the state news, the Cross River State Government has stepped up its infrastructure development effort with an inspection of major roads projects in Ugoja local government area, underscoring its commitment to delivering durable road network and will boost economic growth and improve the quality of life for residents. Representing Governor Bassey Otu, Deputy Governor Peter Odey toured several ongoing projects, including the remodeled Abakwa Bridge under the Ndok Abakwa Igoli Monaya Road Rehabilitation Project, the Stadium Road Construction Site, and the 10-kilometer Ndok Junction Mbube Road. The visit was aimed at assessing the pace and quality of work while ensuring projects align with approved specifications. Speaking during the inspection, Odey expressed satisfaction with the progress made by the contractors, commending the standard of construction and reiterating the government's resolve to complete all ongoing projects within stipulated timelines. He stressed that regular project monitoring remains essential to ensuring accountability, quality assurance, and value for public funds. And turning to the National Assembly, the Socio-Economic Rights and Accountability Project, SERAP, has asked Senate President Godswill Akpabio and Speaker of the House of Representatives, Tajudeen Abbas, to explain the inclusion of 1.3 billion naira in the 2026 appropriation presidential that they have discussed exist. In a fashion required for and signed by its Deputy Director, Kolawole Oluwadare, the organization demanded certified copies of all documents relating to the approval of the over 1 billion allocation to the Presidential Foreign Intervention Promotion Council, PFIPC, also listed in the budget as the Presidential Economic Advisory Council. SERAP also urged the leadership of the National Assembly to invoke its constitutional oversight powers under Sections 88 and 89 of the 1999 Constitution to investigate the circumstances surrounding the appropriation and identify anyone responsible for any irregularities. The organization further requested records showing whether the allocation originated in the executive's budget proposal or was introduced during

0: legislative consideration, as well as the identities of lawmakers and government officials involved in approving the provision. And just before the break, let's talk security matters. Three members of a local vigilante group have been killed after suspected gunmen attack Sabon Layi community in Gwol district of Bakinladi local government area of Plateau State in the latest wave of violence to hit the state. The attack reportedly occurred at about 10 p.m. on Saturday while the victims were on routine patrol guarding the community. According to community sources, the assailants took advantage of the cover of darkness to launch the attack, targeting the vigilantes who had been deployed as part of local security arrangements to protect residents from recurring assaults from armed groups. The National Publicity Secretary of the Berrum Youth Murders Association, Rang Tengwon, confirmed the incident, describing the killings as a direct assault on community's effort to safeguard lives and property. He lamented the continued insecurity in Bakinladi and neighboring communities, noting that local vigilantes have increasingly filled security gaps in the area. And you're still listening to World News at 1 p.m. on Unical Radio International 103.5 FM, Calabar. We'll be going on a really short timeout, and when we're back, we'll be bringing you the news in foreign, entertainment and lifestyle, and sport. 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

0: 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If you're just joining us, you're still on to World News at 1 p.m. On to international affairs this afternoon, a Delta Airlines passenger jet approaching Chicago's Midway International Airport was reportedly struck by a firework during the United States' 250th Independence Day celebrations, prompting a federal investigation into the rare aviation incident. The incident involved Delta Flight 1076, an Airbus A319, traveling from Atlanta to Chicago with 52 passengers and 6 crew members on board. According to air traffic control audio, the flight crew reported hearing a big bang while descending at an altitude of about 200 to 250 feet, suggesting the aircraft may have been hit by a firework mortar. Despite the mid-air scare, the airline landed safely shortly after 8:30 p.m. local time, and no injuries were reported among passengers or crew. Delta Airlines later said a post-flight inspection found no visible damage to the aircraft, although the incident remains under review. And in entertainment and lifestyle, veteran Nollywood actor Emeka Ike has advised women to avoid dating for financial benefits, saying it is better to resort to street begging than engage in relationships solely for monetary gain. The actor described such relationships as a form of romantic scam that undermines personal dignity and genuine love. Speaking during a recent interview, Ike criticized the growing trend of entering romantic relationships for material gain, arguing that love should never be reduced to a commercial transaction. According to him, genuine affection and mutual respect should remain the foundation of every relationship rather than financial expectations. The author maintained that while economic hardship has made life difficult for many Nigerians, it should not be used to justify exploiting romantic partners for money. He insisted that seeking financial support through deceptive relationships is morally wrong and urge women to embrace honest means of survival regardless of the challenges they face. And lastly in sports, Norway booked a place in the FIFA World Cup quarterfinals for the first time in their history after Erling Haaland scored a late brace to secure a dramatic 2-1 victory over five-time champions Brazil in their round of 16 clash at the New York New Jersey Stadium. The match remained goalless for much of the contest despite Brazil creating the better chances. Norway goalkeeper Ørjan Nyland produced a string of outstanding saves, including denying Bruno Guimarães from the penalty spot in the first half to keep the Scandinavian side in the game. Haaland eventually broke the deadlock, in the 79th minute with a towering header before sealing the victory in the 90th minute with a powerful low strike from the outside the box. Neymar converted a stoppage time penalty to reduce the deficit, but the goal proved to be nothing more than a consolation as Brazil crashed out of the tournament. And that's the size of our news package this afternoon, but before we go, here's a quick recap of major headlines. We told you starting from campus news, Unicall SUG Vice President inaugurates Bridge Coalition Team, unveils hostel welfare initiative. On the state news, Cross River intensifies infrastructure drive with Ogoja Road Project inspection. And turning to the National Assembly, Serap asks Babio Abbas to explain 1.3 billion naira allocation to Fixitua's Presidential Council. Away from Nigeria and onto international affairs, plane to Chicago hit by fireworks at main USA 250th celebration. If you have news reports from your area, hostels, departments, and faculties, please call our news hotline on 0809-444-4058, or you can report via our online website at unicallem.net/ireport. 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Remember, as members of the University of Calabar community and proud Cross Riverians, let us continue to promote unity, mutual respect, and responsible citizenship. Together, we can build a more peaceful, progressive, and inclusive society. And that was the 1 p.m. News Bulletin, as edited by Albert Kele and the production team. My name is Ikomubasi Erim. Thank you for staying with us, and do enjoy the rest of our programs coming your way. Good afternoon.
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0: And yo, he the nation where we all have to come together, you know, join our voice and, you know, speak out for the development and the betterment of Nigeria. Good afternoon, ladies and gentlemen. Good afternoon, Calabar. Good afternoon, our esteemed audience out there. How are you doing? I believe you're having an amazing, amazing afternoon, even though, you know, it's actually not really that sunny right there in the city of Calabar. It's very cold outside there. And, you know, we understand it's the season. And so when you see the weather, how they don't need to question yourself so much, you know, you just need to understand, you know, just like people will say that there is a time for everything. So also is a season for everything. So now is that very season, you know, where you don't expect much sun, but rather you should be expecting probably modes of rainfall and, you know, cozy weather and, you know, what have you. So yeah, in the city of Calabar, it's definitely a cozy one out there. And, you know, as much as I want to say, or as much I'm saying happy good afternoon to you, I want to also believe, you know, that you are having an eventful day and you're also making good use of your today. It's Monday, the beginning of a new week, and you know, it's always a busy day. And I know I get to hear people say, I so much hate Monday. You know, I get to ask questions, why do you have to hate Monday? And, you know, you get to hear people say, no, Monday is actually that one day, the beginning of a new week. You know, it's always hectic. You have lots of activities which you have to fulfill. If you're working in the offices, Monday, it's a day, you know, which you have to look so official. You need to dress so, you know, you need to dress so good. How dare. And, you know, if you are a business person, Monday is that one day, you know, where you have to attend to most of the activities or most of the business deals, you know, which you never attended to over the weekend. So it's always an hectic one. So I don't know how your Monday is going out there, but I want to believe it's going very smooth. If you ask about mine, mine is just as good as I am. So a very beautiful afternoon to you once again. And it's right about time, you know, where we have to travel down to the affairs of our nation. And just so you know that this is the state of the nation here on Unico Radio 103.5. Your number one and darling native infotainment radio station right here in the Canaan city of Calabar. Time check is 4 minutes past the hour of 2 o'clock. And you believe me that, you know, I miss you. Yeah, but let me just be sincere. I really, really missed you. And I also want to surprise you, you know, that the few days that, you know, we've been away from here, lots have happened, a lot have happened. And we are bringing to you, you know, all the happenings on Friday. I think the last time we spoke was actually on Friday. Saturday, Sunday, a lot have been happening out there. And, you know, if you've not been following the trends, the emerging trends, then I tell you that, you know, you are already behind. And in the country of us now, you don't need to be behind. You need to always keep yourself updated of every activities, of every development. Of course, that's why the state of the nation is right here for you. And of course, that's why we also here for you to make sure that we give you all the utmost and important informations, and of course whatever you need to know how there. So if you are just joining us, I want to say welcome to the show this beautiful afternoon. My name is Okun Ofiondi Catalyst. This beautiful afternoon, and of course I also have a wonderful guest. Did I just say guest? No. Actually, I have a wonderful co-host. Of course, you know the voice already. He's also here with me in the studio. But then, don't be in a hurry. You definitely get to hear his voice. You know, when I said Monday is always an hectic day, some persons, you know, they dress so official, and you could look at them and you get to ask yourself questions. Where are you going to? Come on. You are taking life so serious. You are taking life so serious. You know, life was not supposed to be this way. So, you know, I came to the studio and I saw my co-host, Obasi Thompson, and I look at the way he dressed. I felt like, you know, going back home, you know, to dress. But then I have to tell myself, no, look, you're not doing this. So it's actually a pleasure to have Obasi Thompson here with me in the studio this beautiful afternoon. Good afternoon to you, Thompson.
1: Good afternoon, Catalyst. Good afternoon, Malabites and Malabrasses. Good afternoon to the Vice Chancellor of the University of Calabar. Good afternoon, Ma Registrar. Good afternoon to the Dean of Student Affairs and every other principal officer in the University of Calabar, and our amazing lecturers, student union, government bodies, you know. And then there's this department, Abi, they are going around for one or two awareness campaign in the university. So good afternoon, everyone, and to our technical team. It's such a beautiful time to be here, just like you said. Yeah, Monday is usually a very interesting day. Like, I had someone come to the school to come and look for one

0: to, you know, meeting some persons, you know, and I said, look, and he turned out to say that, oh, he has been in the school right from 8 o'clock and up till this time of the day, that person didn't resume office. I said, well, that's exactly what we talk about. In Monday, you know, out of all the days in the week, you know, Monday should be a day where you should deliberately love to be in your office, whether except the fact that you have other function or official duty to attend.
1: I don't think there should be an excuse in the first place. Yeah,
0: except for health issues and functions that you need to. But you see, on a Monday morning, you should have to be in the office. You can give me an excuse and I'll try to subscribe to it Thursday and Friday. But you see, Monday and Tuesdays, don't miss out being in the office. It's such a beautiful time not to, you know, miss out being in the office.
1: And that's why we did not miss out being in the studio this afternoon.
0: Of course. And that's why we're here for you out there, you know, just like you said, you know. Yeah, you also look like someone who just finished saying I do yesterday because usually you see men who just newly get married yesterday looking so good and cute on the Monday and Tuesday, but Wednesday they return back to Israel to attend.
1: You know, after marriage, this thing they call honeymoon, right? So yeah, you don't just expect one who just got married to return back to work so quick. So if truly, you know, I just got married, you know, you should not be seeing me right here.
0: No.
1: So,
0: Well, okay. Yeah, I'll take exception to the fact that some persons like me, definitely, I'm going to go for honeymoon. Except for those persons who have seen and overseen. My guy, where did they go for honeymoon? Now,
1: for you. All right, so welcome to the show, Basi Thompson,
0: thank
1: and all
0: so
1: the
0: much,
1: listeners
0: man.
1: Out there. Very beautiful afternoon to you once again. So we have a lot of headlines. There's a beautiful afternoon which we want to look into. And, you know, just to give you a rundown of some of the headlines we have for you, then we'll be going on a short break. And when we are back, you know, from the break, we definitely, you know, get to touch down on, you know, each of the headlines, because in other sense of the nation, we don't just bring to you headlines. We make sure, you know, we give you a critical discourse of, you know, the headlines. We cut through the noise and we get down to, you know, the every details of what headline hold. So this is why we are here. So just this morning, yes, today's Monday, right? And of course, yep, the sixth day in the month of July 2026. And just this morning, you know, we've got a report. And of course, that report has it that, you know, the United States of will, you know, be monitoring the 2027
0: general elections
1: yep, of the Nigeria. And of course, this was actually being communicated through the U.S. congressman whose name goes by Riley Moore, who have come out to say that, you know, the U.S. will be monitoring closely the 2027 general elections. And of course, we all do definitely, you know, get to be looking at that. Meanwhile, the Benue State lawmaker by name Chief Philip Agbese has come out to say that the ongoing NYSC reforms that, you know, we are witnessing is undermining national defense policy. And if you are there, you realize, you know, that of recent there have been lots of move by the federal government and of course the Minister of Youth and Development, of course, and to reform the National Youth Service Scheme. At first, we got the first one, which was approved by the Federal Executive Council, you know, that going henceforth for core members who are serving in their respective states, of course, at first there will be an extension for them in CAM, which will go above the usual 3 weeks, you know, to six weeks. That's 1 month and I think 1 month and 2 weeks in camp, or 1 month and 1 month and 2 weeks probably in camp. And also there was a reform that says that, you know, there will be no more military drilling, but rather it will be more of classes which is aimed at enhancing core member skills. So if you are, you know, a potential core member, you know for sure that if you are going out there while you are in camp, you are definitely going to identify one skill of interest and you're going to perfect yourself there. So at the end of the day, it could be that at the end of the service, you know, you could definitely identify the field of interest you will be aligning in or you will be getting in. So we get to look at those reforms and know lots of persons, you know, out of you know, some persons say it's actually a nice one, some persons say it's not a nice one, and you know, we get to sit down here, we get to ask ourselves questions, is it nice or is not nice? And of course, that is one thing also we'll be looking at this very beautiful afternoon. And also, just as if that was not over, you know, the Minister of Youth and Development also came out to say that there are plans, you know, to make a reform to the dress, you know, that core member will be putting on, which is not going to be the normal khaki, but rather it's now going to be an there's not going to be, you know, another way, which we'll definitely get to, you know, talk about it, you know, when we are back from there's a very break. And also, just so you know, that the Ekiti state gubernatorial elections is fast approaching, and we have all political parties, you know, trying to make sure, you know, that they put themselves in order, you know, to contest the election, just like PDP, APC, Labour Party, NDC, ADC, you know, other various political parties, you know, that are preparing themselves ahead of that very, very elections. And I'm still on the headline this beautiful afternoon. We also have a report that the Senate, upon its resumption of its plenary, will be looking at, you know, the grain controversy surrounding the $1.3 billion allocation to the controversial Presidential Foreign Intervention Promotion Council, which is termed fake by the presidency. So this very story has been going on for some time now. You know, one man, you know, creating an office for himself, you know, declaring himself a DG, and you know, acquiring an office space at the Federal Secretariat in Abuja, and also getting his budget allocation into the 2026 2026 budget, and you know, representing Nigeria in outside the country, in going as an ambassador. You know, he has been doing a lot of things, and you know, and yet the presidency, the federal government came out to say, no, that this person is fake and the agency is fake. I know lots of questions have been asked. So trust me, we have lots, you know, we want to discuss this beautiful afternoon. And also, meanwhile, don't forget once again that there's still a grain tension here in Cross River State, you know, over the Cross River State government move, you know, to revoke lands, you know, that is owned by, you know, persons, you know, which is termed that, you know, they got this land and not at the, you know, the proper way. So there's a current land revocation in a Cross River State Water Board, you know, estate. I don't know if I should call it estate if I'm right. So because if you go there now, it's actually an estate. So if I say an estate, you know, I think I'm not wrong. So the Cross River State government have come out to say, no, look, this place belongs to the state government, and you know, it's meant, you know, for the it's meant not for residential purpose, right? It is a Cross River State Water Board, you know, limited rather. And you know, for some times now, we have had citizens, you know, complaining over, you know, this ministry has not been functioning. So we want to get back to business, and because of that, we have a lot of buildings on this space, you know, that have not allowed us, you know, to carry out our work, have not allowed us to do what we're supposed to do. So as we are, you know, revoking this land, you know, report has come out, you know, a lot of persons, you know, which tend to be affected. However, we also have an injunction there from the court, the Cross River State Federal High Court, who came out to say, no, look, the Cross River State government, you know, they have to hold on, you know, on this move. So it shows that this is definitely going to be a legal issue. So we have lots we want to look at this very beautiful afternoon. If you're joining us, the States of the Nation, you're on Unico Radio 103.5. Okunofemi on the cartel. Is this my name? And with me in the studio is Obasi Oyi Thompson. Let's go on a short musical break. And trust me, when we are back, we'll go down to business. All the headlines we've, you know, highlighted for you is what we'll be looking at this afternoon. And also, trust me, the phone lines will be open. So if you're listening out there, just get yourself prepared. Yeah, just get seated. Get yourself prepared because it's definitely going to be an interesting ride. Good afternoon. Once again, we'll be right back. Stay with us.
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0: Alright, everything will definitely be okay. And just in case you're joining us now, that was Everything by Timi Dokolo. Amen. So we are right back here. And of course, just like the song says, everything will definitely be okay. Even you will someday be a boss. And we all here in the studio say that, you know, Nigeria will be definitely get to be a nation which we can all be proud of. So, and we say amen to that very prayer. Welcome back from that short musical interlude. This is still the State of the Nation here on Unico Radio 103.5. Or Kuno Fion the Catalyst is still my name, and I still have here with me in the studio, Obasi Oyi Thompson. So, like I told you, that you know, we have a lot of headlines which have alighted, and of course, it's right about time, you know, where we have to take a rundown, you know, have a critical discourse on each of those headlines that we have, you know, so alighted. So, Thompson, let's quickly, you know, before we can move down to, you know, other ones, we might not really have time, so we need to, you know, be very, you know, we need to be very snappy and very fast, you know, in making sure we touch this headline, because of course, we also have to open the phone lines to our listeners out there. Now, first, let's quickly, you know, have a look at the supposed NYSC reforms. We've actually had a part which has already, you know, been affected, you know, has been put to, you know, to commence by the Federal Executive Council, which will definitely, you know, come to stay. Where we have one which is more still undergoing consultative process, according to the Minister of Youth and, you know, Development, Ayodele. So, let's look at the supposed NYSC reforms. You know, some persons, you know, see it as a good one, some do not see it as a good one. Particularly first, you know, the aspects, you know, whereby, you know, the federal government says no more military drilling, rather, you know, you go there, you have to learn skills, and you know, when you are leaving, you know, the camp, you should have learned a skill that should be able to sustain you. And looking at us today's society, whereby, you know, we say that, you know, if you want to go far, if you want something that, you know, can sustain your life, you need to learn a skill, and it's very, very necessary that, you know, you get to learn a skill. Do you see that this is actually a sustainable reform there from the federal government?
1: Okay, so, well, the federal government have assured Nigerians that we should relax, that the president is fixing Nigeria, and that's one of the things that he feels is very important at this point in time for him to actually prioritize in his governance. But there again, I think it's for so many of us, for so many Nigerians, it's not important, it's not necessary, it's not ideal, it's not something that we really need to, you know, give applause to, especially, you know, when it has to do with the dressing and all of that. Yeah, we are, there's room for, you know, a kind of change in things, or the way we do some certain things, you know. But there again, when you want to do anything that has to do with the national, when you want to change policies that has to do with the national interest, you should first look at, you know, the good side of it, because, and also consider the bad side of it. Because now a lot of presidents have actually diverted their attention from what the policies or programs tend to gain, to the dressing and all of that. And now that it has moved from, you know, they have not actually implemented this, but this is just a proposal they have put out there. And such, the reactions from Nigerians shows that, you know, this is not something very important. This is not something very necessary. Now, if you look at the other, you know, material that have been suggested, you see that there are a lot of trending artificial intelligence videos, you know, going out, or probably images, you know, out there, that the ministry have come out to say, look, or the federal government have come out to say, look, this is not what we actually talk about. But if you look at it, it's already promoting a section of the part of the country that is not really ideal. You know, we are saying this is a national service. So when you want to come up with any reforms, it should be something for the national interest. And then we shouldn't, I wouldn't be surprised if we see part of those address sheets that will be made, you know, if this is actually, you know, implemented, you know, to carry, let's say, the head of the president, like his image, just like we see in rice and all of those kind of commodities they are sharing these days. And that even draws my attention to America currently today celebrating 250 years. And we have not seen where they branded the face of the president and then making it looks like this is the Republican political party doing something in the national scene. I only see flags, the American flags, woven all over. Every participant is holding the flag. And but here in Nigeria, trust me, the previous ones we've seen, you will see the political party that the president belongs branding and doing this and doing that. Like, we keep asking, you know, when are we going to get out of this kind of timid attitude of doing things, and then not people feeling like this is your personal money. This is not your personal money, like I keep saying.
0: You know, in that situation, you cannot compare Nigeria and the United States because...
1: So why can't we do the right thing? Is it wrong for us to do what is right?
0: The United States is a developed nation. Nigeria is a developing nation. So they belong in two different segments. So you cannot even start comparing them.
1: We are hiding under those kind of... how do they call it? Oh, those kind of initials, you know, to not do the right thing.
0: It's not about hiding. It's not about hiding under, you know, those initials. It's actually what it is. And if I ask, is Nigeria actually developed? No, because we've not gotten there yet. So to even start with the comparison,
1: why I'm saying that is because
0: we can only learn from them, and you know, we look forward to, you know, to be like them very soon. But you know, trying to compare, you know, what they are doing currently with how we are supposed to do it currently,
1: if you look,
0: I think it doesn't add up for me.
1: When someone is accused of stealing over $2 billion. Over $1 billion, and you ask yourself, are there agencies in the US that has a budget of that range, and then how do they manage it? You know, you agree with me that there are lots of agencies over there that also man or go within such budgets. Now, if you look at you know, the act of ensuring that these budgets are implemented, and of course the certain things that are supposed to be done are done with those money, you could see that yes, it is the same thing that should be done. But here in this part of the world, we're talking about they are giving a percentage over the weekend. There were these accusation that the current administration, you know, a lot of funds have been diverted unaccounted, and then you ask yourself, how much is this money amounting to? These are trillions of nairas, trillions. We're not talking about millions or billions here. We're talking about trillions, and here you're not giving accounts of these funds, and they are not even anywhere to be traced. That okay, this particular fund, after leaving this place, this is where it is. It's just like this ministry, just like the headlines you dole out. You know, a lot of things is happening in Nigeria, and you keep asking yourself, why are we still hiding under the initials that, oh, the country is underdeveloping? For crying out loud, let's stop all of this mess and tell ourselves the truth. Like, Nigeria has so much money to, within a tickle of an eye, just like today, we've been told that of this particular country, the economy is booming in Africa. It's now the number one in Africa. You know, we keep asking questions. It is not magic. It's about the leaders, you know, taking... There's these trending videos where one of these guys, one of these media personality in Nigeria, Rufai Hosseini, you know, was asking, you know, how on earth do you expect the current president of Nigeria to fight corruption when you have been surrounded, and then everything about, you know, some of the things around you, you know, are questionable characters, you know, and then you keep asking, to what extent should we actually say we are able to fight corruption? So that is it. So we should stop giving
0: Nigerians still voted him, right? And they voted him under their belief and, you know, conviction that, you know, he can actually, you know, lead them to the promised land.
1: So now we are asking, will lead anybody to the promised land? I don't know who is joining that train, but I ask a question. How many persons have been convicted? How many persons have been, accused of something, and then at the end of the day, he has been convicted or is serving a prison term and all of that before you know it? And then he was asking, what happened to the likes of, many of these accusations that have gone around? We're not hearing anything. No, NNPC is still there up till today. We have a lot of refineries that have been budgeted for, and up till today, we're not seeing anything. We're not seeing any development. The coastal road from Lagos to Calabar is governed over a trillion.
0: Which is still under development. We don't expect most of those things to be done on in just at the team club and
1: I. There is money.
0: Yes, there's money, money allocated, you know, to this project. And, you know, those projects are being handled by contractors. And, you know, the delay of contractors is not the failure of the government, if we must be sincere with ourselves.
1: Failure of the government.
0: It's not a failure of the government.
1: Now, listen. If you have a project, if you have to build a house, and then you call someone and say, look, this is the money is available. And the person say, this is how much it's going to cost, and the money is available. And you tell the person, look, I want this thing done. And the person say, okay, within 2 months, I'm going to do this. And you say, okay, fine, go ahead. And within 2-3 days, you know, oh, the project, you put pictures, you go and snap pictures of completed building and come and tell you that, oh, this project have been completed. Meanwhile, the project itself have not even gotten to even 1%. And you have, you know, disbursed the entire funds. And we ask a question, whose fault is it? Is it the, it is not the, you know, the contractor. It is you.
0: And if it is you who awarded to that contractor, have the problem.
1: Do you understand? So that's the issue we are facing in Nigeria.
0: And if we are still to go by the same, you know, your same description, which you've actually, you know, doled out now, you know, I get a contractor, you know, and I offer them a particular project, you know, and I need this project to be completed in 6 months' time. And, you know, they give me assurance, all, you know, documents signed, and, you know, get to work. And, you know, after sometimes, you know, they come up with, you know, reasons why they cannot complete the project in 6 months, maybe due to unforeseen circumstances. Like let's use the Calabar, the Lagos Calabar Coastal as a case study. You know, probably the federal government, you know, might have had a specific year, you know, they want to complete this very project. But also don't forget that in the course of this project, we were made to understand that there were lots of you know, buildings that were going to be, you know, destroyed. And you know, those buildings cannot just be destroyed. Those, the owners of most of those buildings have to be compensated, you know, for those buildings. And you know, when things of this nature comes up now, do you still blame the contract? Do you still blame the federal government? You don't get to blame them. If you ask me, you don't get to blame, because you know, most of this logistics comes in, and you know, probably not what you plan. So I think I'm not trying to make an excuse, you know, for the government of the day.
1: I'm not making an excuse, but
0: I'm just presenting a picture that, you know, we look at it and we should ask ourselves the truth. We should ask ourselves questions like, you know, at some point, should we really, you know, say that these governments are not really doing, or you know, is it that they are trying? They are, you know, trying, but yet, you know, we are not seeing it forthcoming.
1: Now, I think the problems we have in Nigeria is lack of accountability and sincere leadership. If we have sincere leaders and people who are ready to be held accountable, we will not be here right from 1999 till today and be crying wolves that, you know, we are still underdeveloping nation. I will be happy that someone will come from nowhere and tell us that we are underdeveloping. That's insane to me. It doesn't really make any sense to me, you know, because we'll keep seeing how children, young children in our generation today, you know, being so impactful, resourceful, and of course, very creative. And you still tell us we are still, and so because you know, we are still underdeveloping, so we should allow that child to, you know, go down you know, the drains. That's this exactly the same message that the wife of the president is dishing out to Nigerians, that in this 21st century where other countries are doing well tremendously in technology, creativity, and doing all of that, and you're asking Nigerians to go involve themselves in frying akara, doing all of this.
0: We are coming to that. Let me cut it short. Don't forget that. You know, because I think most of us, you know, in as much as, you know, the wife of the president said, you know, at it really gets to some of us, but then we should ask ourselves questions. What did she really mean when she said we should go and fry akara, you know, we should go and sell corn? Was it really about the akara? Was it really about the corn? Or what she meant was we should go and, you know, we should get a skill, we should go learn a trade. And, you know, because at the end of the day, selling akara, frying corn, it all falls on that trade. And I think if she says that we should go learn a trade, or we should go involve ourselves in a trade, it's not a bad idea. You can be a worker and, you know, you still get yourself involved in a trade. At the end of the day, what she's trying to say might just be, you know, you don't need to be idle, because of course there's a saying that says an idle man is a devil's workshop. And at the end of the day, you might end up blaming the government, that the government are not, you know, doing anything for you. Meanwhile, there's a way also you can do something for yourself, you know, by making use of your eye.
1: Yeah, so that's why we have the reforms in the NYSC currently proposed.
0: Yes.
1: And so we expect that this reform is going to help young people. We are going for service to ensure that they're embraced with entrepreneurial skills.
0: Yes.
1: And I ask a question. What happened to the entrepreneurship skills, you know, running in our public universities? At the end of the day, how many persons graduate from the university and come out and say, this is what I learned in the university and this is what I am doing
0: now? I think this is where
1: I think it's quite sad and pathetic that we are having it to this extent. And this is why our educational system, because one, we have poor funding already in our educational system in Nigeria, and we have poor funding in our health sector. Every of the sectors are, you know, are poorly funded. And in fact, you begin to ask, even the little being released, but before it gets to where it is supposed to serve the main purpose for the budget, everything have been, you know, either stolen, diverted, mismanaged, and all of that. You go to most of our facilities and you ask yourself, is this really what the government... But each and every year, we hear the government telling us that they have made so much trillions of nairas, you know, in our coffers, but we are not seeing in reality. And before you ask deep, you know, find deep and all of that, you realize that all of those monies have been re-looted. You know, if you look at Abacha's loot, currently, we are no longer hearing of Abacha's loot again. But the previous administration, we have billions of US of dollars that was released back to Nigeria, and yet up to today we're not seeing
0: probably
1: the impact of all
0: no,
1: of this.
0: There's no discovery
1: that
0: we're
1: talking about
0: again.
1: Hold on. So we ask the question, what happened to all the funds that have been returned back to Nigeria, you know, but from all of these governments outside there? And so we're talking about the Nigerian Youth Service Corps, you know, reforms and all of that. And I keep saying that, look, I think for me personally, I don't have issues with government of Nigerians, you know, government of any state, you know, coming out with any kind of reforms for whatever institution they want, they feel or they deem fit, you know, to make changes to. But we're looking at policies that should affect young people generally, you know, so that when you are not there, I keep saying there's nothing wrong for the president to say, look, I want to focus on health. You come after your 4 years or as a constitution demands. After that, you get out from that place, someone else comes in. I want to focus on health. Another person come, I want to focus in education. Another person come, I want to focus in electricity and all of that. And it's okay. We don't need for you to come and start telling us, look, my own problem is, in this part of the world, we give excuses to politicians and we give excuses to our leaders simply because you can't speak, you know, I do worse to your leaders. And so it's giving them this effrontery to believe that whatever they do, you sit down and clap for them and then make them feel as if this is their money. This is our money. As I speak to you, every day, just yesterday, they have deducted about 200 naira from my accounts, in
0: sorry,
1: the name of tax.
0: Sorry about that.
1: The other day, it was 500. Couple of days ago,
0: sorry,
1: it was at
0: sorry,
1: about 150.
0: Sorry,
1: and I keep
0: sorry
1: asking,
0: about that.
1: Why are they deducting money
0: because
1: from their
0: it is your obligation
1: and
0: to pay
1: it
0: tax. It
1: and
0: is
1: your
0: obligation
1: paying the tax
0: to pay
1: and you're
0: tax.
1: Not seeing the realities, and somebody will sit somewhere because you are SA, you're whatever
0: think...
1: they call you, and then you tell somebody that you shouldn't, the government.
0: It is our money, and also you will agree with me that you are also enjoying the benefit of your tax that you are, you know, you are paying. You know, the road you are using, it's also it's
1: the
0: part
1: road,
0: of that.
1: The road
0: you
1: are
0: so
1: using,
0: you won't tell me, you won't tell me,
1: any federal road, any federal road in the state. Let's start from Cross River State, for instance, that you drive safely from, you know, over 2, 3, 4, 5, 6, 10 kilometers, you not see potholes, and you not ask yourself, do we still have government? My own issues is that this same government back then in 2014, you know, Nigeria, they are all there. Internet never, you know, forgets. You know, they are all there in the internet. You went to the streets and told people that when you become this, you're going to change. You never knew it. Now that you know, and you know you cannot do anything, like the wife of the president have also, you know, make comments like that. If you know you can't do anything, get out from that place and someone else will come in there. It's as simple as that. I personally will not have to beg anyone to stay wherever you don't want to stay. If you know you can't do it, get out from that place. It's as simple as that. You promised Nigerians that you're going to do this, you're going to change this. The past administration that waxed away, you know, wasted billions of Nigerians, you know, funds and taxpayers' money, and nothing came out from there. And you're still telling us you want to still come back again to do what? If you know you don't have anything to offer Nigerians, get out from that place, or someone else is going to come there. Simple as that. Even in the state level, if you know you can't do anything in your respective state, so why still deem there? Then you don't have any need to be there, for crying out loud.
0: So
1: whatever policies the government wants to bring, it should be that which that is going to affect Nigerians positively. You know, we don't need to be begging politicians simply because you're there. No, you don't need to. Our politicians should be begging us. Yes, they should be begging us. If we are really interested to change the narratives in this country, we have so much money. Look, so much money is in this country, but we are having leaders who are mismanaging funds, you know, who do not know how to, you know, protect the interest of the citizens or do the certain things that are expected of them to do. So that is just the problems we have in Nigeria.
0: All right, so let's, you know, quickly open the phone lines, of course, for our callers out there. If you are listening or you're just joining us now, still listening to the State of the Nation, your Unico Radio 103.5, and the phone lines right now, it's official. Open, and you know, you could just call in. Let's get to hear from you, let's get to hear your view on, you know, the subject matter, of course, of the subject matter today, or from the headlines that we've so highlighted for you today.

0: 444-0058 is the phone lines out there. So you know, just like Thompson was, you know, saying and talking about, oh Lord, you know, that's why I said I needed to obstruct it, because I know at some point I might actually forget what you were saying, but thank God I can still remember. You know, you've talked about you know, the NYC reforms, and you know why you feel it's not necessary. I think you made mention about you know, the entrepreneurial skills, you know, where students have to learn different and diverse skills, of course, to be productive in today's society. And you made reference, you know, to our tertiary institutions, of course, who are also teaching most of these entrepreneurial skills. And at the end of the day, you ask the question, what do the students stand to gain or achieve when they must have completed those skills? And I think this is where we have where most of the institution fails. And you know, the failure of the institutions, I think at the end of the day, we should not, you know, still blame it to the federal government. My points and my concern now is that most of the times individuals and institutions, you know, they get to fail in their respective parts, and at the end of the day, we are putting the blame to the government. We have persons, you know, who are not playing out their rules smoothly, who are not doing what they are supposed to do, and at the end of the day, the masses will put the blame to the government. Let's talk about institutions, of course, you know, that we have you are supposed to, you know, to teach entrepreneurial skills, or let's say skills, you know, to the students. It is believed that in our 21st century currently, that as a graduate of any institution, you are supposed to be a master of a particular skill, if not two, at least one. But then you go to most of those institutions, you do not have facilitators.
1: It's not even about having facilitators. How do you expect anybody to go out of the university to go and learn, to go and practice what you learn in, let's say, entrepreneurship development, you know, in your school, when you only had the opportunity to do that only in year one and year two, and then probably it's just on a term, maybe first, either second term or first term alone.
0: Second semester.
1: Per se, and after that you're done,
0: and second semester is how many months,
1: and it's just to tell you it's in partial fulfillment to your course requirement. No, we shouldn't. But however, we have the University of Entrepreneurship Development in Akampa. For those of you, you should have to go back there.
0: It does. Even the University of Entrepreneurship also do not only focus on entrepreneurship.
1: What I want to say is that, okay, so I think, you know, reforms in universities should actually meet the current realities that we are facing as Nigerians. You know, now someone gain admission into university and reading studying a particular course, I think that course should also have parts that from your beginning in the school till the end of your school, you should be able to know that this is what you are doing. And let me be very sincere, I think I have a lot of classmates back then in school who choose a venture simply because it was cheap, not because that is what they wanted to do, because the ones they even wanted to do was not even there, or the ones that were even there were too expensive for them to afford it. And so we ask the question, if it gets to this point, do you think you're actually doing it? But it's just in partial fulfillment to the course requirements for you to pass a certain grade and get a certain scores, which is not supposed to be so. So why not we have a policies where you see this particular, this is attached to this, and from your year one to your final year, you'll be having time to do this, to carry out this. And we want to say, in fact, I think that is not even an issue. Those who are studying agriculture, for instance, graduating from the Faculty of Agriculture, how many of them are actually going back to do farm? Well, how many of them are actually going back to teach other farmers how to actually cultivate crops? How many of them are actually going out there and doing things that you need to see in reality? We have, institutions named after agriculture in every state. Almost every state have that. But how impactful are they? That's the problem. It's because of what the policies are not working. The government are not working. The system is not working. So if the system is not working generally, then you shouldn't expect anything to work. That is the problem. Do you understand? So it's just individually that, you know, somebody will say, I am going to fight at least to succeed. You know, if you look at a typical Nigerian as we speak today, it is just working from hand to mouth, just means of survival. It's not supposed to be so in a country where we have all the natural resources. You know, you talk about oil, you talk about this, you talk about that, we have them a lot. Do you understand? But we are not lucky yet to have leaders who are so determined to change the situation. We are just here every day in and out, you know, making reforms, you know, coming up with policies. Yeah, Nigerians, like I keep saying, we are too good in making reforms, we are too good in making policies, but implementing and sustaining it is always a problem, and this is where we have its issues. So you can't tell me from 1999 till date, if I tell you how much, you know, if you go and search how much the governments have always been budgeting, and we're talking about trillions now, you know, right from that time till date, if you look at these funds, look, it's enough for us to transform this country. Look at most of other countries, you know, that Nigeria even got independent before them. If you look at them, you see the transformation and you see everything here. It's not supposed to be. How are you just wake up there, I want to build a hospital, and then you tell Nigerians that you want to spend, let's say, 10 million. Out of this 10 million, before you know it, the moment they cut grass and bring a bag of cement, boom, the project is over. And you ask, what happened? And then when you're sick as a politician, you zoom out of this country, and somebody will sit somewhere defending you that, yeah, you need to take a leave. You need to take a leave. Can't you go to your village and take a leave and stay there? Can't you travel within your local government? What's our problem? You know, must you travel out? If those people have wasted their resources the way you are wasting it here, would you travel out? It's a question. So most of our politicians need to be talked to. That's why I say I do not want to be an SA. You know, I want to be an SSC. So that I'll be talking to the governor one-on-one, or talking to the president one-on-one, and I'm asking them.
0: All right, Austin. I think that really got to me. You don't want to be an SA. You want to be an SSA. So that's a senior special advisor.
1: Yes. Shall we advising the president directly?
0: Okay. So, just in case you're joining us, student state of the nation on Unico Radio 103.5. Yes, that's still the voice of Obasi Huyi Thompson. Meanwhile, right here, we actually...
1: Before I let you go down, don't forget that there is this issue concerning Femi Baje Biemela.
0: Yes.
1: Now, if you look at that issue, in a sane society... Do you understand? The president, if Mr. President do not resign, so why not fire this man? Why not fire your chief of staff? Why not question him? Why not, you know,
0: when you say fire someone, how do you fire someone without proof?
1: Look, in a sane society,
0: someone just came out said something. It's called an allegation.
1: No.
0: So do you just fire when you do not have proof and evidence, you know, that what is being said is true?
1: Ofion, if you stay in an office, this is your office, and then you're being accused that, okay, you have stolen two mics from this office, and then the manager come and feels like it's not important, you know, he doesn't even pay attention to it. What are others trying to perceive from that? Their manager is encouraging you to do more, that is it. But if you know, the manager comes and it's been told that, oh, this particular two mics, this person have actually stolen these two mics, and what would the manager do? The manager should set up and say, look, what happened, how did it go, and all of that. And this is not just a mere allegation, this is a particular agency that we keep hearing that this is instituted in the federal secretariat, and the presidency is coming out to tell us. In fact, the most painful part of it is that presidency coming out to tell Nigerians, the first reaction was that this agency does not exist. How does an agency doesn't exist in a federal secretariat? Meanwhile, it has been budgeted for, allegedly, and these are monitoring to billions.
0: But then, have you thought about it? There's some Femi Baje Biemela, of course, that has been accused, you know, of being involved in such a situation. Also, it's still the same person, you know, through the presidency, you know, that raised the concern, or that, you know, that let the cat out of the bag, letting the public know that such agency exists and it is fake. Have you thought about it in the first place?
1: This is what we are talking about. The president is supposed to summon him. Okay, so this is why we are saying we have problems in this country. We can't change it. We can't move forward. We'll keep dangling in that acronym that we are still on.
0: I will argue with you that we can move forward.
1: Point in time, we're supposed to have a media chat. I don't know. I have never seen where the current president have had a media chat with Nigerians. A free media chat where we'll not have you go to sit anywhere, make a doctored video, and then come and spread it like wildfire and all of that. No, we want to see a media chat where Mr. President answer question from the to the public. There was this interview he went to attend wherever in the world, and then you'll be designating your appointees to respond to issues. For crying out loud, no. Let's say you want to defend your project, and you start asking your lecturer, they ask me this question, or your lecturer should respond to it, or you bring your family people to start responding to it. Doesn't make any sense. Why then are we giving you that certification? It shouldn't be. So Nigerians should be worried that we have this kind of leadership. I am personally worried, because I wonder what I would tell my other generations yet unborn, that look, once upon a time, these are the kinds of people we have in leadership position, and it's very troubling. Look at it. It's very troubling. So I think it's quite important for Mr. President to say, look, this kind of accusation is so, and this is, we're not talking about millions of, we're talking about billions of naira, billions. Do you understand? Like I keep saying, we are just less than 200 million Nigerians, allegedly, right from the time the last, how do they call it, census that was conducted. Up to today, the past administration wasted 8 years, and nothing has been done. And here we have another person who say, we're going to carry out a census, and it's still ongoing. This is 4 years has kicked off the game. But let's ask the question, this money, so why not give each Nigerian, instead of deducting from my account every week, what I don't know what they're using my money to do. Instead of doing that, so why not share this 1 billion to each Nigerian? And trust me, everybody will just relax. I'm not a supporter of free monies, but at this point in time, I think we don't know what to use our money to do as a country. Just share the money to each Nigerian, and nobody will quarrel. It's as simple as that.
0: All right. So, talking about the fake agency and the involvement of the chief of staff Femi Badjabiamila, I think this is actually a case that is still on course. It's not over yet, so we cannot say that the Mr. President or is not taking actions or is not definitely going to take actions. I think this matter I've just
1: the first
0: started.
1: Action I've just is started. Mr.
0: And we are definitely going to see.
1: If I be the governor,
0: now, if you have a leader and you have cabinet members, and any matters concerning your cabinet member you are putting up suspension. Then that means you are not a listening leader in the first place. You should be able to investigate.
1: Listen,
0: you should be able to get to the root, the rudiments of a particular issue.
1: That is even the proper thing for you to do. We didn't say sack, we say suspend. So suspend means just hold on, let's investigate. Because the more you are there, now this is the chief of staff for crying out loud we're talking about. He has the powers to tell you, you can't open this drawer, you can't shift this key, you can't do it. But once you're suspended, they'll allow everybody access to open those drawers, check, and sweep everything. Do you understand? That's what we're talking about. And that's what the same society does. If I be a governor or president, and any of my appointee is accused of financial misconduct, especially, man, the first thing I need to do is, look, you need to take a break a little bit, let's investigate. And if within that period of investigation we discover that these were lies, fine, we'll restate you and even give you more handshakes, we give you more accolades, we encourage you to do more. But if we discover that, look, it is true that what we are being accused of is what is happening, look, immediately we have to send you to prison. You have to go and face the law. Do you understand? That's how it should be.
0: All right.
1: Because of our lawlessness and our lack of ability to hold our leaders accountable, that is why we are doing all of these things.
0: All right. Thank you so much, Thompson. Meanwhile, the 2023 presidential candidate of the Labour Party, Mr. Peter Gregory Obi, have come out to tell Mr. President Bola Tinubu to resign over governance failures, or he should plan to skip the 2027 general elections. It's already 56 minutes past the hour of 2 o'clock, and that's how far we can go this beautiful afternoon. And also, just so to let you know that the African Democratic Congress out there also are making a fast move to make sure that they prepare themselves ahead of the 2027 general elections. Amechi already have met with Tambuwal in Abuja, ahead of the elections. Meanwhile, Malami also met with Amechi in Abuja, and all this, they are putting their heads together, to plan towards the 2027 general elections, just like we also out here are anticipating. And also to let you know that the Independent National Electoral Commission, INEC, have also extended extended the voters' registration by 2 weeks. So I think this is actually a judicious time enough for Nigerians who have not gotten their voters' card out there to make sure that they go out there, register. You know, you need to register, get yourself registered, and make sure that you have your PVC ahead of the 2027 general elections, because we all must go out there and, you know, exercise our franchise. It is very necessary. No excuse for whatever reason. So it's right about time, you know, where we have to call it a wrap right here on the State of the Nation. See, when we're back here again on Wednesday. Thank you so much, Obaseki Thompson.
1: Thank you.
0: Always making our time to be here with us. So all our listeners out there, I want to say a very big thank you. Thank you, thank you, thank you, thank you. Coming up next, here's the news flash by 3, which will be taken by Albert Keller. From me to you right now, say, do enjoy the rest of your day, and always remember that security is a collective responsibility. Out there, if you see something, try as much as you can to make sure that you say something.
1: Verify and say something. Yeah.
0: Nigeria, better Cross River State, and a better society at large. My name still remains Ofiohukunde, Catalyst. Bye for now.

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My name is Albert Keller. Here are the top headlines of the hour. We begin in Cross River State. Cross River State government opens permanent secretary recruitment and orders directors to sit qualifying exams. On the National, St. Peter Obi urges President Tinubu to resign over alleged governance failures or forgo the 2027 re-election. And now, in a very heartbreaking incident, there's 10 killed and 6 injured in Ogun Road crash. Away from Nigeria, Farage says he's done no wrongdoing after benefits from ally not declared. And now in entertainment news, as singer Lekan Remilekun is saying his father has been missing for over 26 years now. And lastly, in sports news, Trump thanks the FIFA organization for suspending USA Balogun's World Cup red card. Details of all of this news and more coming up this evening by 8 p.m. on Unical Radio International.

Malabite, Malabresis, and Crossbow variants, we are known for reasonable action. My name is Albert Kelly. Many thanks for listening to Well to Stay Tuned and enjoy the rest of our broadcast coming your way. By 4 p.m., the Rush Hour Show will come up. To Well to Stay Tuned and have an amazing day ahead.

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0: The DOT, how are you doing, Calabar? What's going on with you? Welcome to the show right here. It's another new week, an exciting new week, and I hope that you are ready. Of course, it's been several hours into your day already. For most persons, they are already, you know, wrapping up their day, but I just hope that you had an amazing day today, you know, coming back from the weekend, right? There, welcome. It is the Rush Hour Show right here on 103.5 FM, Unicorn Radio International, the station that always stays committed to bringing you the best of education, information, and of course, entertainment 360. We love to call it Edu Infotainment. And yeah, of course, this is the show where we get to hit the roads with you, playing your favorite bangers back to back. And of course, talking about what's trending across Nigerian and global entertainment, and also in the university community and in Cross River State. So you know you're in for an amazing ride right here on the show, because we are here riding your day up until 5 p.m. right here. And yeah, I've got super exciting news for you. Yes, I have super exciting news for you, and I know that you want to hear what I've got to say to you, so which is why I have to say just one thing to you. Okay, you just have to stick around, because it's going to be pretty exciting on today's show right here. And it's going to be a voice that you recognize, but then you get to hear these voices during the weekend. But anyway, some changes have been made, and of course, we have someone new on the Rush Hour Show, and I'm talking Idara Xavier joining me right here on the show. How are you doing, Idara?
1: Oh, I'm good. I'm excited. You know, I was just quiet. Like, you know, when you want to give somebody a surprise, yeah. You have to, like, keep it low until... Yeah. Yeah.

0: Would you say it really has
1: different? Yeah, not really.
0: It's similar, but I feel like this is more deeper. It's more broader. I don't know how to put it, but yes. Yeah.
1: Anyways, I know you that you're in for it, mm-hmm. and together we'll be riding Calabas Day all up till 5 p.m. right here on the show. And hey guys, you know we have got different segments right here on the program. We have the first segment of the day, and also later, which we get into the second segment, where we also get to open the phone lines for you right here on the show. But before we get into the first segment right here on the program, let's talk about international holidays, because we love to talk about national holidays right there. And there are two. I love to bring the national holidays that are, you know, relevant to the rush hour crowd. It is something you want to hear. But anyways, let's get right into it. So today is International Kissing Day.
0: Have you kissed somebody today?
1: No. Don't do that. How, you know, people are actually, well, if this was the weekend, I would say that, okay, maybe those people, okay, exactly, Netflixing and, you know, chilling and all of that, of course,
0: spend
1: there could
0: the
1: be
0: weekend,
1: a potential kiss, but this one is no weekend, so people are probably with a whole lot of work on their desk. Yeah. So I feel like,
0: so why I would have said why will it be on a Monday? Actually, this is supposed to be like a weekend kind of holiday where you know that you can express the celebration
1: very well. Exactly. But anyways, so what we'll just say to you is, don't start looking for somebody in your office that you kiss. So if you're in the cab heading back home, don't look for your fellow passenger that you will kiss. No,
0: people are angry.
1: Of course, but today just simply celebrates one of the oldest ways people show love and affection. True. And then, you know, this is the older, like, from time immemorial, it has always been a kiss. I mean, even Judas betrayed Jesus with a kiss. That was it. So it is not a today's thing. But anyways, are you a romantic person who believes, you know, a kiss says 1,000 words, or are you one of those people that say, please maintain social distance, because I don't want it. Some persons are not that romantic to that extent.
0: I feel like when you are in relationships, you should be able to make sacrifices. I mean, you will not even be there if you will not want to do what the other person
1: totally exactly. So I just feel like you should be able to make sacrifices. Maybe when you're done doing it, you can now sit your partner down and ask your partner, you know, what does this thing do for you?
0: Yeah.
1: And you now get to understand it
0: why.
1: And all of
0: yeah,
1: that.
0: True.
1: But I feel like kisses are just like the barest minimum when it comes to love, when it comes to romance and intimacy.
0: Yeah.
1: Exactly. So it is not something bizarre or something over the top. So I feel like everybody should. I mean,
0: who doesn't love it?
1: Who doesn't love kiss? Anyways, away from that, another international day today is National Fried Chicken Day.
0: Oh.
1: Yeah.
0: I feel like the two holidays are just oppression holidays. Because chicken, I don't know. See, let me not say that it has been so long that I ate chicken, but it's been a while, truly.
1: Yeah.
0: Because, oh my God, the economy is not smiling.
1: So somebody can actually send Idara chicken on the show.
0: Please do. Thank you very much. I would really appreciate that.
1: She's taken chicken. So please, fix that. You know, I trust you guys to fix that. Anyways, this is dedicated to one of the world's most loved comfort foods.
0: Yeah,
1: I mean,
0: true.
1: Is there any part of the world that doesn't eat chicken? They do, actually. So whether you like it spicy,
0: I'm sorry to vegetarians, actually.
1: Oh yeah. We are not even talking about vegetarians right now. You get, but I'm positive that there are a whole lot of places that eat chicken.
0: Yeah.
1: But anyways, whether you like it spicy, crispy, grilled alongside it, or paired with fries, jollof rice, shawarma, or just soft drinks,
0: it goes with anything. Honestly.
1: Yes. Fried chicken has become a favorite meal for many people, and this day is simply an excuse for you to celebrate good food, good company, and the joy that comes with taking that first crunchy bite. So you know what I mean? You have to head out there. Today is National Fried Chicken Day. You have to head out there. Get yourself fried chicken. I mean, I feel like it's affordable. Get yourself fried chicken and let us celebrate National Fried Chicken Day.

0: People should not forget me. Can I just say that?
1: Yeah, of course. Totally. Do not forget it. She said it's been a while. It's been a minute she had fried chicken. So you can actually, you know, satisfy that, help her satisfy that craving right there. But anyways, guys, you know how we love to do it right here on the show. Little Talk, great music. Let's check this one out. And when we're back, we'll be officially opening the first segment right here on the program, which will be our Gang Gang segment right here. So do not go anywhere. Stick around because things are about to get lit. But let's check this one by Fido, Zlatan, and Odumodu Black. And it's called Dance for Jesus. Coming right through. My name is Ike and Idara. Let's roll. 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Usha, Usha, Usha, Usha, Usha, Usha, Usha, Usha, Usha, Usha, Usha, Usha, Usha, Usha, Usha, Usha, Usha, Usha, Usha, Usha, Usha, Usha, Usha, Usha, Usha, Usha, Usha, Usha, Usha, Usha, Usha, Usha, Usha, Usha, Usha, Usha, Usha, Usha, Usha, Usha, Usha, Usha, Usha, Usha, Usha, Usha, Usha, Usha, Usha, Usha, Usha, Usha, Usha, Usha, Usha, Usha, Usha, Usha, Usha, Usha, Usha, Usha, Usha,

0: got crazy, you know?
1: Yeah, give it up for Omalay with Waste right there on the Rush Hour Show right here on 103.5 FM, Unicorn Radio International, the station that always stays committed to bringing you the best of education, information, and of course, entertainment 360. Of course, the one show where we get to hit the roads with you, playing you your favorite bangers back to back right here on the show. Of course, to make you have a good time right there. I mean, we're just coming back from the weekend, and I hope you had an amazing weekend. For all of you that always love to attend weekend occasion, weekend all and bear without calling us, don't worry, your time is coming. We'll know how to deal with you guys.
2: Yes,
1: but anyways, guys, we're about to get into the first segment right here on the show, and this segment is the gang segment, where we bring you top stories and trending conversation right here
2: I actually like the sound of the gang.
1: Something is coming, you know, that it has to be trends. But anyways, before we get into, you know, what happened over the weekend, you know, we're just coming back from the weekend, and Rush Hour Show ends on Thursday, so we're basically bringing you, you know, updates from Friday, Saturday, Sunday, and of course bringing all of it to you today. Okay, so last weekend, actually, Nancy Simen actually tweeted something on her official X handle. And what is this thing that she tweeted? Okay, she tweeted that, "Stop boiling your eggs inside your rice." I feel like this is something that most of us are.
2: I'm very guilty.
1: Most of us are very, very guilty of this particular thing. Be it rice, be it noodles, we are guilty of this thing, because who do you want to give double work? But anyways, let's dissect it. So Nancy Simen posted on her official X handle that, "Stop boiling your eggs inside rice. Cook them separately." And then Funke Akindele quoted the tweet and asked why. And then former Big Brother Naija housemate Faith Adewale actually came and replied, you know, he's a doctor.
2: Yeah.
1: So he now replied that most eggshells carry salmonella. That bacteria goes straight into your rice when you cook them together. And rice also carries something called Bacillus cereus pores that can survive cooking and will multiply if the pot sits for too long without being heated. This is why we advise people not to rewarm rice, but if you do, make sure it's warmed at a very high temperature. Even if you wash your eggs properly before boiling, that salmonella can still find its way into your rice. So it's better to cook your eggs and rice separately. So I hope you've learned something new today.
2: It is
1: something that I know that most Nigerians are very guilty of.
2: I'm very guilty of. No, it's not for me. And I want to say something.
1: Okay.
2: The fact that the world is evolving, I feel like every single thing has its disadvantage.
1: Yeah.
2: And it got me thinking that, okay, our forefathers won't sleep like this, eating anyhow. There was no English medicine at the time. So they were not eating anyhow, and somehow they still live very long.
1: Yeah.
2: But somehow development and civilization has now brought so many things to light to us, and now even the things that we just normally eat, we just keep getting us scared that, oh, is it right to eat this? Is it not right to eat this? And now we are hearing that we should not be boiling and rewarming rice.
1: Yeah.
2: What are we supposed to do?
1: I don't know. Because
2: as I speak, I have rice at home. That's when I go back home, I'm going to warm it and eat.
1: Okay. But actually, myself, I've not been a reheating rice fan.
2: Okay.
1: You get, like, I just love my rice fresh. Mm-hmm. You know, when you finish cooking it or boiling it, you finish it up and that is it.
2: Yeah.
1: That whole concept of the rice has been there, you have to like reheat it. Mm-hmm. I don't know. It's not really my vibe. So that is why I would say I don't really have a comment on that one. But to you that have rice, a pot of rice sitting at home, of course you've heard that, so you have to reheat it on a very high temperature so that, you know, those things will not survive.
2: All right,
1: guys, away from that, I hope you've learned that. Please do not boil your eggs inside your rice or your noodles anymore, because you're just ingesting bacteria into your body. Boil them separately. Even when you wash it, there's still salmonella on it. So don't do it. Boil them separately. I know it's double work, but you know, better safe than sorry. Anyways, guys, let's get into the next conversation. And this one, we're talking about Nollywood actor Ray Emordi. So Ray Emordi recently came out to say that, you know what, I'm coming back to the movie industry because you and I saw what happened. So Ray Emordi left the movie industry and said he was pursuing music, but my brethren and my sistren, it wasn't a nice sight, because I mean, I don't know, I feel like I'm this kind of person that if you have good beats, no matter how bad music is, you can actually like tolerate it. But there's how bad it can get that you're like, you just have no option than to actually
2: criticize the music.
1: So he's back to the movie industry, and according to him, he says that this is a video he actually thought he would not do, you know, in his life. But he said he stopped acting towards the end of last year, and he said he was tired, that he's been acting since 2017 till last year, appearing in about 300 productions, including feature films, short films, and TV series, with no proper breaks or vacation. So after years of this continuous work, he said he became exhausted and needed time away to rediscover his love for acting. But anyways, long and short of it is that he tried out music, and you know, music was not really giving him what what he expected, because he left the movie out of burnout.
2: Yeah, you know, one thing I noticed about the Hollywood and the Nollywood industry.
1: Yeah.
2: In fact, I would say that in the Hollywood industry, it is easy for somebody to act, to be an artist and an actor at the same time and flourish in both fields.
1: Totally,
2: But here in Nigeria, it's not that easy at all. We have very few of them that act and sing and are doing very well.
1: What if you please name them?
2: I would say Fowls.
1: Fowls. Okay, yeah, Fowls is doing good. Okay. Fowls is doing great. But yeah, Fowls.
2: Who else did I say? Oh, totally. Actually, nobody.
1: It's only Fowls, because I feel like the Nigerian demographic, we just know how to box people in.
2: True.
1: And it's just like Burna Boy now. If Burna Boy or Wizkid decide to maybe go into film, you see the kind of criticism they'll have. Oh, you're going broke. Oh, you're doing this. Because, you know, they just feel like one person cannot do those two things and all of that. And of course, we've seen most of our Nigerian actors and actresses branch out into movie music, and they left it. And of course, we can mention names. Genevieve Nnaji was into music.
2: But let's not lie, Genevieve really had some really, really nice songs. I remember vibing to them. So I feel like if she had put more effort into doing the music, maybe she would have succeeded in it.
1: Just maybe. Anyways, who else? I think Mama G. And I'm about to say that Mama G's album was one of the most commercially successful albums for somebody that did, you know, Nollywood that did a movie to music crossover, right? That was one of the most commercially successful
2: albums.
1: There
2: were so many of them in those days. I mean, Shafi Bello,
1: Nkemo. Tonto Dike. Music were actually banging then. I can remember 2016 or thereabout. Yeah, 2015, 2016, where she dropped Sugar Rush. The music, it was so nice, but you know, I just feel like
2: I feel like it's the audience.
1: It's the audience problem.
2: Because it's funny how we are talking about this now. And I listened to a podcast last night where Toby Bakre was actually saying that at a point in his life he did music and that he has a track with Spyro and was he Eric Guy? He said, and a rapper, and in that song he himself rapped, and I'm like, How come you never heard of this?
1: Like, I haven't. Like, this is new news.
2: Yes, me too. It was first time I was hearing it yesterday. It was crazy, honestly. I still feel like it depends on the audience here in Nigeria.
1: Yeah,
2: we just know totally. How to, like you said, box people in into one totally, particular totally. Field. So, yeah.
1: Anyways, guys, you know, it is not always easy here. Like, in Nigeria, when you want to do the movie to music crossover, it is never easy right there. But shout out to all the persons that were able to do that. I mean, Mama G is iconic.
2: Yeah,
1: she's legendary.
2: She's a legend.
1: I mean, she did that. She sold that album, and even up until today, we still have people, you know, vibe to it like on a random day. So, yeah. I know it's not easy, but big shout out to them because you know what, the Nigerian audience. They don't know that.
2: Yeah.
1: They don't want to get into it at all. They don't want to hear you're testing new waters.
2: And
1: they don't
2: want to test music, new... Do your music. You're acting. Act your acting, please.
1: Exactly. Anyways, away from that and onto another story. So this one is somewhat like a tragedy right there. And it is going to show you how careful you should be when you're there. So actually, a tragic incident had claimed the lives of two young lovers in Calabar here, Cross River State, where the two lovers allegedly inhaled poisonous fumes from a generator while sleeping.
2: Oh my God.
1: And, you know, this incident happened here in Calabar, and the couple actually recently moved into the apartment, and according to the neighbors, they said there was power outage that night, and the man allegedly switched on a generator and left it inside the room before they went to sleep. By morning, both were found dead from suspected carbon dioxide poisoning. They said a puppy recently bought by the couple too died also after inhaling the same fume. So the victim bodies were taken to a mortuary while the puppy was buried within the compound. And this is so, so sad, like very, very sad. And I'm like, I feel like this is not the first case of people, you know, locking themselves up in a room and turning on the generator. This is not the first case of it. But I'm like, in big 2026, do people still do that
2: kind of thing? Yeah, I feel like we should be able to take precautions when it comes to things like this. One thing about Nigerians is that we are stubborn. People always be like, oh, we are black. Like they will say, they don't know they keep black man. But there are some things that you don't know how strong your immune system is. Yeah. Like you don't know that something that another person might be able to handle, you might not be able to handle. Plus, exactly. We are talking about fumes from a generator here. I've never even seen a situation. In fact, I don't know any situation where somebody will put up their gen and then immediately take it into their room. Sometimes when you put up the generator, you're supposed to allow air to touch it and, you know, let it calm down. The heat calm down instead of just taking it straight into your room and then now locking it and going to go and sleep like that. Definitely whatever is coming out or whatever chemical.
1: It is not even advisable for you to take generator into the house
2: because it might not even be the fumes coming from me. It could be anything can happen.
1: Like, and anything can happen.
2: This is fuel we are talking about.
1: Exactly. And we know how sensitive that particular petroleum is. It is very, very sensitive, so you don't have to take it in. And most times, even when you do not see the fumes physically, the generator still is emitting those fumes, and because you cannot see, it doesn't mean that it is not coming out from the generator, and that doesn't make it safe for you to take it inside. So to all my dear listeners out there, please, I'm begging you, we are using goat and cow to beg you, please, if you live in an apartment where you cannot, I feel like you should give yourself time, right? I mean, the weather is quite cold enough. Give yourself time, turn on the generator, and when it's time for you to, you know, go to bed, you turn it off and go to bed. I mean, this is not the peak of the heat season where you have you need the fan and AC and all of that. Turn it off. Whether your threshold is what's it called, is like 7 to 10 or 7 to 11. Mm-hmm. But let it just be that you have a time frame for it, and then you're turning it off, and then you're going back to bed, because better safe than sorry. So that is one aim. But anyways, our thoughts and prayers go out to the deceased and their family, and may God grant them the fortitude to bear that loss, because it is not easy. And there's something I hate so very much. There's no death that I hate like careless death. Like in this time, in this era where everybody, we know that we are getting health tips here and there, oh, don't do this, you might it might cause this, yes, don't do this. Like, people are trying to be careful, and then,
2: and it's easier to get information now, because once somebody writes something,
1: exactly,
2: like this, it spreads very fast, very very fast. Exactly. And thanks to our African parents, they don't they need to take classes, sending us a broadcast messages every day. So,
1: exactly, that's very true. Yeah. That's very true. So it is very easy for information to go round now. Do not do that. If you know somebody that does this, please advise them not to take generators into their houses anymore. Anyways, with that being said, let's get back to the music and check this one out by Tom Grennan, and he calls this one Cool With That right here, live here on the Rush Hour Show. It is still IK and Idara right here. Mm-hmm. Let's check this one out.

0: Yeah, give it up for Tom Grennan with Cool with Dad live here on The Rush Hour Show, your favorite drive time show in the city of Calabar. Of course, that's an amazing track. If you know me, you know me is to know that I love Tom Grennan so very much. So you can go add that to your playlist because Tom Grennan is such an amazing, amazing artist right there. But anyways, welcome back. It is still The Rush Hour Show with IK Erim and Idara Xavier right here on 103.5 FM Unical Radio International. And of course, it is still our Gang Gang segment right here. And let's quickly take, this couple stories before we actually head to the next segment right here on the show.
1: Alrighty. So, birthday is today. I don't know. Do I know any July born?
0: I think I know a couple July bonds.
1: I don't know anyone, but yeah. I know that it is some of our favorite celebrities' birthdays today. Mm. And this one is my own personal favorite.
0: Okay. I smell a crush coming.
1: I knew you were going to do that. Okay. And yeah, this one is Sylvester Stallone, and oh my gosh, it's on 80 years today.
0: Oh my god.
1: 80 years. Sylvester Stallone has been on screen forever. And yeah, happy birthday to
0: him. And in case you don't know Sylvester Stallone, if you know Rambo, yes, that is who we are talking about.
1: Okay, true. Some people might not know him. So yeah.
0: People know Rambo. Of course. That is him. Rambo's birthday. Of course, Rambo is turned 80 today. It is not every day you get to see people turn this age right there. True. So big shout out to him. Birthday blessings to Sylvester Stallone.
1: Yeah, and another birthday is the king of beef, 50 Cent.
0: Thank God you said that. You said the king of beef because I sit down to wonder what 50 Cent's problem is. 50 Cent is such a troll. Like,
1: do you understand? And somehow people are always backing him up.
0: Yeah.
1: Because one person you should not be fit in the industry is 50 Cent.
0: And 50 Cent
1: he will come for you hard. He's very petty.
0: Yeah. And 50 Cent's beef is this kind of person that, you know what, I am not cutting through the corners. I am coming at you directly. Yes. And you will know that I am coming at you.
1: True.
0: He will not even like shy away from posting your photo or your video on his page. And he'll drag you on his Instagram.
1: I mean, Diddy is a testifier to that.
0: I mean, like, he trolled Diddy up until the Netflix documentary. He released a Netflix documentary about Diddy. I mean, how petty can one be?
1: True.
0: But anyways,
1: happy birthday to him. He's 51 today.
0: Oh. I mean, I'm wishing him longer life.
1: Older,
0: more life of trolling.
1: Yes, we love to see it over here. More trolling here.
0: Anyway, since we're still talking birthdays right here, let us quickly give a birthday shout out to somebody. You know, if you are an ardent listener right here on the show, you know that I love birthdays so very much. I love opportunities to actually give people birthday shout outs right there. But anyways, we've actually put the call across. Today is actually the birthday boy, and he has taken the call right now. Hello.
2: Hello.
0: Yeah, hello. Good evening. Yeah, am I speaking with Clement? Hello? Oh my god, network. Am I speaking with Clement?
2: Yes, I can hear you.
0: Okay. So you're live on the Rush Hour Show on radio, Unical 103.5 FM.
2: I can hear you.
0: I said you're live on the radio. You're live on the Rush Hour Show on Unical Radio.
2: Oh wow.
0: Yeah, so someone really special sent in your number and said we should give you a birthday shout out. So before we actually let you guess who that person is, happy birthday to you, Clement. Mm-hmm. Heaven's blessings upon your life, long life and prosperity, and may God continue to unlock heaven's blessings upon your life now and forever.
2: Amen. Thank you very much.
0: All right. So, can you now take a guess of who the person might be?
2: Okay, I have just one person in my mind.
0: Okay. Give it a shot.
2: That
0: So true. All right, Bibi, shout out to you, Clement. This one is for you. Enjoy the rest of your birthday.
2: Thank you very much. I appreciate it.
0: All right, you're welcome. Okay, so we have.
1: Sounded so happy.
0: Yeah, he sounded so happy. Like, you know me, when I give birthday shout out, you must feel it. Then go feel it.
1: I feel like it's just a radio thing. It's so special to answer a call and they're telling you that they're calling you from a radio station, that someone has sent in your number to give you a shout out. It's always so, so sweet.
0: Yeah, so it's sweet. Uh-huh. Trust me, it is always so very sweet. But, anyways, guys, it is on this note that we will be heading to the next segment right here on the show. And this segment we're talking about is our lifestyle conversation of the day segment. And we have a really exciting question for you today. So wherever you are, pay close attention. Pause whatever you're doing so that you can be a part of the conversation. You don't get to miss out on this one. You know, we value your opinion so very much right here on the show. So today's conversation of the day is, if you woke up tomorrow and could eat only one food for the rest of your life, what would you choose and why? Imagine you're waking up and then they are giving you this this one ultimatum. When I say an ultimatum, they are just giving you this one choice that, you know what, the rest of the food in the whole world is about to go extinct. You just get to eat one food forever till you leave planet Earth. What food would you choose to keep for yourself and why? The phone line is 0809-4444-058. I'll take the number again, 0809-4444-058. You can send an SMS or WhatsApp message, or you can call live here on the show. We are here. We are very much open to taking your calls right here, 0809-4444-058. And then on that note, let us head back to the music. And when we're back, of course, we'll start taking your calls and your SMSs right here on the show. Let's check this one out by Lee Ann and Iris Stan. The call this one, My Love, coming right through. It is still IK and Idara right here on the show. Do not go anywhere.

0: Yeah, give it up for Lee Ann and Iris Star live here on the Rush Hour Show with My Love right there. Very amazing track. You should definitely add that one to your playlist. Please. It's a very, very amazing track. And of course, our Afrobeat princess always making us proud, and of course her verse is always fire all day, every day. Anyways, guys, it is still the Rush Hour Show, where we get to ride your day all the way to 5 p.m. playing your favorite bangers back to back right here on the show. Of course, our lifestyle conversation of the day is open. Be a part of the conversation right here. If you woke up tomorrow morning and could eat only one food for the rest of your life, what would you choose and why? 0809-444-0518. I'll take the number again, 0809-444-0518. Be a part of the conversation right here on the radio.
1: All right, guys. So...
0: It's because, really, really crazy. Like, see, I mean, having to choose.
1: I mean, often we're already talking about this. Yeah. And I'm still trying to think of that food that is the only thing that I can cope with if there was no other kind of food.
0: Yeah.
1: But I would say, this might sound embarrassing, but I would say swallow.
0: Yeah. Wait, why are you saying it might sound embarrassing? Like, it isn't.
1: Before I was going to say beans.
0: Jesus.
1: But
0: that is where it would have been embarrassing. If you had said beans, that is where would have had a problem. That is where it would have been embarrassing. But no, swallow is cool. But beans? Nah. So let's get specific. What kind of swallow here? What kind of swallow and soup are we talking about?
1: Okay. Anything goes, actually. One thing is that I can eat anything. Okay. So any kind of swallow would do for me, and then maybe afang soup.
0: Clock it.
1: Well, you see, girl. I really love beans. I really, really love beans. Okay, I'm not
0: clock
1: even joking.
0: Clock it.
1: So... If you give me this kind of question, it's not better you just take my life.
0: We don't do that over here. 0809-444-0518. I will take the number again. 0809-444-0518. Be a part of the conversation live here on the radio. You can send an SMS, a WhatsApp message, or a WhatsApp voice note. Or you can call in. We are here, we are open, and we are active to take your calls. If you woke up tomorrow and you were asked to choose one food to eat for the rest of your life, which food are you keeping? Which food can you eat for the rest of your life and not get tired? About 0809-444-4058. Ida has told her that she would put any kind of swallow and afang soup. And
1: so yeah, how are you?
0: That is it. But anyways, before
1: we
0: talk about me, let's quickly take this call. Hello? Hello? Hello? Okay, whoever you are, please do also call back right here on the show.
1: Or you can even send a WhatsApp message.
0: Yeah,
1: or text
0: if the network is being messy, you can send a WhatsApp message or an SMS to that same number, 0809-444-4058. Do want to call me back, because, you know, of late, network has been so messy. Like,
1: true. I feel like it's so the weather.
0: I mean, even the birthday boy we gave shout out to, it was almost... At first, he wasn't, like, really hearing us. He couldn't hear us very well. So, whoever you are, please do well. We really want to hear your opinion on this one. 0809-444-4058. If you woke up tomorrow and could only eat one food for the rest of your life, what would you choose and why? And you have to convince us on why you think you want that particular food. No cheat days. No, let me just taste this. No switching when you're bored.
1: Oh, I didn't even give my reason for picking.
0: Just one meal forever. 0809-444-4058. Of course, everyone has that one meal that they can never say no to. Mm-hmm. What is that your one meal that when you see it, you can never say no to it? Be it at an occasion, be it at, in really uncomfortable settings. That no matter how embarrassing this food is, you can never say no to this food. 0809444058. What is that your forever food? Is it jollof rice, pounded yam, beans and plantain, Ida's group chat, fried rice, yam and egg, pizza, noodles? What food would you eat forever? Now give me your reason. Now I want to listen to your reason.
1: Okay.
0: And it has to be concrete.
1: Okay. I would say that with afang soup. I feel like it's very flavorful. The thing is that if I've not eaten swallow in a long time, I start to crave it because every other food doesn't have as much flavor that our traditional soups have. Yeah. And so I feel like my taste buds will be craving to taste pepper, taste seasoning, taste.
0: Yeah,
1: do you understand? It's just rice and stew, yeah, right now. If it was just, but you see that soup, all of the flavors. I feel like every flavor that you're.
0: I feel like I'm not going anywhere near rice. Like. Who the hell is rice? What the heck is rice? 0809444058. We have an SMS here. And this person says, good evening. I'm Noella from within Unical. For me, it's beans. So, Idara, come and carry your sister.
1: Love you. See, it's because I have to just pick one. If not, if I was to pick two, I'd have said beans.
0: How do you love her and you betrayed her?
1: Like, no. See, it's not like I'm betraying you, Noella. It's not like I'm betraying you.
0: We
1: have to pick just one. If I was to pick two, then beans would have been my other option.
0: So what have you ended up saying? You have betrayed Noella. The fact that you're not in Noella's group chat right now means that there's been a betrayal.
1: Like you sound like us now.
0: You have. So anyways, Noella, go and form your own group. Go and form your own group.
1: We're in this together.
0: And if Idara comes anywhere near that group, please call me. I'll deal with her myself. 0809444058. I'll take the number again. 0809444058. Which is that food that you can say this is my forever food, that you cannot get tired of eating this food? Don't just name the food. Convince us why it is your best choice. Convince us why it is your best choice. Could you really eat it every day without getting bored? Let's get into it. 0809444058. A big shout out to you, Noella. And of course, Idara is saying afang soup here too.
1: Mm-hmm.
0: And I feel like, I hate to say this, but I hate the fact that you betrayed Noella and now we're about to be in the same group.
1: Oh my gosh. Come on, let's form our own group chat.
0: For me, it's going to be afang soup. Big shout out to afang. I mean, what is there not to love about afang?
1: Do you understand? I mean, afang is one very iconic soup that it doesn't even have to be just from us here in the South area.
0: Yes.
1: Because I know a lot of people that are not from this area that love afang soup so much. Like, it is their favorite soup.
0: Patakot eats afang very well.
1: Mm-hmm.
0: But then I feel like the way they cook it varies in different places. But me... Cross River State afang all day, every day. Sign me up for that. Afang and Eba.
1: True.
0: I am okay. Am okay. I can eat that every day. I can choose for afang to be my forever food, and I will not get tired of it. Afang every day, all day. Team afang. So if you're team afang today, call me and let us have this conversation right here on the radio. 0809444058. Be a part of the conversation. Let us hang out together. It is still Ike and Idara right here on the show. Let us hang out and, of course, get to talk about what food is your favorite food that you can eat it forever and not get bored or tired of it. Anyways, let's check this new one out. Rumor to be on her upcoming project that will be releasing next month. And I'm talking about Ira Star with Where Do We Go, coming right through. We'll be back shortly. Do not go anywhere. When we're back, we are here and still open to hear about your opinions on today's lifestyle conversation of the day. Let's check this one out.

0: star right there, like I can see our African princess. With Where Do We Go? It's such an amazing song. I remember when it first came out, I was like, oh, do I like this song? Do I not like it? Well, yeah, it grew on me eventually because I mean, it's Ara Star. There's no way we would not just love the song.
1: I mean, but anyways, shout out to Ara Star.
0: Yeah,
1: right,
0: big shout out to her. So, anyways, guys, it's 4:56 on the DOT, and at this point, we have to draw the curtains. All right. Thank you guys for all of your messages, all of the birthday shout out. Shout out to everybody whose birthdays are today.
1: Yeah, we're not being biased.
0: Yes, true. And even in the whole of the month of July, I mean, we'll still be giving birthday shout outs throughout the month. So, you guys, thank you guys for listening. It's your favorite baby girl, Idara. Yeah, definitely. I am still new here. I am adjusting, and this is—I know that this is going to be such an exciting journey here with IK on the Rush Hour Show.
1: Of course,
0: and don't worry, we are still the ones on the weekend vibes. So yeah, watch out.
1: So it's premium entertainment back to back, like during the weekdays and during the weekend. So we are always vibing with you. Anyways, catch us tomorrow, same time, same station, 4 o'clock to 5 o'clock PM, right here on 103.5 FM, Unicorn Radio International. National. I would say to you, we have lots of amazing programs packed up for you. So do not change that dial. Stay tuned. Keep listening to Unicorn Radio. And of course, enjoy the rest of your evening. We'll be leaving you with Happy by Diamond Platnumz coming right through. Good evening.
0: Bye, guys.

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0: 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I am Ikomo Basirim, here at the top headlines of the hour. Starting from the home scene, Cross River opens permanent secretary recruitment, orders directors to sit qualifying exam. On the national scene, Obi urges Tinubu to resign over alleged governance failures or forgo 2027 re-election. In a heartbreaking incident, 10 killed, 6 injured in Ogun road crash. Away from Nigeria, Farage says he's done no wrongdoing after benefits from ally not declared. And over to entertainment and lifestyle, my father has been missing for 26 years now, singer Lekan Remilekun. And lastly in sports, Trump thanks FIFA for suspending USA's Balogun's World Cup red card. Details of all these and more coming up by 8 p.m. If you have news reports from your area, hostels, departments, and faculties, please call our news hotline on 0809-4444-058. 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I am Ikomo Basirim. 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

Ngaga ya Paris and girl, let me have it. 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

0: And gentlemen, boys and girls, one about another braces. How you they be? What's popping? Yes, so happy new week to all our wonderful listeners. Hope so. Now, dear, all right, hope say when I be get a wonderful weekend because me, my weekend be go all right. And hope so when I be go church oh, during the weekend. Oh, yes, if you check your time, then I want me to don't walk up past the hour of 6 o'clock. And as first, gonna wait up on your way like this. You know, this person like to go away from Monday to Friday by the hour of 6 o'clock for Unical Radio 103.5. You know, more station where they can be on top information, education, and entertainment. And I'm at a way concerned entertainment and information. Now we don't kind of come your way like this. And yes, now sacking it the day behind the MIC. And yes, so nobody media. I did here with Okun Ofion, the catalyst. A lot of things will happen during this the weekend. And as a bit like this, you can't see one or two conflicts where don't they go between FIFA and the UEFA. And I wonder what will be this one, because this is the first time I'm seeing this kind of thing, and I'm asking myself the question of, is it that FIFA don't they monopolized by one particular person that waiting they talk and waiting they go do for them, but well, waiting we talk one about all in all, you just pray that it doesn't spoil the fun in the game for us. Yes, ladies and gentlemen, welcome to Sports Corner. Like I said, I know the hill and idea with Okun Ofion on the Catalyst. Catalyst, welcome to the show.
1: Yeah, thank you, Kennedy. Good evening to you. Good evening, our country people. At Salama, they give all of now. A very beautiful and amazing new week to each and every one of you. You know, first and foremost, I just like, say thank you. See, it's always the final time, you know, to tune into Unico Radio. And secondly, also to the first, see, it's always they make out time to, you know, join us every day on Sports Corner here. Whenever I don't reach 6 o'clock, and as we don't day on board like this, you will still there with us if we carry body reach 7 o'clock. And you know, I just can't thank you less. I just want to say thank you so very much. So like this, we don't show again with all the interesting stories here in the world of sports. And you know, just like Kennedy do, don't give an highlight of
2: small hint
1: of waiting we going on. Yeah, the football world, I don't know for you and for other persons out actually, but you know, for me, I just feel say my own business made the World Cup just do end, because so many things don't already they spoil for the World Cup. And yeah, you look at it and you see this is not the beautiful game of football that we want to see. A game whereby, you know, it's been influenced by politics, a game whereby, you know, it's been influenced by just an individual. This is not how it's supposed to be. I know say, you know, today where country spoil, country don't spoil tea. Well, we don't expect that, you know, it's going to get this war.

0: will be everything will get better. My own be say, I just will make the this thing, make the work up, just do Kukuma end. And one interesting thing is that I like the fact that each and every time we always see UEFA, you know, coming out to tell them that what you are doing.
1: Yeah, in the telling program, the truth.
0: They always come out, they will post. So that's to show you that, you know, whatever is FIFA is doing there, UEFA, you know, are not really in support of it. And I think that's what we want to see. That's what we want. And I love it that, you know, UEFA are not also hiding away from coming out to tell them what it's supposed to be. It's not interesting. But I mean, away from, you know, the controversies happening there, the World Cup is already getting to an end. Just before. For it didn't see they started on the end. Of course, we know see days are already counting, and we are already anticipating to see the team that's going to make it to the finals. And each passing day, we get to see big teams where they drop. We see as big teams just they drop away from the World Cup, and you know it raises a question of who then go really make them to this very final, because most of the big teams don't come out. Germany don't go out. Netherlands don't go out. Yesterday, Brazil don't go out. Which other countries don't go out? We really shock people. I think these three countries. Japan.
1: South Korea.
0: Those one won't even qualify from group stage. So you don't see as plenty teams don't go out, and you don't shock plenty people. Then you come to Africa, yeah. The likes of Senegal don't go out. The likes of South Africa, who rates them? Africans don't go out. So now you ask yourself, who is really making it to their first time now? We don't even rate them, but they try their best. Anyway, so all these people don't go out, and you get to ask yourself questions, who then are they really going to make it to this finals? So it's really going to be an interesting one. And also, okay, also to remind you that today I think it's going to be one of the sweetest nights in the world, sweetest night in this year's World Cup. Yes, sweetest night in this year's World Cup because of the teams that are playing. So I don't need to, you know, to tell you who is playing, but I believe say yourself, go down, they prepare yourself. Some people now they say person where won't be like Ronaldo, they won't play with the real Ronaldo himself. And now at the end of the day, we don't know who the same person go out. So you know today match it get as it will be. Now whichever way it happens to be, it's going to it will send message.
1: What will be?
0: Now at the same in another different way. In a different way is that if Ronaldo send Yamal go out, it will be like, oh boy, calm down. I still be your senior. Now if Yamal concern Ronaldo go out,
1: now maybe the future
0: will come. You never have Yamal tell the team. You can be like, I don't tell you, say now you don't hold Kukuma, go rest. Now
1: leave the stage for us.
0: Of this game.
1: Leave the stage for us.
0: So it's actually going to be interesting. Lots of things actually to talk about in the world of football. Just like I don't really talk. Okay, it seems he never thought about. So I'm 30. I'm already saved. They don't. I don't know what's in the happen. And also for the transfer rumors, just a fly here and there. Over the weekend, I just see Manchester United don't go the chook idea for Andre Santos. That's that Chelsea midfielder.
1: They come off his
0: say they don't the chook. They don't. They make a necessary, you know, inquirement about them. And also report also get them say Chelsea itself, if they see reasonable money, say they no reason say the guy they untouchable, say they go market them, collect the cash. So things just they saw for there. And you know, I know say this one say if it just be the rumors, but you know now from rumors it start before it can't be reality. So now so that one just take the plane to be plenty anyway. So when you say I'm going to use only this time now talk about some, but make we just, you know, they take the worker gradually before till we get there. So just you know, they will talk. Join us, make we do Kukuma, do this very one together.
1: Yes, so make we do this one together. Yes, I ladies and gentlemen, as we spoke on Unical Radio 103.5, and the person where they hear your voice now come off here on the catalyst. Yes, and yes, so before we move into the World Cup like this, because you know, it's not the World Cup series will just bring to you back to back. Yes, sir. We'll just give you one story headline where they happen for our homeland like this. Yeah, we'll be saying the Nigerian senior men's basketball team, the Tigress, produced another commanding display on Saturday after defeating 106-62 to complete a four-legged qualifying window and secure passage to the second round of the FIFA Basketball World Cup African qualifiers. The emphatic victory ensured Nigeria finished their three-game window with a perfect record, having earlier defeated Tunisia and Guinea, underscoring the team's resilience under the head coach David Fizdow, point guard Uche Irobu,

orchestrated the Nigeria offense with an outstanding all-round performance, finishing with 17.7 assists. Caleb Agada, Ikechukwu Mekoluwo, and Stan Okoye each contributed 13 points at the Tigers, showcased the attacking depth and defensive intensity. Nigeria looked control early and never looked back, dominating both ends of the floor to overwhelm the Rwandans in one of their most convincing performances in recent years. They won the first quarter 25-14 before taking 49-29 lead in the break, and the Fidezo men became even more ruthless in the third quarter, opening an unaccessible 82-44 lead before finishing the game strongly with 26 points on in the fourth quarter. The Tigers had opened the qualifying window with a hard-fought 84-81 victory over Tunisia before following it up with a dramatic 80-79 comeback with a win against Guinea. The victory capped an impressive return for a team that entered the qualifying window under pressure to revive its World Cup hope after winning only one of their first three games in the previous qualifying window. Nigeria finished on the 10th point level with Tunisia and Guinea as the top three teams from each of the four groups advanced to the second round, which will be played between August 2026 and February 2027. The remaining 12 games will then be divided into two groups of six, carrying over their results from first round. The top teams in each group, along with the best third place team, will qualify for the 2027 FIBA World Cup in Qatar.

0: And yes, straight up into the World Cup series like this. Yes, so a lot of things will really happen for this World Cup. And yesterday, and between yesterday and today, we'll be seeing one or two things will be happen. And as, so White House being right to FIFA to overturn the red card that was given to Balogun. And surprisingly, it happened. Yes, it happened. And the FIFA, as it be like this, UEFA can't come out, can't condemn waiting they do yesterday, waiting they do. And according to FIFA, FIFA say football is one of the most loved sports in the world. And okay, make we even start with first of all, waiting happen with the matter. US President Trump phone call to FIFA chief Gianni Infantino to have the red card for the co-host star striker Florian Balogun revealed is the latest instance of political interference in the World Cup. Balogun is free to play later on Monday in the last 16 match with Belgium. Afterward, football governing body said the ban will be suspended for a year. AFBP sports highlight other examples like the 1937 Mussolini Cup and also the 1938 Dr. Double winning, and a lot of things can happen. And people can ask questions. People were asking questions, what is really, really going on in FIFA, or is things looking as if they can't monopolize the whole decision where they go on for FIFA? And as the matter be, they go on, you can see as a UEFA gonna come out, talk, say yesterday's decision is to suspend for a preparatory period. Okay, first of all, FIFA released their own statement saying yesterday's decision is to suspend for a preparatory period of a year the implementation of the one match automatic suspension ban following the red card. Okay, this was statement by UEFA. Sorry, one match automatic suspension following the red card issued to the player Florian Balogun crossed a red line, and he said football, like any other games, relies on rules which are the basis for fair, honest and transparent competition. Sometimes rules are open to interpretation. In this case, is not. UEFA warned of the ramification for the sport as a whole, and they said football is the most loved sport in the world because it is a beautiful game and it's trusted because it's played everywhere with same laws. It said a tournament is never a pure standalone, and the tournament in question is the World Cup. It has the power to drive positive or negative consequences on the game as a whole. We also express our disbelief as such an unprecedented and incomparable and unjustifiable decision. Balogun, who has 3 goals in the World Cup, has been set to miss the clash in Seattle after receiving a straight red card following a video review on stepping on a Bosnia Herzegovina defender foot in round of 32 match of which USA won 2-0. And under FIFA rules, a straight red card automatically triggers one game ban. Trump called FIFA chairman Gianni Infantino him, asking him to review Balogun's punishment. Two sources familiar with the matter told AFP said U.S. Secretary of State Marco Rubio also publicly called for the red card to be resigned. The decision to suspend the ban was taken by the FIFA Disciplinary Committee. World Football Governing Body said the ban will now be suspended for a year in a turning move for which no specific explanation was offered. According to the state, thank you FIFA for doing what was right and reserving a great justice, Trump wrote on his Truth social media. And he said the Belgians were stupefied by the ruling. I don't know that a FIFA World Cup the 5th of July is now 1st of April, and that it is April Fool's Day, Belgian coach Rudi Garcia told reporters. Man, this is deep. This when I see this report, I was like, this is deep. We are yet to recover from the fact that people are angry with the kind of regulations that has been coming so far in this FIFA World Cup, with the fact that some people's ticket flight was denied. We saw the Somalian referee whose flight was denied, and they deported him back to the country, accusing him that he was allegedly linked to a terrorist group. Then away from that, we saw a lot of things. Thomas Partey was not able to play a game in Canada. Then there was another player, was it in Senegal, that was not able to play a game. All these things happened, and now this one is the biggest of them all. Femi Balogun received a red card, and with just a phone call from the president to FIFA chief, the red card was overturned. Is FIFA now being controlled by somebody, or is it being monopolized, or what?
1: I think that is actually, you know, where power comes in. In as much as we try to divide it away, or
0: you know, see, you get it. Before you move, you get it in the thought. See, if you favor you in a connection, if you don't favor you in a corruption.
1: Yes. So, in as much as we try to divide or take away politics from game of football, but at the end of the day, in one way or the other, we still see that you know, these stuffs are actually related. Now, you know, according to Donald Trump, you know, the most funniest thing in, you know, the those very stuff now, not even the first say in call. Now, the way intake presents the whole matter. Now, according to him, he said, he first said that, you know, he understands football very well, that he has been watching the game. So he is now coming now not to talk as a president, but coming out to talk as a football analyst.
0: I would like
1: one that has been, you know, watching game and even understands more than the referee.
0: Levelele.
1: Even, you know, the video assistant referee.
0: Aji.
1: Now, apart from that, he also made a statement that, you know, that came as a form of threat. Now, saying that he does not want to raise controversy over a clause, that's the referee that actually ref that game, that does not want to raise a controversy. But he feels that this very guy might have actually
0: had personal issues,
1: some past, you know,
0: personal vendetta past with Balogun,
1: and not even Balogun, that he had past, you know, that shows that himself also, like, he has something in his cupboard. Now, that is actually what he said. So, that, but he does not want to raise controversy about that, because the Brazilian government, because the referee is a Brazilian, the Brazilian government, of course, have not shown for any record that presents him in such a way. But, you know, his actions makes him feel that these guys might have had such past, but he does not want to raise the controversy.
0: Which kind of,
1: anyways. And now, he still went ahead now to say that, according to him now, he still went ahead to say that He personally called the FIFA president.
0: Now what did shock me?
1: He personally called the FIFA president, and, you know, he is the one that asked Infantino to review Balogun's record.
0: You see the statement? Now, he said, I asked for a review by the FIFA.
1: Now, according to him, he said, I spoke to a man who is highly respected. I'm the one who got them to do it. Like, to do it. That is in the World Cup, to review.
0: Yes.
1: And it is not Joe Biden. Joe Biden was asleep. So now, you look at this stuff now, he has already politicized the whole stuff.
0: Exactly.
1: Now, so he's now using the World Cup indirectly to do a campaign for himself, and also using, you know, the World Cup also to show his authority. And I don't know the kind of person that is Gianni Infantino, because he does not know, or is not aware, probably.
0: But he doesn't know his rights.
1: His actions, it's indirectly reducing his authority. It is showing that this guy, you are someone that, you know, the president can call you anytime and, you know, manipulate you or has his way, and you don't have your way. Because the last time I checked, FIFA is an independent body.
0: Yes.
1: It cannot be manipulated by anyone, or possibly, could it be that because he's seeking re-election, he feels that maybe possibly Donald Trump could be help to him. So whatever, he needs to, you know, align with the Donald Trump. Right from the very first time, you know, right from the very first time, you know, I saw these guys aligning, I just knew that, you know, something fishy was going to come on board.
0: Maybe he gave him that peace medal.
1: Now, this is what is coming, and we are seeing it. So, I get to ask myself, you know, you called the FIFA president to have a review. You called as what? As a football analyst. So, that means you have reviewed the game, and you felt that, you know, the red card was not needed, and, you know, you had to call. Now let's ask ourselves questions. Now, what if other presidents of other countries, you know, because we have had countries, you know, that their players have received red card in this very World Cup.
0: Now, what if
1: the president of those countries decide to call the same FIFA president, you know, to have a review on those red cards? Will he want to review those red cards? Even not, and the last time I checked, no matter what, even if as a FIFA president, you can only give, you know, your own view or suggestion over over an incident that happens on the pitch. But at the end of the day, you do not on your own, you know, lift up a red card. You have the body of the referees, of course, who are supposed to review and check if this was really a deserved red card or it was not a deserved red card, and they can only make recommendations and this was not it, and they say it should not stand, and not calling the FIFA president, and all of a sudden we are seeing that lifted. It spoils the whole fun, and shockingly, the United States of America today—they are playing. I think today
0: Belgium. They
1: are playing today against Belgium.
0: Tomorrow.
1: Tomorrow they are playing against Belgium.
0: They are playing Belgium tomorrow Belgium. By 1 o'clock.
1: We want to see, and just like Donald Trump said, Balogun has been a very
0: that's tomorrow morning.
1: Has been an instrumental player for USA team, and I feel is one of the reasons why they can't afford to miss a guy in a competition because
0: and he's Locker State for that matter.
1: Yes, he's an instrumental player, and he knows for sure that having this guy on the pitch is going to be a plus, and not having him on the pitch is going to be going to be detrimental to your answer. So, look at all angles, Donald Trump is actually trying to make sure that
0: nothing goes wrong for the U.S. national team.
1: Also trying to secure the interests of the U.S. national team. Yeah, I would not blame him at the end of the day. He's supporting his country.
0: I would like for
1: and also it happens that this country is actually the one that is hosting the World Cup. So just like Morocco did when they hosted AFCON, they make sure they worked everything to their own favor. So CAF aligned with Morocco, and they did it for the favor of Morocco. So I think, I don't know at this point if I should say that Donald Trump is learning from from Morocco. Africa, and he's learning from Morocco, because if you watch what is currently going on, is likely almost what happened in AFCON. And now this raises questions over
0: hosting rights
1: of countries, because it seems that any country that tends to host a tournament seems to have seems to be favored over every other country.
0: VIP treatment.
1: It's not supposed to be so, it's not making sense.
0: Yes, and it's not making sense. Ladies and gentlemen, as this was my unique radio 103.5, make a go tomorrow, we'll come back, we'll go continue the conversation. No, anyway, we are back.

0: All right, ladies and gentlemen, welcome back from that break. Now, Sisters Not Unique Radio 103.5. And as similar, it is a lot of matter, like we said, be day our table. It is a first of all, we could carry eye go to Kuluku waiting upon it yesterday for the World Cup. Yes, so why not? We are asleep, a lot of games will happen. And also, yesterday evening, we be see 5 times World Cup champions Brazil wave the goodbye to the World Cup tournament as they exited from the World Cup. And two goals from Erling Haaland gave Norway the victory, and right now Norway have advanced to the quarterfinals of the World Cup, and the congratulations to them. It was looking as if the Vikings were looking like the underdog of the tournament, but it can be like say Omo they can't prove themselves, that will be the main Vikings. And you know what Vikings can do. If they watch all these Vikings movie, you know what they can do. And right now the Norway national team is really proving themselves. Erling Haaland and Odegaard has been leading the team so well that you know given you go think say Erling Haaland and Odegaard now the only player where they know we until you see what in these children they play. They are really, really good, and they applauded yesterday. And it's so bad that we saw Brazil left the tournament yesterday before I even say anything. So, Catalyst, what will be your take? Brazil left the tournament, and what do you have to say to Carlo Ancelotti? Because a lot of fingers is on him. People are saying that he's to take the blame for what happened yesterday in the match. And after the press conference, he came out to say that the problem with our team is just that we have problem with our midfield, and very soon we are going to fix it. So what is your comment with Brazil exiting the World Cup and with the whole charade player selection? And yesterday I was surprised with the kind of substitution that this man did.
1: I think I should say that I am excited. Yes, I'm excited that Brazil exited the World Cup.
0: Some people say they saw it coming.
1: I'm excited because
0: wonderful.
1: If you have been watching Brazil, you've been following their games, you know that these guys, you know, they were meant to leave this World Cup even before now. But, you know, they were able to get to this very stage. So it's even a plus to them to even get to this very stage. Mm. For me, I'd already, you know, concluded on Brazil the very first day Ancelotti released his call-up list. I've already concluded that these guys are not going far in this World Cup. Them even getting to the round of 16,
0: yes.
1: I think they have actually, for me personally, they have exceeded expectations. They've already exceeded my expectations. Now, against Norway, I expected to see a team that was going to, you know, come all out to win Norway. I expected a Brazil team that was going to play with so much passion, with so much determination to make sure that they defeat Norway. Because by ranking, if you keep Norway and keep Brazil, for sure, I think Brazil is more well rated higher than Norway. Mm. And you look at Norway on the other end, it's actually a team made up of not your kind of
0: regular stars,
1: not your kind of regular popular name, but just made up of guys who are so much, you know, determined. Like they are so much, you know, they are so much well determined to make a difference. And you see these guys, they come out, they play with so much passion, you know, they do everything. In fact, let me just say they play team football. That's what they play, and I think that's what is actually supposed to be how they've managed to get to this World Cup. You know, it have just been you might look at them and you feel they are not playing anything, but they will always find a way to bite you so hard. And that's what they did against Brazil, even when they tried to do a comeback that could not be completed. You know, if you watch this game, Brazil have been doing more of a comeback. You know, I think Ancelotti is coming with the spirit of Real Madrid to the World Cup, but it doesn't work everywhere, because against Japan, I think it was a comeback, and you can't do it that all the time. When you have the opportunity, you know, to score goals, you are not scoring your goals, and only when your opponents have scored you and you think you want to do a comeback, you're not doing a comeback with just one goal, you're doing a comeback with two goals on the table.
0: Of course, it's and with possible. Good players it's not on the field, it's not with good possible. Players on the field, and everything with that.
1: Brazil had all what it took them, all what it takes to, you know, to have concluded this game.
0: Yes.
1: Bruno missing a penalty. and Endrick missing a one-on-one. How about other chances, you know, they had, you know, they didn't make good use of it. And just look, in the space of 3 minutes,
0: yes,
1: they got the opportunity and they made good use of it, you know. So how do you classify a big team? For me, I feel that Norway had deserved the winning, and you know, they took the winning. For me, I'm still of this opinion that Japan versus Norway would have been more interesting, because looking at the way Norway played, I think Japan would have even taken out Norway. Really? If you ask me, they would have taken, because the way Japan played, you look at the way they played against Brazil before, when Brazil took them out.
0: Yes.
1: These guys, when it comes to defense, they are very, very good. And while they are defending, also they make some calculative attack.
0: Mm.
1: Some calculative attack, which you might think that these guys are defending, but you do not know that these guys are really calculative in the attacking. And once they are out there, if you are not careful, they will score you. If you are not careful, they will score you.
0: Mm.
1: So I think they would have even, you know, giving us a better performance than what Brazil did yesterday.
0: At the end of the day,
1: Brazil, you know, they went there, you know, and one thing I love about this World Cup is that when you lose, you go home. So at the end of the day, it's not just the people that were rooting for you that will be angry. Even you'll be angry with yourself. You'll be crying, just like yesterday we saw Neymar Jr. crying. And same even crying. I don't even know what he's even crying about.
0: Was not moved.
1: For someone that came to World Cup and you've not, how many minutes have you played in the World Cup? You are crying, even crying more serious than people that have been playing from day one. So I don't even know. What that is in the first place. Calling him for this World Cup was, for me, has always been a wrong number. Why call him when you have, you know, the likes of Pedro out there, someone that did beautifully well for Chelsea, and not like he has injury, not like anything happened, but he decided to snub him
0: and
1: to go for Neymar. And this Neymar was someone that, you know, for sure that was struggling with injury. And even before you could finalize your list, this guy picked up injury. You had an opportunity to drop this guy and bring in some other person, but you decided to go with him. And, you know, at the end of the day, we have seen it. And trust me, not like, you know, he wouldn't have been bringing Neymar in most of his games, but he knows for sure that this guy is very fragile, is injury prone. He may bring him now and, you know, he might not really, you know, he might bring him now before, you know, he picks up the injury. So
0: yes,
1: he wants to also protect his decision. Let it not be that, you know, I brought someone and he played the one World Cup and, you know, he goes up with injury. Because you look at most games, you know that these games need, you know, not just a substitution, but need someone to power up the front.
0: Yes.
1: And you cannot bring in the Neymar, not because you cannot bring in the Neymar, but because you are also trying to protect him. And how do you protect a player at the expense of the team just because of your own decision? So I think this is actually where Carlo Ancelotti did bad. I don't know the kind of agreement or covenant he had with the Neymar prior to this World Cup, but trust me, whatever covenants or agreement that they are, I think they are able, you know, to see the result of it, because trust me, that is not beautiful at all. And I think for me, if I was a Dra Pedro, I would be so much excited wherever I am. Thank God that I was not being called, because you can always say, okay, yeah, I was not there with the team. And also, I think right now, Brentford will be really angry with Brazil, because they have just helped them to expose Igor Thiago.
0: They kind of fraud
1: to show the world that, you know, to show the world that almost this guy no be waiting on a team saying bio, because now everybody have seen Igor Thiago now, and Brentford will not even dare try it again to mention 100 million euros on that guy again,
0: of course,
1: and no team safe will even dare
0: to ask, make to inquiry, say how far this not playing,
1: exactly,
0: and how much now.
1: And next season, I doubt if the guy can actually replicate the same form that he replicated last season.
0: I'm not
1: undermining him, but then I doubt if he can do that. And already they don't spoil business for Brentford, because by now they for done the reason to cash out on the guy. But at the end of the day, very big congratulations to Norway on this massive one, and also to Erling Haaland, you know, who keeps on proving himself everywhere he goes that,
0: yes,
1: you know, he's truly a good striker. And, you know, just one last dance. Let's see Haaland versus Harry Kane. You know, I think this is where experience meets hunger. Because for me, Harry Kane, I rate him with his experience, and Erling Haaland, I rate him with his hunger. So these two guys will meet, and, you know, we'll see what, you know, the game holds. But then I must give them their flowers. They are really good. Erling Haaland, you know, this guy has really showed that, you know, he's meant for the goals and he keeps the goals coming.
0: He keeps the goals coming. So what do you have to say about Carlo Ancelotti's tactics yesterday that he used to play Norway, and the players he used and the substitution, like, what do you think?
1: I should not even be talking about it. The most important thing is that Brazil are out totally, and just because they are out, I think it's not even worth talking about the tactics. You are looking for goals and you are taking out Matheus Cunha and Martinelli.
0: To bring in Neymar and Casemiro.
1: These are the guys that, you know, for sure that these guys have always, you know, proven a point. Martinelli helped you against Japan. Matheus Cunha helped you in the group stage.
0: Yes.
1: And these are the guys now that, you know, these guys can give you goals, but I'm gonna leave capacities anyways. And like I said, I'm glad that they took them out. I think we have a caller right now.
0: Yes, okay. Unicarry, do 103.5.
2: What I do this evening, I would not want to take my call.
1: Yeah, Victor, good evening to you.
2: What happened now? We want to know things.
1: Sorry about that, Victor.
2: Saturday, how you doing?
1: I did fine, my brother. Happy New Week to you.
2: Yeah, I think as we analyze Norway match, I think we will be alive.
0: that's what we are here for.
1: I was in my spirit, my brother. You are the vex. I the vex.
2: No, I want to use the opportunity to appreciate an unsung hero in Arsenal who has bowed out in the person of Leandro Trossard. The guy that saved Arsenal from wasting money on Mikhailo Modric, who Chelsea finally bought him because he thought he was smarter than Arsenal, and we went ahead to get Trossard that same window. I want to appreciate him for 3.5 years of quality service. A big match player, the guy that scores goals when it matters most. Massive player, fantastic professional. I think he's a legend in Arsenal. He's Karan Fabregas, Van Persie, Nasri, and all those betrayers. I wish him all the best in his future career. Secondly, I don't know the idea of Brazil playing a midfield of Bruno Guimarães and Casemiro. Who will be the creator? Who will create the chances? As a lucky note, I didn't expect him to make such a tactical mistake. You are playing against a team like Norway. You know very well who is not a defensive team. Why are you playing two defensive midfielders? I think these are all the mistakes that some good coaches are going to be learning from. I didn't expect Ancelotti to have a player like Jao Pedro. Let's leave it at that time. But I didn't expect Jao Pedro to miss out on that team. Honestly speaking, it's really, really bad. So I'm seeing England in the final anyway.
0: Wow, thank you. My mind. Thank you very much. Thank you very much. Thank you very much, Victor. Catalyst, back to you.
1: Let's just get over this Brazil matter. I think I don't talk, and of course our last caller Victor also have also said the same thing. Brazil is a very big disappointment in this World Cup, and that's all I have to say. They are home and they are gone for good. So a very big congratulations to them, and also Carlo Ancelotti. May they see what they want do with their life. And you know, I don't know what the future holds for them, because this World Cup now, any team, any country they eliminate now, they coach, they either resign or they sack. Ghana like this, we don't see as their coach don't resign. Yeah, so we've actually seen a lot of coaches Tunisia, resigning, or some of them they sack them. So
0: Germany.
1: I don't know if Carlo Ancelotti will be doing the same way of either resigning or whether they will sack him. But I don't think they will sack him, because the way they take sign this guy, even they like saying I'm be, you know, the angel,
0: one.
1: The angel will turn things around. But at the end of the day, I don't know if the Brazil Football Association are happy with what they are saying, but if they say they are happy, then that means their football, their love for football has really dropped, because this is not the Brazil we used to know. Brazil is actually that one team that, if you are facing them in terms of a flea, you know, get people we get a football flea past them now. Yeah. But currently, you don't see that, and it's really bad. But then, like I said, congratulations to them. We move again. We shall meet again the next World Cup.
0: Yes, so we meet again. Well, what I would just say is that 50% of the issue was from Ancelotti in terms of his team selection, because you are losing a game and you want a player to do something for you. Since you are the kind of person that relies on individual brilliance, why did you remove Kunha and Martinelli? Go to bring Neymar. What will Neymar do for you? I won't lie. What will Neymar do? Neymar is no longer strong like we used to know. First, let's start with that. Neymar is no longer strong like we used to know. Then bringing in Casemiro, I don't know what Casemiro was supposed to do for him that particular moment. But for me, that was the wrong thing. And secondly, some people were saying that the mistake he did was to snub Juan Pedro. Now, let's be honest. Yes, the mistake he did was to not to bring Juan Pedro. But people stating it that why Brazil left the World Cup was because Juan Pedro was not in the squad is wrong. But the thing is that most of the chances that Hendrik and what be the other fraud name, Hugo Thiago, been get for that game, are they very, very sure? See, as Juan Pedro had, if
1: what do you call them fraud? the guy is actually not a fraud. Okay, like you say. They first say bring for Kaida kind money go put for I feel say that one now we go they blame Brent for, you know, go blame the guy, because maybe the guy say maybe the Kaida kind money put for yet. The guy plays, you know, what he knows how to play
0: as an average player that he is.
1: As a player that he is. So that Brent for now come they, you know, they feel say the guy don't arrive, Kaida kind money put for yet. But I believe say now they will don't come back to their senses.
0: They
1: will
0: not come back to their senses. And also yesterday we will see the Three Lions, aka Peaking Blinders, will be England been play against Mexico yesterday, and the match be entered to. It was a dramatic match. England got a red card in that game, but at the end of the day, they were able to win the game 3-2. Two goals from Jude Bellingham, and a penalty scored by Harry Kane. A goal and an assist for Harry Kane, and also an assist from Saka, and Kunash had a red card in the 54 minutes, but it was not enough for Mexico to capitalize on it. Lua Jimenez scored a goal, and also Quinos also scored a goal, but it was not enough as England was able to prevail and they won the game 3-2. So, Catalyst, what's your comment on how England have been progressing so far under Thomas Tuchel? I said something yesterday, and I don't know if that is true, but I said it to myself that assuming Southgate was the one in charge of this. I'm not being sentimental saying this to favor anyone, but assuming Southgate was the one in charge of this England national team, as they played Mexico yesterday, as they get that red card, I will bet 100% that Mexico will come on England. But I saw the tactical switch that this person did, Thomas Tuchel. Thomas Tuchel was not too fast to substitute anybody. Immediately they get that red card. Instead, they continued the attack. When can they do substitution? It was around he started his substitution around 79 minutes or so. He started his substitution in the second half of the game. Now when he started in substitution. So the game yesterday, what do you think about the game England versus Mexico?
1: Mexico have actually, you know, fought through right from the first. In fact, the Nadembe opened this very World Cup, and
0: they didn't happy us.
1: This thing now, like their journey has come to an end. You know, there is a time for everything, yes. You know, and I think this is actually, you know, their end time. They have of played course. A very beautiful game, and you know, getting through. You don't expect that they were going to get it easily against England. No matter how we try to say it, no matter how, you know, we try to call out some teams, you get some teams will be say. if they no fit win you based on the names where they can, they based on, you know, seniority, they will win you based on experience. Mm-hmm. If they no win you based on experience, they will win you, you know, based on the prestige behind their name. So I think it's actually one of the things that England are using. And, you know, in as much as we still, you know, criticize some of their performance, I still feel that these guys, you know, I still remain one of those favorites, you know, that can likely, you know, get to, if not the finals, at least the semi-finals of this very competition, because, you know, I'm not saying their performance is impressive, but they always find a way, you know, to come out of games. And, you know, I must really commend, you know, players like Harry Kane, who is really, you know, fighting for the team, always looking for goals that will, you know, that will rescue the team. We saw it against them their last game there, you know, where they came from nowhere, you know, to win a game, and yet against Mexico, you know, they did it. So a very big one there to them, and we await to see their reunion, or let me not say their reunion, we wait to see how they will be meeting with Norway, and that will be now a journey between Harry Kane versus Haaland. So it will be a competition between two masters when it comes to, you know, the number nine role, because one is actually bigger than one, and that is Harry Kane. For me, is bigger than Haaland, no matter you want to put it. Haaland, both of them are good. One is actually older than one, but then one has experience more than one. And I think it's tomorrow, their next game, we are going to see. And of course, that's going to be the quarterfinals. And whoever makes it out of there is aging directly to the semifinals. So I think as we get closer, as we get to the ending of this game, it becomes more interesting and it becomes very tense, because, you know, me, we don't care about the reach quarterfinals. Now just one thing stop me, now I go reach semifinal. So I go one, definitely won't give everything to reach the semifinal. Norway has been really fantastic, and of course England also, they have been trying their way. So we watch to see how it's be. But then their last game, England, no much thing. I think Tuchel did all what he had to do, and, you know, all the master work and everything, he did very fantastically well. And of course he got the result, because at the end of the day, the result is what matters. And, you know, they have made it to the quarterfinal. So congratulations to them.
0: Yes, congratulations to them. And before we go, we have a match this evening that people are anticipating for. They are seeing it as a classic match. Like, we call it a European classic, because we'll be having the second, I will call this one second leg, because after they play the UEFA Nations League final, Portugal versus Spain, they are coming again to play another one. See the same squad, see the same people. Portugal versus Spain by the hour of 8 o'clock. How you see this game when they come up?
1: This is going to be one of the biggest games in the World Cup.
0: Spain versus Portugal. Of course.
1: Because it's going to be like the El Clasico. I think this is the El Clasico of World Cup. Yamal facing Cristiano Ronaldo, and you know what this means. But then we come back to the reality. If Portugal know they play anything, I feel this game now should be the game that they need to sit with, they sit up, you know, pick form. They need to sit up, because my brother Spain, they come that game. You go there too, but they make children, small children, come they insult you for pitch. You go there too, but they make small children now come, they play for field. And that is definitely what those guys are coming to do. Young squad, young guys, you know, with so much, you know, passion for the game. And Portugal on the other, and of course experienced guys, you know, who have not been giving us the vibes and, you know, the performance we want to see out there. Spain versus Portugal, it's definitely going to be an amazing match. But at the end of the day, I see, Cristiano Ronaldo have already, I think he has said that this is definitely going to be his World Cup.
0: Last
1: World Cup. So, you know, I am scared. I'm scared that today is going to be his last World Cup, because I see Spain taking them out. taking them out, and you know, I see Spain taking Portugal out of this game, and you know, Spain progressing to the World Cup. Yes, I know that a lot of persons are already, you know, the odd is already, it seems that the odd is already on a Portugal, you know, they having the likes of Bruno Fernandes and Cristiano Ronaldo, and you know, but at the end of the day, we come back to reality, my brother. For me, I see Spain, you know, advancing and you know, dumping Portugal.
3: Okay, okay,
1: and I think if Portugal definitely are also going to be one of the, you know, the big boys leaving the World Cup, which you know, people didn't see that coming.
0: All right, ladies and gentlemen, here we go draw break, and here we go draw curtain for Sports on Unica Radio 103.5. 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See you tomorrow as we go see the outcome of all the matches that will happen, because tomorrow morning we'll be seeing USA versus Belgium, and tonight by 8 o'clock we'll be seeing Portugal versus Spain. Thank you very much, and have a wonderful evening.
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you carry back a letter filo. I'm a jack of no good the ghost yo. Oh, Edu to be what 10 kilo. Kumatingaza, kumatingaza. Shina sa in your falapa. I got that from Osaka.

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We will be heard because we matter.

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0: songena baba ayi ewangbeka wangbeka wangbeka wangbeka wangbeka wangbeka wangbeka wangbeka wangbeka man what you give me what's that
1: what you give me what's that
0: what you give me what's that
1: what
0: you give me what's that
1: what
0: you give me what's that
1: what
0: you give me what's that what you give me what's that what you give me what's that man.

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1: Bese ngithi mina nyamzama nje yena. 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
0: Athi face.
1: Ah, udale ngayazi yena yenzeni makabuyi. Athi kanje. Athi Jeff, Jeff, Jeff, Jeff, Jeff.

Fill me up with your love. You say it's easy when I think it's hard.

0: very beautiful evening, ladies and gentlemen, boys and girls, listening to the sound of my voice. This beautiful evening. Oh my God, it's Monday. I know, the most dreaded day of the week. Monday, when you need to go to work, when you need to show up at the office and behave as if that weekend you're in a hangover in another state doing what I don't know. Yes, today is Monday, and I am your beautiful, humble sweetheart, Ebony, shining black. I don't know what else to add, but it is me, it is I, it is only me, the Annie, and I am the host for the show today. And if you're wondering what show this is, ladies and gentlemen, you're tuned in on the Hook, Line and Sinker Show right here on Unicorn Radio International 103.5 FM Calabar with Tori Anya and the Annie. And I know if you're just new here, you might be wondering, what is this show about? What is going on? I'm just hearing of this. Don't worry, I got you. Just be calm. This is our one radio show where you can come here and talk about those things you find embarrassing outside. Right, we do honest conversations out here. We do conversations that have to do with family situations, mental health problems, friendship situations, all the situations you have out there. We do it over here. And you know, those other uncomfortable ones that make you feel like, okay, this is not something I'm supposed to say outside. We do all of them here. Right, and like I introduced myself already, I am going to be your host for today. And my name is The Annie, and I cannot do this alone. I have with me here in the studio. Actually, I can do this by myself, but
1: good,
0: anyways.
1: Good, good. I want to say something. What do you mean by I cannot do this on my own?
0: Oh my God, I can't do this by myself, but I just have to be considered. I'm like,
1: consider it, Kate. I don't need your pity.
0: Oh,
1: it sounds as if you're pitying me.
0: Amazing.
1: No, you're not.
0: I have with me here in the studio. You have heard the dragon's voice. See, if there's one person I know that lacks patience, it's this young lady. Oh my goodness.
1: Me, that is.
0: Tori does not have patience.
1: That is a
0: good lie.
1: The
0: fact that she does not take calls.
1: Jesus.
0: She does not have patience. I tell you. Anyways, hearing me in the studio, I have Tori Anya, the one and only radio persona that is also known, popularly known as Tori the Talkative. Hi, Tori. Good evening.
1: Oh, well. I'm just going to accept
0: all that vibe that I've come with. Is that low voice you're bringing on this show? You will go outside. You will go back from where you came from.
1: Maybe just out. Hi, ladies and gentlemen.
0: Hi.
1: Welcome to another wonderful episode of the Hook, Line and Sinker Show right here on Unicorn Radio International 103.5 FM. And as Annie rightly said, this is where we talk about love, relationship, family, society, and mental health. And also, we do small mebo ashiri for evil people.
0: You see, I didn't mention that part. She mentioned it. And I've always said it countless times on this show. Tori does amebo. I don't.
1: And small ashiri. And also, our major focus is on situations that we do. We talk about a lot of things concerning family, society, as I said, mental health, relationship, love. And we also bring for people situations. Yeah, because we have some listeners who want other opinions on how to handle some kind of situations or problem they find themselves. So we bring all the situations right here, talk about it, and give our possible solution. And today is Monday, the first day of the week for some people, and also the second day of the week for some people. If you know what I mean, you know, because
0: yes,
1: some people count Sunday as the first
0: day of the
1: week, while we count Monday as the first day of the week.
0: But then again, is Sunday the first day of the week? Which day they got? Sunday is the day God rested.
1: Yeah.
0: So which day is supposed to be count as the first day of the week originally from the Bible?
1: Supposed to be Monday.
0: So why do some people, I actually know some people that I don't want to mention the
1: I don't clean hand, no. I wash my hand and leave you.
0: I don't want to mention.
1: I've washed my hand and left you if you
0: so
1: like.
0: So even consider Saturday.
1: Okay, guys, you see the way I just moved quickly. I don't have strength for the conversation, and it's about to start right now. So you know what we do every Monday? We give out motivations. As I said already, how I wish we have the Hook, Line & Sinker show during the early hours of the day, so that we can give out, you know, these motivations that can carry you through the day. But anyways, we are going to give you a motivation that is going to motivate you till the end of the week. That is how our motivation works here. And I can remember very well last week Monday we got motivations from what is his name?
0: Anyekeme.
1: There's this other guy that said
0: Adefemi.
1: There's this guy that said something of let me see that. He said something of is that El Shaddai? No, it is not El Shaddai. No. I'm trying to get his name back. Anyways, we had some motivations that actually kept me going till a very, very, very, like, throughout my weekend. And I can remember that after that motivation, although I'm trying to remember who sent in that motivation. Yeah. So he said something of every little time is important, something. Little steps matter, the little wins matter, something like that. I'm trying to get that we should do well to take more little steps than no step at all. And that is actually me trying to like get the whole
0: paraphrase.
1: Yes, actually. Okay. So that actually motivated me throughout the week. Last week I decided to be committed.
0: Mm.
1: Yes, committed to posting on my social. Mm-hmm. And even with the whole commitment, I know that it came with a whole lot of struggle.
0: Mm-hmm.
1: I still find it very difficult to just want to post, right? I feel like anything you're posting should be something that educates, entertain, or inform. So I cannot just randomly go to post anything. Just put a picture. That God is Friday. Bomb. Ah, God. I wish I could, but I'm trying to like avoid such posts. I want someone to be able to go into my timeline on my page and be stuck.
0: Yeah.
1: Like just be there. You not be able to like scroll past the page to something else, because you know that you are learning a lot. You are getting information about something you do not know about, mm-hmm. and also you are getting entertained. So, but last week I tried to be committed to posting consistently on my socials. And if I'm to rate myself based on the motivation I got from I'm so sorry I've forgotten your name, but I know that before the end of the show I'm going to remember you and also read out that motivation, because I don't know what the motivation will do to someone else. Yes, I don't know what that motivation is going to turn someone's mind to, or yes, or give hope to someone. So since it worked for me, I have this feeling it will obviously work for someone else. Yes. So today is Monday, and you know what we do here? Very firstly, when we come on air every Mondays, first we give out our motivations that will take you throughout the week. Yeah, so I will leave Annie to do her motivations first while I try to find the motivations that actually motivated me last week.
0: Amazing. Anyways, before I wish you guys happy, before I tell you my motivation for today, I want to first of all wish all of you a happy International Kissing Day.
1: I knew you would not let this slide.
0: I'm sorry, but it is what it is.
1: It is what it is.
0: Now, the International Kissing Day, or the World Kissing Day, is a holiday celebrated each year on the July 6th. I'm just giving you a little backstory to go with it, right? And this practice originated from the United Kingdom and was adopted worldwide in the early 20s. Is the concept of International Kissing Day is all about came about mm-hmm. when many people had forgotten the simple pleasures associated with kissing or kissing sake.
1: Have you seen this movie, The Kissing Booth?
0: Yes, I think
1: that is where this whole maybe has a connection to it.
0: This.
1: Yes, because I know there's Kissing Booth 1 and Kissing Booth 2.
0: Yeah.
1: All right, continue your history, my dear. Because
0: so, this is just me wishing you guys another. I'm wishing you guys a happy kissing, International Kissing Day, right? And before I go ahead to give my Monday motivation, you can also motivate us too, right? And if you want to do that, it's 0809444058. 0809444058. Call in on normal call rather. Send an SMS. Send a voice note on WhatsApp, and you can also send us a WhatsApp message. So call in and tell us how your day went, and also how your weekend went, and also motivate us too. Now for today, I don't want to go extra. I'm just going to keep it simple because it's Monday and plenty motivation. Sometimes they go down the drain, so I'm just going to keep it very, very simple. Now, for you to grow, you can choose to grow it in everywhere. It could be business, personal, or whatsoever. But for you to grow, you need two things. I'm bringing this back from last week. I'm reminding you again, and I'm saying it again because it's actually something very important. For you to grow, you need two things. You need the courage for you to break old patterns. Those old things that you do that make you feel stuck, all things that you do that, you know, keeps you coming back, walking in circles, you need the courage to break them. You know, there are things you're comfortable with. So if you're actually comfortable with something, you're scared of the unknown. Going outside of that thing you're comfortable with, it's quite difficult, right? So you need courage to break those old patterns. And discipline to build new ones. So this week, I want you to have in mind that those old things you used to do, you see a job opportunity on Instagram, I do it myself. I see a job opportunity on Instagram, I'm like, okay, I'm just going to send this to my friends so that it's going to be there and I'll be able to like go back to our chat and, you know, go get it and the rest of it. Darling, I never do. I never really do. So this is me motivating you to break old patterns and build new ones. Break old patterns, courage to break old patterns, and discipline to build new ones. That is what I have for you this week. So when you're disciplined enough to build new ones, you find out that you're not going to go back to those old ones. So break those patterns. That is what you need. Break those patterns that keep you stuck. Some of you have an opportunity to move outside of the country. You've seen a scholarship somewhere that is actually working for you. You're supposed to do it, but you're not doing it. So break those old habits. You're going around in circles. And the fact that God has made you see a new day means that He has purpose and things for you to do. When you keep on going around in circles, you're not going to achieve any of that. So break that pattern and be disciplined enough to build a new one. That is what I have for you today.
1: All right, break those old patterns and the discipline to build a new one.
0: Yes.
1: It's sounding like
0: it's very simple.
1: No. There's this Bible verse that I'm trying to get correctly.
0: Okay.
1: Whoever is in Christ Jesus is a new creation,
0: creature.
1: A big creature, and everything, all things are new,
0: and all things are past.
1: All things are past. Exactly,
0: yes.
1: Everything has become new.
0: Yeah. Mm.
1: Okay, my mommy Gio. Today, I'm mommy Gio, and today, Annie's mommy Gio. Anyways, normally I just stick to my favorite motivation because that is what has kept me going over the years, right? I see failure as another opportunity to become better.
0: Mm.
1: Yeah. So, when you fail or you fall, I use fall most time.
0: Okay.
1: Fall, get up, and try again. So, I feel people who fail and still try again are the strongest people alive.
0: Ever.
1: Yes.
0: Yeah.
1: Because you are very positive. Trying again means you are very positive. You can try again and again and again and again and again without giving up. It's if you give up, that is when you now agree that you failed. But if you failed and you see yourself trying again, it means you are a winner. You have that positive spirit to try. You have faith in yourself. You believe in yourself. So I would say, in whatever you do, were you heartbroken? Did you actually lost a lot of money? Your contract did not actually work out. You did not get the job you were expecting. The money did not come, or you invested in something and then it came out the wrong way. Went osa, and then you were thinking of giving up or not investing anymore, or you're thinking of just shutting the doors to your heart and living your life without. A loveless life, let me use that word.
0: Okay.
1: Yes, this is me saying that if you give up, that is when you have agreed that you failed, or humans are actually bad, or humans are failures, or there's a word I'm trying to pick that might actually explain what I'm trying to say now, right? I might likely not get the word now, but I'm trying to say that in all, your ability to try again matters. It shows that you're not a failure, and you have this confidence that everything will be fine, everything will be well, and everything will be good. So do not give up. Fall, get up, try again. Try as many times as you can. But now, you know, one thing in failure is that it is said that if you fail, if you repeat the same mistake twice, it means you are actually, I don't want to say the word because it's actually rude or harsh, but you know what they said, if you repeat the same mistake twice, you are a, God knows the word. I don't want to say the word, but God knows the word. Yeah.
0: Okay.
1: So, be able to pick what you did wrong and what you did well or right.
0: Mm-hmm.
1: During the first part of your experience. So if you should fail, you sit down before you try again. Sit down, be able to identify what you did right and what you did wrong, and then try again. It's not just when you fail, like, now I'm not motivating sporty bets. I guarantee you, I am not motivating people who gamble. I am not motivating you to bet your money.
0: But
1: I'm just saying, right? So now maybe if you, I'm using this as an example. Now you actually played a game, and then you played it wrong. Although betting is actually something about luck, and I will not want to use betting as a very big thing.
0: Yastic,
1: thank you. But I wish I have a better example handy now to explain what I mean. But I know this is very lay, and you can understand what I'm saying. So whatever you do that is right, that is legal, that is proper, You are marking the words I'm using, legal, proper, right, and then you failed in the process, you should sit back. Do not give up immediately. Sit back, identify what you did wrong, identify what you did right, and try again with a different pattern and strategy.
0: Lovely. So Tori has concluded our Monday motivation for this Monday. And if you still want to send in your motivation, the phone line is 0809-444-0058. You can send us a WhatsApp message, you can send us an SMS, you can call in, definitely. You can just call in to say shout out to us, we'd love that. And you can also send us a voice note on WhatsApp, we'll definitely take it. Right, so whilst we're waiting for you to send your motivations for us, we're going to talk about our weekend. I'm gonna say, my weekend was
1: a weekended.
0: I didn't expect to lose what I call two friends. Acquaintance is too harsh, but I didn't expect to lose two friends over the weekend, but I did.
1: Like two friends, as in
0: two
1: died
0: friends.
1: Or
0: no, not died. Like we lost the friendship. And before you start saying, Annie, I know it's your rah-rah, it's not my fault. All right, so I lost two friends. Not like lost, like I lost, okay, two friendships.
1: Yes.
0: I lost one Sunday evening, and the other, I think I lost it on Saturday. Yes. So, my weekend was a little bit, you know, emotional. But
1: like two female friends?
0: Male friends. So why is your eye going round?
1: I'm trying to like be okay.
0: Two male friends, yeah. So the one I lost on Sunday was the one that actually, you know, those kind of friends that you lose and in your head, oh yeah, I've actually lost someone that would have impacted my life a lot. But nevertheless, because we didn't have aligned interest, what he wanted was not what I wanted any longer. We tried and failed in the process, and he still wanted to try again, and I didn't want to try again. So he was like, I can't be friends with you. I'll call in to check up on you sometimes, but this is all I can offer. And I had to let him fly away. Yeah.
1: Fly away, Peter.
0: Fly away, Paul. Then, apart from that, the one I lost on Saturday, that one didn't even touch me at all, because I knew that one time was coming very, very close, but I did not know it was this quick. But anyways, I don't even have a problem with that. So I lost two friendships. I'm going to build new ones.
1: It's not that easy, though.
0: It's very easy.
1: No.
0: Not like it's easy to lose friends and, like, move on. No. But then again, those things you actually learn from those friendships.
1: I can't relate to, like, losing friends. Okay, yeah. I think there was one person I considered a friend, but it wasn't. She did not actually consider me to be a friend. She just saw me as one co-worker thing. Mm-hmm. And the friendship I lost was kind of painful, and the way and manner everything
0: you lost
1: went. Yes, it was very, very painful, and it was all filled with assumptions and blah blah blah. You know, women are they are very crazy character. I'm sorry for using the word, but women are definitely cray cray. I can't find myself having a female friendship like now. I'm trying my best to like.
0: No, you not... really have to.
1: No. It's not. Please, I prefer men. It's just the problem with men now is that if you actually treat men the way you actually intend to treat a female friend, they might end up falling
0: like,
1: in love with
0: yes.
1: you. And that is where the problem is.
0: That is where the problem is too.
1: That is where the problem is. Men can sometimes don't even know the word.
0: Not, you know,
1: they cannot actually differentiate between when somebody just like them or love the friendship they have,
0: especially,
1: and when somebody
0: the one
1: is
0: that
1: in
0: lacks
1: love,
0: both.
1: In love with them. Now, if I'm in love with a man, I feel like the treatment will be very different. I'll
0: yes.
1: be more. It's actually going to be very different. I'll be very harsh. Very, very, very, very harsh.
0: I think I'm the opposite.
1: I'll be so harsh. And I'll be harsh with you where people are. But when we are just.
0: I will turn into
1: a very soft girl. And but if we come outside and you bring what I be. Yeah, you are finished. You know, like this one, you are doing shakarana with people around. Don't even say that one. No, it's a lot. Yeah, but let me just speak about my weekend. I was just commenting about your friendships you lost. Sorry about that. And I want to say I disagree with the notion that making friends

0: school.
1: No.
0: I noticed, random rant. So today I was speaking to someone and I had to type some big words. Tori, I kid you not, I forgot the spellings of those words. I literally forgot. If not for autocorrect, you know, when you actually type and the word, that was how it came from.
1: Like, but why would you type big? Why would you be typing words that you don't even know how to spell?
0: I don't know how to spell them, but just
1: you
0: because
1: forgot just how many
0: I've
1: months
0: not been
1: of...
0: in school, like in how many months, and I have not used those words.
1: Oh my god.
0: And most of the people I talk to, those kind of big words are not necessary. My dear, it went out of my head. This is me humbly pleaded with the staffs, the management, and everybody that is affiliated with Unicross. Please, people should help my life.
1: It's very simple. Tell them, beg the management to pay their staffs, and then school is back and running.
0: Please, people should help
1: please
0: me.
1: Please carry this thing and go and rant in your. Do people should go and do protest?
0: We should do protest and add with the one we did last time.
1: That one people did, I don't even know. People just, I don't want to say wasted people's time or whatever. Just very. I don't even,
0: it was not supposed to be that way, but it turned out that way, right?
1: Anyways, guys, back to what I was saying before. Any drag that school that have been closed, it's just even let us just forget about
0: months.
1: It that we don't have a state university in Cross River State, and let's just agree the shadings from Akwa Ibom and another part of the
0: that
1: country.
0: Is so sad.
1: Let's just accept the shades in peace. Because tell me why a state university will be. Leave strikes and Unicross to be where they are. People who have that power to do whatever, make school to resume, or they are there resting peacefully in wherever vacation they went to. So, please, I'm sorry that you're forgetting some words. You should use Webster. Or you can actually change your algorithm on TikTok. Instead of hot bodies everywhere of K-drama people, you can make
0: you
1: it be...
0: You don't even know what my algorithm looks like.
1: Please.
0: I built it brick by brick. I would not have you sit down there
1: you
0: and
1: built
0: destroy
1: it.
0: Everything I have taken my time, sweat, effort, data to build.
1: Now, when time reach to spell algorithm, you know if you spell them. Now, there you go. Don't say this is the rat. When you reach to spell I, you are spelling UL.
0: You
1: guys, when you got that's when you understand what I'm saying now. You better start changing it. If you bear whatever brick by brick, add. We have a lot of we have access to a lot of English words now, how they pronounce them, or content about pronunciation, dictions, and everything. You go just search them, really search them like anyone, they'll constantly send that for you.
0: Yeah.
1: I'm using I think YouTube to do mine.
0: Okay.
1: So whenever I have any new video from what's the name of this thing I'm using, Seth? Anyways, it is there on YouTube, and that is fine. That is what I know. Yes, and so far it's working, right? I know how to pronounce some words I found very difficult too. I'm still in the process of having a good rhythm in English and everything.
0: Okay.
1: Yeah. So I had a very slow weekend. Imagine me talking about my weekend. I had a very slow weekend, and I was really down in health.
0: Wow.
1: But I will not say I feel better, because I can't feel anything. But well, I'm fine. I said that fine. I don't have anywhere to go to. I don't have friends to break up with. I don't have boyfriend to even laugh with. I just have my family, my dad, church, and my phone to see movies.
0: I'm not there in all those things you have mentioned. You know that, right?
1: Please, how many times did you text me during the weekend?
0: Jesus.
1: You sent just one
0: voice note.
1: Chewing like a goat.
0: I sent you that voice and you did not reply. I thought I was roasting corn inside the house about 10 p.m. I felt like I was craving corn, and we had corn from the village. So I was roasting the corn and I decided to text my friend. I'm like, okay, let me text story and tell
1: what
0: her
1: happened
0: I
1: to your man. You're talking stage since 2 weeks ago. If you go back to the chat, you say, I asked you, is your man aware of this? Because I'm very surprised that all of a sudden you'll be sending voice note chewing.
0: This is what happens when you decide to shift your attention from the anyways.
1: But come on, I'm used to it, right? I'm used to it now.
0: You're used to what?
1: Whether you text me or not.
0: Wow.
1: I just know that Annie is fine and she's happy, and that's period.
0: Okay, how do I know that you're fine and you're happy?
1: If you tell me how I am, I'm not fine, you will know. If you text me, then no. If you not text me, I'll only call you. I'll only text you if I want to give you gist. Because I know already you have a constant gist partner.
0: I don't have a constant gist partner. So make sure you text me.
1: Oh my God.

0: But so guys, while we're ranting, please let me, I thought I was going to search and look for the motivation that kept me, and I have this very big feeling that someone, you listening to me, you will really need this. So I found this motivation from Triumphant. I don't know, I'm calling your phone number Triumph, that is his name. He said, "Hi, time waits for no one. Little things have the most impact." Yeah. That is the motivation. So time waits for no one. That plan you've been having, that thought of trying a new job, trying to learn a new skill, meeting up with this person, and anything you've been planning to do for a very long time and you have just been procrastinating. This is me telling you now that time waits for no one, and the little things make most impact. So do those things little, and when you finally bring them all together, you will discover how much you have made and how much you have actually become. So this, when saying little things, yeah. I something just came into my head. Before you break your safe box, you actually saved bit by bit. I remember back then when we're saving up, we're using coin. So you put each coin,
1: oldie. Oh my goodness.
0: Please. Putting each coin yeah. until then, when you carry the safe box up, you can actually feel the weight
1: of it.
0: Yes, it just bit by bit until you got a very heavy save box. So try, you have been planning to save up, you've been trying to learn a new skill, trying to like build friendship, or you've been having a thought, because you're not trying yet, you're having a thought you should try it, because this little beginnings really matter. In the end story, the success story, you would definitely talk about the little beginnings. So I hope this motivation finds you well, and it is able to actually motivate you. Yeah.
1: All right, that's how Terry's weekend went, and that is our motivation for us, and that's how my weekend went, and that is my motivation for you. Right, and we've been talking. You can also join us and talk. The phone line is 0909-444-0058. I am the DJ for today, and you know when Annie's a DJ.
0: Oh, please don't brag.
1: I give you guys exactly.
0: I don't want to brag.
1: I will brag.
0: But I'll be.
1: My name is Annie Ekeme. I will brag because I can. Anyways, I'm going to play you Loved by You, Burna Boy, and Justin Bieber.
0: Justin Bieber. Oh.
1: Kilele.
0: We have a call.
1: All right, let's take this call before we go.
0: All right, let's take this. Hello, good evening.
2: Hello.
0: Yeah, what's your name and where are you calling us from?
1: Okay, do well to call us back.
0: Right, we'll just go on a break. When we're back from the break, we'll take all your calls, all your text messages, and all your WhatsApp message. Don't touch the dial. We'll be right back. We'll be leaving you in the hands of Burna Boy and Justin Bieber, Love by You. This is one of my favorite pieces back then. You know, this is an old jam. DJ, drop it.

0: Welcome back, ladies and gentlemen, from that very calm, amazing music break. That was Billie Eilish, Wildflower. And there's something this song was doing to me while it was played. It just brought this calm, solace, peace.
1: It's very, very nostalgic. Like, it just makes you remember things that normally you wouldn't.
0: It's taking you back to, like, it feels like I've heard this song while I was growing up, and it gave me this first love feeling.
1: Right.
0: But anyways, welcome back. And if you're just joining us, if you're just turning on your radio set, wherever you are in the amazing city of Calabar, this is Unicorn Radio International 103.5 FM. And yeah, right here we're having the Hook, Line and Sync program with Diani and Tori Enya. Yes, so before we went on the break, we actually opened up the phone lines for you to call in and share how your weekend went, and also gave us a motivate us and all the listeners. And the phone line to call in to share your how your weekend was and your motivation is 0809-444-405-808-0-9444-405-8. You can send an SMS, WhatsApp message, I mean, and a voice note to the same number. The phone line is open. You can also call in. So yes, we'll be moving quickly to something very amazing. I saw something on Facebook, and I don't want to say resonated with me too well, but actually that is definitely me. I'm just going, this was coming from one of my favorite pastors online, one of our online pastors, Kingsley Okonkwo. And he was like, as a lady, you don't choose who you want, you choose from who wants you.
1: Wow.
0: What? So I wanted reacting to, like, Sasso, are you trying to say that
1: I want somebody and the person does not want me?
0: You get, like, let me take that again, right? I'll read that and then give you the full post, what he said. So, as a lady, you don't choose who you want, you choose from who wants you. Okay. So this is indirectly saying, as a lady, you don't end up with someone you love, you end up with
1: want.
0: That you want or love.
1: Yeah,
0: you will likely end up with someone that loves you more than and wants you more. So that, in case you don't really get it, right?
1: Yeah.
0: That is what he actually meant, right? But if you feel he meant something more than that, you can actually call him, because I was like, okay, so what do you mean that I cannot get what I want, but what wants me can get me? What? Anyways.
1: And the biggest thing is that what wants you, you go, shall I come? Actually,
0: I should, let me say, most of what wants me, I don't like them. Anyways, I will tell you what happened today.
1: I am very, very ready. I'm sorry.
0: And then he went for that to say, so start answering those DMs, reply the chat, and pick those calls. And I'm like, Papa, are you talking? Just call my name. I commented, I said, Papa, call my name, like, drag me. Come out and just drag me. Tori, I'm talking to you directly. The Lord has ministered that you like ignoring calls and DMs and you don't go out. You don't even see people. Just say, I was expected to say, Tori Enya, the Lord has ministered to me to tell you that as a lady that you are, you don't choose who you want. You choose from who wants you. Start asking. And he felt like he was speaking to me. Mm-hmm. And then I was like, I'm definitely going to take this. I screenshotted and kept my phone. And while going through my pictures, because that is what I do most times, I just saw it and I would smile. I'd be like, so yeah, you actually shaded me in public. Like, you did this to me in public. So talking in relation. In relation to what I just said about taking calls and answering DMs, a friend of mine called me and he was so surprised. Okay, I called him to check on him. It's been a while. And he was so surprised. So like, you see this Calabaso. I had the appeal. So why you come? I said, I just called you to, you know, check on you. It's been a while. And like, him here, he's thinking that I called him for maybe marriage invite or to give him card. I said, did you ask me if I have talking stage?
1: Did you have somebody that is telling you how are you?
0: Did you know what he said to me?
1: What did he say?
0: He said, I have actually transformed all my potential husbands into cruise mates. That is what he said. He was like, you will don't transform all your potential husbands. He said, don't transform all your husbands to cruise mates.
1: Mm.
0: And
1: at first,
0: I did not think about it. Yes. I just felt like, oh, my friend is just saying that. I laughed. And then I was like, wait a minute.
1: Actually,
0: because I don't know if this is me being scared. Mm. If I just hear that you like me, I'm gone. Like you have lost me, like plain sight. You see me disappearing. You cannot even hold me.
1: If you even manage to catch me,
0: see if you even give me opportunity, maybe tell me, oh, I like you. Can you just think about us doing whatever, trying to give us a chance? After that night, pray hard that I don't ghost you, because I'm very good at that.
1: Mm.
0: I freak out whenever someone tells me that they like me, and over time I've had people that. I actually
1: like you.
0: It seems you don't want this program to continue.
1: I'm not a rainbow girl. I'm not a rainbow.
0: I'm just going to disappear on you, Annie. I'm just going to disappear on you. So let's come back to what Pastor Kingsley said.
1: Yeah.
0: I really want us to like try to aside me understanding that okay, you cannot have what you want, but what wants you and loves you can actually have you. So let me just take this quote again, and then I'll open up the phone line for you to call in and share your own thought on this particular statement. Do you agree, or is the other way around? Because I know it's not something we should drag back and forth, right? It's not something we should. But I feel someone have a different understanding that can actually help me see this statement in a different light.
1: Mm.
0: Because right now I'm seeing it from being positive. I'm not seeing
1: someone
0: it from the. I am not from. Someone can see it from the feminism point. Right? Mm. What do you mean by so as a lady? Because he was really specific. He did not say as a human. He specified
1: as
0: a lady.
1: Woman,
0: so it means it's only applied to women.
1: Mm.
0: So that's what I'm saying. I want to read this out again, and then I will want to hear your own perspective on this statement. Will you be seeing it from the feminist point of view, or you just see it as me with my own positive eye?
1: Mm.
0: Because I just saw it like, okay, you know, let me read this again, just in case you did not get what I said earlier, what I am saying you should, I'm sending an input on. So I'm saying, as a lady, you don't choose who you want, you choose from who wants you. I'll take that again. As a lady, you don't choose who you want, you choose from who wants you.
1: I have something to add here.
0: Let me open the phone line. I'm sorry. 080-9444-4058. So, Annie?
1: I usually used to say this thing. Don't really marry for love.
0: Hey, whoa.
1: hold on.
0: Shock you, but.
1: I said I used to. So...
0: Do you know what I'm having this extra laugh on? Do you know I'm having like when you said that I have this very strange eye contact with someone, and then I'm like, what do you mean? Like, wait a minute. You know this trendy sound?
1: Yeah.
0: Wait a minute. Like, what did you just say?
1: I usually used to say, don't marry for love, marry for stability, marry for the things, marry for your future children.
0: So when you say marry for stability, don't you think stability is part of love? Actually,
1: yes, it all has love in it, but don't marry entirely because you love this person without considering every other thing. Like, there are people that just marry somebody because they love the person. They just marry that person because of the entire love.
0: I feel like men are holding too much responsibility when it comes to love. Like, I'm trying to think outside my own perspective of positivity about what Papa said.
1: Mm-hmm.
0: Yeah, so I feel this particular statement is placing too much expectations, like emotional and romantic expectations, on men. So when you say, as a lady, you don't choose from who wants you, you don't choose who you want, you choose from who wants you. So it is more like, as I said already, it's more like you don't choose, you might likely not get what you love, but what you love, what loves you more, can actually get you. That is actually what this word, for me personally, right? Let me not put a permanent kind of definition to it. And that's why I want it to be open. If you have any opinion, contrary opinion to what I'm saying, you can call in, because I want to hear what you understand by what he said. Because it's just very funny. When I saw, like, oh, really?
1: It reminds me of a friend of mine who, she has like this five men she's speaking to, five of them. Now, one is very, very, one is older. The other one, I think mostly four of them have money. One is still struggling in life, but he's okay and stable. So, the older one is slow. More like going on the pace of, oh, I'm a big man, I don't need to rush this kinny. The second one is on the pace of, okay, that one actually confessed to her and she, like, you know, denied and everything. Like, she was, like, actually, she actually liked that one, but she was asking for time to come to terms with those.
0: Because she had other options. Because she had other options. I'm guaranteeing you, that's, seriously, if you're in my shoe right now, I'm not saying I'm eager to get a boy that calls me to check on me or say, hi, hello, baby, sunshine, blah, blah, blah. I have a love.
1: Sunshine. Those
0: on my DM. But you know when you're actually looking for something that you want?
1: Yeah.
0: And this is, like, contrary to what it's actually in my mind. We cannot be going if I don't want you. Do you get? Because, yes, and as a lady, you don't choose what you want. You choose from what... you choose from... Who wants you? So right now it will not work. On my own point, it might likely not work because I need to want you. Like, when I mean want you, I need to want you in every area.
1: But hold on, why not he wants you first, and now based on the wants that he wants you,
0: you now
1: can
0: want
1: actually develop
0: back.
1: The wants that you want him back.
0: All right, we have a call. Let us take the call before we enter any wanta.
1: All right, let's take this. Hello, good evening.
2: Good evening, this is Oji.
0: Alright, please do well to turn down the volume of your radio set. It is actually very jarry.
2: Can you hear me now?
0: Yes, thank you so much, Oji. Good evening, Oji. Where are you calling us from, Oji?
2: It's been a while.
1: Yes.
2: How are you guys? How was your day?
1: I had a very lovely day, Tori.
2: Okay. So, I not really get today's scenario. What is it all about?
0: Okay, it's just a statement. We're trying to get other opinion on this particular statement. So, one popular Nigerian pastor posted something on Twitter, and he said, as a lady, you don't choose who you want. You choose from who wants you. And I said that I was looking at it from the positive part that, okay, you might likely not get what you want, but what wants you more or love you more, you have to actually pick from there. So do you have a contrary opinion or perspective that you would love to share?
2: To some extent, I think I should support that pastor, because there's a popular saying that you don't... Your friend don't choose you, you choose your friend. So, I think that, to me, I believe every lady should go for a man that chooses her.
1: Right.
2: Yeah. Though they're saying that the women are moved by what they see, men are moved by what they hate, men are moved by what they see. Women should go to who wants, but because it's a divine command that man should go for a woman, man should love a lady. If you go contrary, then you are going contrary to divine will, and you definitely have problems. So I believe women should go for war, because if a woman should in turn love a man, Ogo is going to be submissive. So a man should love, let the woman be submissive. When a woman is submissive, automatically means love. So a woman should allow first that the man should love her, and she be certain of that love. Not that you are the one loving, you are the one submitting.
0: All right.
2: If you love and you submit at the same time, it's a serious problem.
3: Really?
2: But if a man loves you and you submit to her, the submission of a woman simply means love to his man. So if a woman allowed herself to love and at the same time be submissive, that woman will feel more than Pope. That man will feel that more than Pope. So to me, a woman should go for who wants her, not for who she wants. Let somebody that chooses her and directs for her, let her go for that, not somebody that maybe definitely, if you want to rate it, 70-80% of every woman that loves a woman does not last. But when a man is in love with a woman, taking very well, it's likely to be a lasting relationship. But if a woman in turn loves, it's likely to be an addition.
3: All right. Thank you very much, OG.
0: Thank you so much, OG. Thank you so much. OG said something reminding me of what I wanted saying earlier.
3: Yeah.
0: Remember when I was saying something of emotional pressure or expectations on the man? He just said women should pick men that pick them.
3: Mm.
0: Right? So this does not apply to men, because I feel like automatically they are abandoning or not looking at the man's emotions too. Because I know we have some cases of where men pick women, choose women, and that woman don't choose him.
3: Yeah.
0: I feel it's supposed to be like both ways. If I pick you, maybe I pick you. I pick you as a man, I choose you as a woman, right?
3: Mm.
0: I feel like that woman should at least do same. Like, it will be better when it will be easy to go, right? Instead of
3: OG quoted the Bible and he said that a man will find a woman. He listed the things the Bible said a man should do.
0: Yes, a man will find a woman. A man is expected to find a woman.
3: Mm.
0: Because it is said a man will leave his family, his father, house, and whatever, and cleave to his wife.
3: Yes,
0: so he's definitely going to find a wife. Yes, he will find a wife and a good wife. That one side. I'm not looking at the action. I'm looking at the emotions of the man. So, you know, women, I said already, women can be quicker sometimes. You can actually, for instance, Annie,
3: mm-hmm.
0: your man picks you. Okay, well, let me not use your man. A man picks you, chose you to actually be his wife. And then you don't choose him back.
3: Then you would actually know that you haven't chosen him.
0: Then the man's heart will be broken.
3: I mean,
0: are you getting the point now?
3: I am not getting. I am getting the point.
0: I'm saying
3: that
0: men emotions matter too. That's what I'm trying to say.
3: Yes.
0: Right. If a man is choosing a woman,
3: mm-hmm.
0: at least, even though the man is not choosing him 50% or 60%, but at least 40%.
3: Okay.
0: Right. Let me feel like you want me to.
3: Mm.
0: You understand? Like, I want you so bad. Just show me that you want me to, but not so bad. Instead of you want me, and then I'll do everything to make sure that I get you. Right?
3: All right. Let's take this call, Terry.
0: Yeah.
3: Okay. Hello. Good evening. Hello. Good evening.
4: Good evening. How are you?
3: Fine. Good evening. Thank you. Hi, Annie.
0: Oh, Annie.
4: Hi, Tori. Hi, Annie. How are you?
0: I'm fine.
4: How's your day?
3: I had a lovely day. How was yours?
4: I had a great day.
3: Okay. Join in the conversation.
4: All right. I think love should be a two-way thing. As in, the one you're loving should love you back. Do it by another. What we find in these days cannot are not equal. But then, who you love should love you back, so that there will be compatibility. I understand that sometimes when we hear things coming directly from men of God, we attach special meaning to it, like that, like kind of meaning maybe he has a revelation or he's actually saying they should buy into the idea. That's just what some people think. But then from my own point of understanding, maybe because of the issue of men approaching women for marriage, which is reducing nowadays, you don't find women getting married. Some of them, when they get up to 30, 28, 25, 26, 27, 28, 29, 30, they're becoming so unrest. And then they want a man. So the man of God might simply be saying, since you have been looking for your own all these years and they are not coming,
1: Look
4: from the angle of the people that are showing you green lights.
0: Yeah.
4: That's my own point. That's how I understand it. But in all, if you should be married, because we are talking about a lifetime something, not something you marry today and tomorrow you are out of the house.
1: Mm.
4: Or you marry, you don't have joy.
1: Yes.
4: You marry, you don't have peace.
0: Mm-hmm.
4: You are married, as in, like, I've seen, like, you go into a house, the man does not have any problem with money. You are feeding well. He's taking care of you. You are being clothed. As in, he's giving you the comfort you deserve. But then, he's not adding the other side for you. As in, giving you himself, like, being fond about you. There will be a problem. You will not like it. Bestow everything upon a woman, and then you do not give her your own. I don't know how to explain. This is a public space.
0: Mm-hmm.
1: Okay.
4: So I think it should be a two-way thing.
1: Oh, why? Right.
4: For a man and for a woman.
1: Mm.
0: Thank you so much, Annie.
1: Thank you so much, Annie.
4: And sorry for Annie. I heard you say that I lost two friendships.
1: Yes.
4: I want to say that I should take her there.
1: Thank you.
4: All right.
0: Keep listening. Yeah. Bye. So, at least Anyakem is saying something close to what I'm saying.
1: Yes,
0: I'm saying that it should be two ways, right? He was just too specific on just women. What of a man that gets rejected? How will he feel? So that was where I actually was hitting on that. Okay, this is what I'm saying, that it should be both ways, not just... I know, yes, but normally, you know, I feel both ways. You should get married to someone that loves you more, right? As a man, you should marry a woman that loves you more. As a woman, you should marry a man that loves you more. Because if you love people, I've actually experienced what love does to people. It actually blinds you from seeing some kind of red flags. It blinds you from, not just, let me remove blind. It makes you not react to things the way you're supposed to react.
1: Yes.
0: It makes you want to calm down and work things out. It makes you want to be peaceful, want to just live happily with this person. It makes you just want to be smiling all the time. You'll not quarrel. Normally there'll be quarrels. That's what actually tests the kind of love you share or the bond you have with this person.
1: Okay.
0: Right. So this particular thing, loving someone more should be both ways, from the man and the woman, right? And I'll also say that we should choose who chooses us. If there's, yes, choose who actually chose you.
1: But what if the person that chooses you has a lot of things to work on?
0: See, that's the reason why you should actually choose a person. Because if you actually choose a person, you will not look at the weaknesses. You will look at how to help him overcome the weaknesses.
1: Okay.
0: Now, I was talking with someone earlier, yesterday while we're coming back. There's this young guy. Okay, I posted something on Facebook on my socials, and I had some comments from males, and one was very open to say, let's get married, marry me. He was like, I should marry him. And the other one came in and was like, no, that you just came in and then you're dragging, you know, it was more like, it's actually just joke. It was joke. I don't know if it was joke, but it sounded like it was just a joke, right?
3: Do you see them coming to your
0: And then I had to make it very clear, like, please, the two of you should rest. I'm getting married to no one.
3: Yeah.
0: And then that was just it. So I was telling this friend of mine that this is what happened. One of the men, they lost his wife, I think, 3 months after the wedding, or 6 months after the wedding.
3: Wow.
0: Right, so when I was telling this friend of mine that, see what he committed, he said that that is him trying to like open up again. Mm-hmm. I'm like, but that was obviously a joke, right?
3: Yes.
0: And we had to bring one other person that have similar situation after the wedding. 3 months after the wedding, his wife died,
3: mm-hmm.
0: and this man is fine.
3: Oh.
0: Like, when I say he's fine, he's doing well for himself, he has money. But it's over 7 years since his wife died. There's no news of him keeping any woman. There's no news of him planning to get married.
3: Mm-hmm.
0: So I was saying, we're just having this conversation, and then he said, what if? I said, I was very sure, I was certain when I was saying that it's unbelievable that there's no woman. Even though, like, no woman, I'm very sure that girls are throwing themselves on this man because, God, he's...
3: No, and I want to see this man.
0: He's actually tall. Yeah, you know, yeah, like, no, not your kind of man, but, like, he's actually a speck to some people. What, not like your kind of man.
3: Oh, okay, yeah. So you know.
0: So,
3: okay.
0: So I was saying this, right? And yeah. The reason why I'm bringing this in is because of choose who chose you, right? If a man is choosing you, the woman should choose the man too. That is when the relationship is definitely going to work out.
3: Mm-hmm.
0: So now we're talking more like, what if the women coming around cannot understand the kind of grief he's having, or cannot understand the wound, or they are not willing, they are not patient enough to help him heal. And then I went on to say that his situation is actually very delicate, right? And he might likely not find a woman that will understand, the level of loss he's having, or the kind of pain he's having.
3: Yeah.
0: Because for 7 good years, like, the woman died while I was in secondary school,
3: mm-hmm.
0: and I'm done with university.
3: Mm-hmm.
0: And this man has no record of any other woman in his life. And I got to find out that his late wife was buried inside his room. So wow. You can imagine what that particular person is going through. It means that woman has a permanent place in his heart that even the new woman coming in
3: cannot actually feel it.
0: So now, what he needs now is someone who is patient, loving, understanding.
3: I mean...
0: You get.
3: Do you think that someone that is patient
0: and then that is why I said he might likely not find a woman in this age that might fill the space or even help him come out from the kind of grief he's having right now. You get me?
3: Yeah.
0: And I told this friend of mine that the kind of women he needs, we are just few. And he was like, so you're that kind of woman? I said, yes. And I told him, if that man should enter my hand, he's not going to remember his wife.
3: Sorry, Pepe. Sorry,
0: I told him, I said, he's not going to remember that he lost someone. Because in that situation, you have to, like, at some point, lose part of yourself to help bring that person back. Because right now, he is soaked in grief. Like, he is soaked. So... he needs someone with a lot of love to spare to bring such person back. So if you are not that kind of woman, and you know the kind of mindset we may have now, okay, he's fine, he has money and everything. People will just, let me just go and try, I can cope. And then one day he just sits there and he's crying, maybe remembering his wife.
3: Or something that actually triggered,
0: and then he says something like, she, if this woman be no day, you for no day.
3: For no day.
0: You get that kind of thing. And then,
3: but then again, imagine staying in a house where his first wife was buried. Don't own me anything.
0: You see, your kind of girls are the reason why I say that man may likely not have a woman in his life.
3: Let me just say this.
0: Really?
3: So,
1: I traveled, my favorite uncle died and he was buried in his house, mm-hmm. his new house he built. Tori, I traveled to that night and I could not sleep.
0: Are you with that now?
1: Guy, I don't like things I cannot see.
0: See, the dead are the dead. They cannot do anything.
1: I know, but I don't like things I cannot see.
0: Anyways.
1: So I cannot sleep there.
0: Anyways, guys, anyways, ladies and gentlemen.
1: We have some messages on WhatsApp. Oh, we have yes, SMSs.
0: Yeah. Okay.
1: Yeah.
0: You should take the SMSs. Let me go through the WhatsApp.
1: All right. So we have a message from Adefe.
0: Adefe
1: says, good evening. Oh, Mama, good evening. How was your day?
0: Good evening, my baby.
1: Mama, like today's topic say, as for me, I love it for Ma. And she know that your boy Alex Adefe me.
0: I
1: don't think there's any sentence that Alex makes that there's no Ifeoma in it.
0: I like the fact that you choose Ifeoma, and I like the fact that Ifeoma actually chose you, because the day she called in, she confirmed it. Like, yeah, the excitement in her voice was a confirmation that, okay, yes, these two people are up and going. Is that all for the SMSs?
1: Yeah.
0: All right, let me do that off WhatsApp. So this person says, Story, your pastor is trying to restore the entire ancient marital link up. I'm sorry. Story, your pastor is trying to restore the entire ancient marital link up. A woman having no choice on her mate is whack. That's what I'm saying, that some people can be seeing it from my own point, or the other people are seeing it from the feminist point. This person already,
1: the feminist points are,
0: this person already sounding very like a feminist. But anyways, a caller just spoke about who being submissive. A man choosing and loving, then the woman being submissive. Who said you both cannot love each other while low-key doing the gender roles? Because that statement from OG reemphasized that aspect. So a man will find a woman and they will become one flesh. Choice of a marriage mate is from both ends, please. If a man makes a choice and the woman does not choose him back, he's not supposed to be there. Mm-hmm. Societal implications will say, since he's a man, she has no choice from where to where, actually. Tori, your pastor is Sharon. If a woman wants a man, she will get him. It does not always apply on one edge. But do you know that if a woman wants something, mm-hmm. a man, let me not use something because women can want hair and start saving up for hair and they'll do.
1: So.
0: Yes, I know that. That's where you are. That's why I use hair. So, okay. If a woman wants something, right?
1: Yes.
0: If a woman wants a man. I've seen cases where a woman wants a man and the man don't want her back. They see, women cannot face rejection.
1: Women or men?
0: Women.
1: I feel like women can't face rejection.
0: Women can't. Men are built with this. They are built with this. But men can comfortably. You have not seen when a boy toasts you, you reject him, toast your friend agree. Or, let me bust your head, it can be four friends, boy toasts you, you know, agree, toast your second friend, toast the third one, and all of them reject him. He will still be who he is. But do you know that a woman can actually stand a man that rejected her? Like, imagine you writing a proposal, shooting your shot on a man.
1: Mm-hmm.
0: If I say, I'm going too far. Imagine a man reacting negatively to your compliment. Oh, you're so fine. And then I'll be like, see, you will vow never to try to your entire life. See, you know what? You'll be like, I will never try this again. But you see a guy compliment a girl and the girl give a negative reaction. He continues his journey. Mm. And when he sees another girl, he compliments the girl. But I'm very sure that a girl will compliment a man now and then get a negative reaction, even though she sees something that a finer boy than what she saw, a finer man. She will not say anything. See, the last one rejects me, I'll not do it again. But I know, sincerely, women can actually face rejections, but men can. When I mean rejection, like proposing to someone and then, I think that is why women cannot imagine seeing a woman propose and then the man slap him, throw ring, throw bouquet.
3: You don't go do suicide.
0: The next thing, you don't hang yourself. I'll be like, I can't take this. What the society say about me? Oh, but you see those men that were actually embarrassed.
3: Mm.
0: They live their life. I even get married to more beautiful women that would throw them away or would reject them.
3: So your last words on this, because time check is 51 minutes past out 9 o'clock, and we've been speaking about this, and you know, we're going to give our last words on it quickly, and you know.
0: Okay, right. I want to say that as long or as for a fact that he was trying to like bring women back to now who wants you go marry or who loves you more that you're supposed to get married to.
3: Yeah.
0: Right. I feel it's supposed to be both ways. If a man chooses me, I should also choose the man. And if I choose the man should also choose me, because that is what would make this relationship work. As I said already, that what loving more can do actually can build a relationship. It will blind your eyes to some kind of red flags. And even when you're not blinded by whatever, it will help you handle red flags diplomatically.
3: Mm-hmm.
0: Instead of all this drama and violence and everything, you can just find yourself talking peacefully. If you and your partner love yourself, you always want to work out ways to live a happy life and make whatever you're having work out, like blossom, grow. Yes.
3: All right. My last words on this is that I'm with Tori, but I'm still going to add, I feel like a man should love a woman more than she loves him. Right, because that way I don't know, but that's what I just know.
0: you see what that I'm way, saying.
3: I don't know, but that's just what I feel like, and that isn't much we can take for today's episode. I'm so glad and thankful to you that has been with us from the beginning of the show right up till this moment. You are the real MVP. I tell you.
0: Mm.
3: So I want to say thank you to all our callers and Yekeme. I want to tell you
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3: 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It's not my fault. Adefemi OG. Alex who texted. I want to say a very big thank you to all of you for, you know, joining us on the show today. This show comes to you every Mondays to Fridays from 8:30 p.m. to 10 p.m. with Tori Aya and the Annie, and you can, you know, go on our social media platforms to see our previous episodes on Facebook with Unical Radio International, on TikTok X with your Unical Rain, and on YouTube we are Unical Radio. So Story left saying,
0: up until next time we come your way tomorrow, keep your heart open and your spirit strong. Good night.
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me answer the subject I represent for the baddest DJ of Kenya, DJ Miles, man. Girl, them. What them do? Girl, come, wine pan the kuno kuno. DJ Miles, make your wine pan the kuno kuno. 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